0: he's got the point man badger out there. His beautiful wife Kathy with him, and they are fixtures. And he does his weekly Facebook concert, and just a great opportunist to get his name out there and share his beautiful music that's heartfelt with the world that wants to listen.
1: Oh, thank you.
2: Well, Doug, tell us a little bit about Doug Figs.
1: Oh, gosh. I'm a horseshoer. That's pretty much what I am.
0: Farrier Figs.
1: Yes. Yeah, that's what I do. And you know, this music is so wonderful to me. I just love it. And I'm just thrilled that somebody actually wants to listen to some of the music that I do. Absolutely.
2: Well, Doug, you're over there in New Mexico, aren't you?
1: Yes, right about in the middle of New Mexico by the Rio Grande.
2: Tell us about home.
1: Well, like I said, that's we're right down on the, you know, real close to the river. I got a little farm there that I'm farming out right now. After farming that field for, oh gosh, 20 plus years, 25 years, I'm not able to go out there and do all that anymore. So I've got it farmed out, and we always were raising horses. Right now we've got the cows and we were raising horses for several years. Now I just got a new colt, and so I'm playing with him, and we're just having a good time.
2: Well, I suspect between the horses and the cattle and the horseshoe and the music business, there's not any time to do any farming.
1: No, there's not. And we did it. And I don't know how we found the time, to tell you the truth.
2: Well, you stay pretty busy doing shows, singing, and every time I look up, Doug Figs is crossing some state line somewhere going.
1: You know, most of the music is on weekends, and so you know, we spend 3 or 4 days with music, and the rest of the week, another 3 or 4 days, I'm working on getting my shoeing horses done, and working on our cows and that kind of stuff. But you know, the music does. It's like I say, it's mostly on the weekends, so we got plenty of time to do the other stuff.
2: Well, and I don't know, unless you're a big star, the music business isn't quite as lucrative as shoeing horses.
1: You know, I haven't found anything yet that works as good as shoeing. I've tried it all too. You know?
2: But dadgum, that's awful hard work. I tell you what, my back can't stand it.
1: No, it's good work. You know, it's good work.
2: It's good, honest work.
1: And it's been really good to us, good to my family. So I can't complain at all.
2: Well, Doug is a songwriter.
0: Yes, sir.
2: He's a performer. He's a recording artist. And his newest album, Storm on the Mountain. When did that come out? Last year, was it, Doug?
1: It was last beginning of the summer, I believe, last year.
2: And you've had a lot of success with that album.
1: I've been happy with it, yes.
2: Well, I tell you what, it's a masterful album. Tell us a little bit about the recording process. Who'd you record it with?
1: I recorded with Ren Renfrey, and Ren and Andy were in Nashville, and it was nice. They moved to New Mexico, so it makes it convenient for me.
2: So, where in New Mexico are they?
1: They're in Alamogordo. Mm-hmm. Which, right by the White Sands Missile Range and all that stuff.
2: Yeah.
1: It's kind of nice down there. You're Alamogordo, I mean, just they got the Sacramento Mountains right there and on one side, and then white sands on the other side. It's just a kind of a neat little place.
2: Well, and you go down there and record. What do you spend? A couple weekends, a month? How long does this take?
1: Yeah, it. I only have to do. I'll probably go. I've already been there twice for my new album, and I'll be there probably two more times. And I'll spend 4 or 5 hours. That's about all I can handle. And we'll get stuff together and see how things work, and then it's all up to Ren after that.
2: Well, I know Ren. He's a good producer. I tell you what, he knows his stuff.
1: I'm thrilled. Yeah,
2: he did a wonderful job.
1: Thank you. I think so too.
2: Well, I think it's a great album, and let's just kick this album off and let's play Storm on the Mountain. That would be the title song, right?
1: Yes, sir.
2: Tell us a little bit about that before we get it on the.
1: All right. You know, that was inspired actually by a Tim Cox painting. The painting was called Storm on the Mountain, and just seeing that painting, I was thinking about where we live. Just to the west of us, there's a mountain range called the Polvaderas, and we can watch those storms just come over that mountain, and man, it'll be so dark up there. You can see that rain. You can see the rain. We're close enough. You can see the rain coming down. You know it's raining hard, and if you look, you can actually see that rain bounce off the ground. It'll bounce like 4 or 5 inches off the ground when it's hitting hard. And we watch that, and man, you're thinking, man, we're going to get some rain. And it's amazing how that disappears. It can be gone, you know. And then, but every once in a while, it makes it. And that's what that song is about.
2: And did you write that? Is that a co-write or is it just you?
1: That was it, just me, yeah.
2: Well, that's a great song. I want to hear that song, Ben.
0: Here we are, Doug Figgs with his song, Storm on the Mountain, right here on American Cowboy Radio's Strays of the Gate.

0: Doug, we're back with you here.
1: Yes.
0: That was a great song. Sure enjoyed you sharing that with us, Storm on the Mountain. And what else you got, Joel?
2: Well, I tell you what, people may not know this, but currently the album Storm on the Mountain is number one on the Western radio charts.
0: Number one.
1: I am thrilled. It's just amazing to me. Just fun.
2: Well, when you began to put these songs together for this album, tell us a little bit about the process. How do you choose what songs you want to play?
1: Mostly, I'm trying to just the songs that I'm working on at the time. I just want to get them recorded, and you know, and I don't make a theme on my album or anything like on any of my albums or anything like that. I kind of leave that up to the producer. And Ren was really good at deciding what songs fit together and everything. So I'm not so good at that, but I want everything that I do to go on.
2: Yeah, so
1: you start writing songs, and man, you fall in love with them, and you know, you can get a second opinion, and that's a good idea.
2: Yeah. Well, and you know, your pocketbook can't record them all.
1: Exactly. That's for sure.
2: Uh-huh. Well, on this album, you've written... Did you write every song on this album?
1: No. There's one cover song, and that's Darcy Farrell.
2: Okay. Well, that's it. Boy, I tell you what, that takes a lot of guts to cover a song like that. That's a great song.
1: I guess I'm not smart enough to be worried about it.
2: Well, you did a great job on it. But there's a song on there that I really really like, and you co-wrote it with a friend of ours, Mr. Floyd Beard.
1: Oh yeah.
2: Oh man, I tell you what. Now there's a poet.
1: Mm-hmm. No kidding. It's so much fun to you know, co-writing is so much fun. And with somebody like Floyd, I'll be working on, you know, working on a song, and I get stuck, and I take it to Floyd, and I say, he looks at it, and you know, something that I've struggled with for a week, he immediately comes up with a line. And it's just amazing. He's got such a great mind, and I love it.
2: Oh, he does, and he understands the life. He's lived the life.
1: Absolutely, and you know, you can't fake that.
2: No. I always say the audience, they can smell counterfeit a mile away.
1: Well, that's I think you're right.
2: Yeah.
0: What song are you talking about here, Joel?
2: Well, I'm talking about Cowboy Legacy. Do you have that?
0: I've got that. Let's play that right now. Cowboy Legacy.
2: Let's play Cowboy Legacy.
1: All right.
0: Now, as I understand, you co-wrote this with Floyd Beard?
1: Yes.
0: But you perform it solo. All right. Here is Cowboy Legacy, co-written with Floyd Beard, Doug Figs, Farrier Figs, right here on American Cowboy Radio.

0: 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Appreciate y'all listening. And just enjoyed Cowboy Legacy with Doug. And Joel, what do we want to talk about now before we got Doug here?
1: Well, you know, I tell you what, I was just thinking, I've known Doug for a year or two, not very long, but I had an opportunity to do a show with Doug here. Was that last year or year before last? I can't remember.
2: You know, I can't either. So
1: they all run together. But that was,
2: yes,
1: that was an awful fun show. But you know, Doug, he plays around. He plays around. Now that's not the right
2: word.
1: Well,
2: sometimes I do.
1: Well, let's not talk about that.
2: No, we won't.
1: Doug plays a lot of dates. And what was it 2 years ago that you were not only you were the performer of the year, the IWMA performer? Is that right? Performer of the year?
2: Entertainer of the year.
1: Entertainer of the year. There you go.
0: International Western Music Association. Entertainer of the year.
1: That's a big award.
2: Man, you could have knocked me over. I'll tell you what. That was a big surprise, and man, I'm just so thrilled. What I like is that at that time, that award was, you know, your peers. They were the ones that were deciding who that award went to, and mm-hmm. man, that means a lot to me. It really does.
1: And I tell you what, the competition, and I hate to say competition because it's not a competition
2: exactly,
1: but the field of artists,
2: yes,
1: to be selected for that award, and you coming as the guy that it was given to, that's an honor in itself.
2: And again, to me, that award was decided by the other performers, basically, and the other members of the IWMA, mm-hmm. which that means a lot to me.
1: Yeah. Well, I tell you what, you've got how many albums have you recorded, Doug?
2: Oh, 1, 2, 3, 4, 5, 6, 7. Plus 3 with the Cowboy Way, so probably about 10.
1: Mm-hmm. Mm-hmm. Well, one of those albums was Yellow Horse. Is that right?
2: Yes. Yes.
1: You had a lot of success with that album.
2: I you know, that was. I felt like I was finally writing some songs. I mean, you know, you just like you write songs, and then you know you feel like I finally felt like I'm happy with these songs that I've written. I mean, I just, you know, they came out like I wanted them to. Mm-hmm. They came out, you know, you can write and it just doesn't come out. you work and it's not quite like you think that it could be, but this is where I finally felt like I was writing songs.
1: Yeah. Well, I tell you what, one of those songs was the title song was, yes, Yellow Horse.
2: Yes, sir.
1: That's a good one.
2: Thank you.
1: I think we have that one. Ben, do we have Yellow Horse?
0: We sure do.
1: Well, would you put that on?
0: Yellow Horse with Doug Figgs.
1: There we go.
0: On American Cowboy Radio, Strays at the Gate, the interview portion. Thanks for being here, Doug.
2: Thank you.

0: Well, there we just heard Yellow Horse, and you were talking before we played that song that sounds to me like you started to get comfortable as a songwriter. Is that what you were trying to say?
1: Yes, I believe. And see, there's a songwriter. You're finding the right words.
0: Yeah. Well,
1: and that is something so amazing, you know, with the songwriting, is finding those right words and making those words, getting the true meaning out of those out of the words that you use, trying to use as few words as possible and get everything in.
0: Yeah.
1: And to me, songwriting can be so frustrating, and then when you finally get that, it is so rewarding.
0: Mm-hmm. Well, it's interesting that, you know, it's a lot of work, but there's a magic in it sometimes, that when the magic hits you, you don't know where it comes from, but you can't question it, right?
1: Absolutely.
0: You just got to take advantage. Well, tell us a little bit about your songwriting process. What do you go through? I mean, where do you come up with the idea of Yellow Horse? Or you've told us about Storm on the Mountain. Where do you come up with these ideas? Or what makes you say, I'm going to write a song about X, whatever that might be?
1: You know, there's so many different things. Pictures are amazing. This Yellow Horse actually was from a picture of a horse. Like they say, a picture is worth a thousand words, right?
0: Mm-hmm.
1: I've written songs from pictures. I've written songs from... sometimes something will just... Somebody will say something, and you think, "Wow, it just means a whole bunch to you," and you want to write something about that. A picture that means a lot to you, a story that you read. You know, that's where most of my songs come from.
0: Mm-hmm.
1: That kind of thing.
0: Mm-hmm. Well, how long have you been doing this?
1: I think I wrote my first song in 2011.
0: Yeah.
1: You know, been around music and stuff my whole life. My dad was a self-taught musician. He played everything, anything he could pick up and play it. And he never learned even to read music or anything like that. And neither have I. I mean, I just everything by ear, but, you know, that songwriting thing was always, to me, man, that is a mysterious thing. I couldn't figure out how anybody could do that. And, I thought, well, I can't do that. So I never even tried. And I went to back when it was the WMA instead of the IWMA, we went to one of the conventions there in Albuquerque, and they had a songwriting workshop. And I can't even remember who did it it was just one of those things. They explained it. They made it sound like that maybe I can do this. And mm-hmm. So right after that, I wrote a song. So.
0: Wow. Well, I tell you what. Let's look at some more music here. How about Ways of Another Time? Tell us about that song.
1: I like that one. I co-wrote that one with Deanna McCall. And I always like the Mexican vaquero, the Spanish way of bringing up a horse, you know.
0: Mm-hmm.
1: And they have a method that has been worked out for a long, long time, you know.
0: Mm-hmm.
1: And they follow these deals, but there's also, you know, there's also that individual part. But I just love the way they bring up a horse. Mm-hmm. It's just amazing. They start usually it's a bull sol start, and you work your way into maybe a snaffle, and then maybe even go back to the bull sol. They don't do it exactly the same every time, but they do have that method and the steps to go and that are involved in starting a horse, and they'll take 4 or 5 years to make a horse and to actually get him into a bridle. Mm-hmm. It just always amazes me. I like to use, I have a hard time. I can't wait that long.
0: Well, so, you know,
1: I push it a little bit more, but I still, you know, I try to think about what they do, and I think they're masterful horsemen, and it's just amazing to me.
0: Well, they are, and like you say, there is a procedure, there are steps that they go through, but it's not in stone.
1: No, exactly. You're right.
0: They will adjust their program to the horse.
1: Exactly.
0: And, you know, I mean,
1: and that has to be done. That's or you're not getting anywhere.
0: Yeah. Well, and you wrote this song with Deanna McCall.
1: Yes.
0: Which, an absolute wonderful poet. Wonderful
1: Absolutely.
0: Poet. Did she bring you the idea of this song?
1: I think I brought it to her.
0: Oh, okay.
1: As I wanted to do this, and she came up with some really cool stuff, and those hands that teach, mm-hmm. Hands that guide. Mm-hmm. It is the hands. That's the one thing call him jinete, and that's the master horseman. Mm-hmm. And they develop their hands. Their hands are what tells the horse, and it's there's so many little subtle things. Their hands are really, I just love, they have such fine hands. They can feel everything, and it's all in the hands.
0: Yeah, yeah. And Deanna's been a part of a lot of really good songs.
1: Yes, yeah. She
0: well,
1: has.
0: This is one of them. Let's listen to Ways of Another Time.
2: Ways of Another Time, Doug Figgs, right here on American Cowboy Radio's Strays at the Gate.

0: time. Listening to Strays at the Gate interview portion. Joel White and I, we have Doug Figgs with us. We just heard Ways of Another Time. We appreciate you listening. We'd love for you to reach out to us here at American Cowboy Radio. You can find that on Facebook and reach out to me at Ben Parks at rt66.media. But that's enough about me. Let's keep talking about you, Doug.
1: Yeah. Well, Doug, and I keep going back to awards, and that's not why we do this, but it is the yardstick sometimes.
2: Well, maybe it might be something to say that you might be doing, you know, maybe you're on the right track, right?
1: Right. No, exactly,
2: that's
1: what I feel. And you know, there's the International Western Music Association, there's the Academy of Western Artists, and there's the Western Writers of America, and New Mexico has a pretty important music award that you've won, Best Western in the New Mexican Music.
2: Yes.
1: Yeah.
2: And I really like that. I mean, every award organization, each of them have different ways that they select their awards, and I really like the way New Mexico does it.
1: Mm-hmm.
2: I was really everyone, like I say, everyone is a little different, so it's kind of neat how they do it. So
1: and the song you won that for was "Make My Living in a Saddle." Tell us about that.
2: This song actually came from a movie from I think Sam Elliott is probably the one of the coolest cowboy actors.
1: Yes, he is.
2: Well, I mean, he makes a cowboy. I mean, he looks like a cowboy.
1: Sounds like one, walks like one.
2: Everything. There was a movie called Conagher.
1: Mm-hmm.
2: And Sam was the main character in this song, I mean, in that movie. And he was sitting by a campfire, and there was a young boy there with him, and the boy asked him how old he was when he left home to become a cowboy, and he said he was 12. And boy, that stuck with me. And I thought about all the right after the Civil War, the South, man, it was tough, and there was a lot of young boys there that didn't want anything to do with what was going on there. They left home and they came west, and so many of them became cowboys. And I just that's basically what that song is about. So,
1: well, it's a wonderful song. It's a great song, and I want to listen to that one.
0: Let's play that for you. I imagine else will enjoy it too. But here he is, "Make My Living in a Saddle." Doug Figgs.

0: make my living in a saddle.
1: Yes.
0: That's a good one.
1: Thank you.
2: Doug, I'd like to back up just a little bit to your Facebook because
1: yes.
2: I believe it's every Thursday late in the
1: it
2: evening.
1: Is.
2: I'm thumbing through Facebook and poof, there you are live. And,
1: there I am.
2: Let's talk about that, how people can access that because that gives people a personal glimpse. I think that gives these listeners out here a little bit of that connection we were talking about your live performances, because you're sitting there smiling. You, whenever I flag you and say hello Doug, tell Badger hello for me, give him an extra biscuit, you'll look up there, you'll chuckle and you'll say hi Ben, thank you for that. And I really think you're one of the best using that tool to stay in touch with your audience. Tell us about that, how to find it, and what it means
1: okay.
2: to you.
1: It's been quite a while. I can't even remember when I started on it. I'm Barrier Figs is my Facebook account, I guess. And I tried to put it. I put it on the Doug Figs Music, which is a page, also. So you can find it on either Barrier Figs, which is FARRIER, if I spell it right. Barrier Figs, you can find it on that, or Doug Figs Music. And I do every Thursday that I am around, you know, and if I'm not traveling or something like that, but and I use Thursday because usually I'm not traveling on Thursdays. I'll spend an hour or so just playing music. I take requests from people, and it's been a lot of fun. it's so much fun because I have some pretty regular visitors on there, and have a lot of them the same all the time, and sometimes they'll get new ones, and it's always just a lot of fun, and they're expecting me to be on there, so I'm going to be on there for them.
2: What time do you flip this switch on?
1: It's 8:30 New Mexico time, which is mountain time.
2: It's a great show. I've got one question for you on that. We can see you real clear. Now assure me that you're not seeing us when we comment to you, because you know you may not want to see how we're looking whenever we're listening to your music. It wouldn't be a pretty thing sometimes. So you can't see us, can you?
1: No, I cannot see you.
2: Okay.
1: But what I'd love for you to do is just make a comment. Just say I'm here, and so there's that little screen rolls in front of me and tells me who's on and who made a comment. And sometimes I miss things because sometimes it rolls a little fast. So
2: yes,
1: if I don't say hello to you,
2: say it again.
1: Comment again. Yeah, because I want to acknowledge you. And I just have so much fun because I've got a guy from Japan that's on there a lot, and one from Indonesia. It is so much fun, and I always love Shiro is the one from Japan, and he always comes on and he tells me what time it is and what day it is, because it's always a day.
2: Yeah,
0: different day.
2: Yeah.
1: Yes, it's tomorrow. It's tomorrow in Japan,
0: that's the wonder. That's the wonder of the electronic age.
2: Absolutely.
1: It is amazing to me. And I have friends on there that I've never met, and they are good friends. that I've never met in person.
2: Never met, yeah.
0: Well, listen, Ben, before we run out of time.
1: Okay.
0: there's a song that I want to know how you came to approach the song the way you did, and that's The World's First Liar. Tell me about that song. That intrigues me. I love that song.
1: I will tell you. You know, I used to do. New Mexico has some really dark skies, and people come from all over the world to come and look at the stars. So they have star parties, and we'll we'll go out to some ranch where there's just no lights anywhere, and I'll play some music around the campfire for a little bit, and then after we're over, after we're done there, and everybody goes.

0: stars, they show us, and they say, that is the coyote. Okay, they tell us these stories. That's the coyote up there. He was here when the world began. he stole the fire. He's the mischievous one. And he told the very first lie. After him, the lies were out, you know. So that's in so many different Native American lore, so many different stories, and they all have the coyote in them, and it was just so cool to me. And I thought, man, I need to just write a fun song about the coyote, because the coyote, you know, like him or whatever, you gotta admire him. he's here, and he'll be around. He was here when the world began, and when the last living thing on earth dies, there will be a coyote there to eat it. You know, that's the whole deal.
1: Well, here we go. Here's the world's first liar.

0: Doug, we're wrapping this up. We just heard the world's first liar. We sure appreciate you being here with us on American Cowboy Radio Strays at the Gate interview portion. And look forward to catching you down the trail. Anything you'd like to close this up with and anything you'd like to say? Because we've talked a lot.
1: Well, I'm just thrilled to be on American Cowboy Radio. Thank you guys so much. I just had a great time talking with you. Thank you.
2: Well, we did too. We did too, Doug. I look forward to playing with you some point down the road. I'm sure it'll happen sooner than later.
1: I was just going to say, we need to do that again.
2: Yep, we do. We had a ball. We had a ball.
0: Doug, we appreciate you. We'll see you down the trail.
1: Thank you very much.
3: We had worked all day at Brandon Steers, and now we took a rest. Buck opened up a six-pack and took a smoke from his vest, and we all started in to contemplate the problems of the day. Some stretched out on feed sacks, and some on a pile of hay.

0: You know, he said, for 30 years I've been a-running steers, and how this cattle ranching's changed bring a man to tears. Some people say it beef's too high. Some say it causes cancer. Any bureaucrat you ask could have a different answer. When I think of government and all the funds they've spent to get the public back on the range, well, then they raise the rent. They pay a man to raise no corn. They buy another's cheese. They pay you not to milk your cows, and they turn loose half your bees. Well, then Pete says on the radio, they broadcast Tuesday night, there's just way too many cows. That is the rancher's plight. He said some feller took a count, and don't this beat the band? They say there's 9 million head that lives upon this land. Well, then Joe, he done some ciphering, and he said, now, boys, look here. What if all them 9 million head was one gigantic steer? That critter'd weigh 9 million ton. He'd reach from coast to coast. He'd eat 90,000 tons of hay, but what I like the most, his off hind foot be near Buffalo, his front one in Tacoma, his near hind hoof in Jacksonville, and his fourth one in Pomona. And after he'd ate up all that hay, wouldn't that be a fuss if that old steer done to Washington what Washington's done to us?
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2: Saturday night. It is almost time for the Happy Stay Bank Bob Wills Saturday Night Dance Party. 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As we do every Saturday night, we'll let John Wayne lead us all in the Pledge of Allegiance, and then as tradition holds, we'll roll into Bob Wills and the Texas Playboys with San Antonio Rose. We appreciate you listening. We should have everybody just about gathered up by now, so let's get on with the program.
3: I pledge allegiance to the flag of the United States of America and to the republic for which it stands. One nation, under God, indivisible, with liberty and justice for all.

Can you believe it is another Saturday night, a pretty beautiful day in Amarillo, Texas, compared to what we've had the last two or three. So we're going to soak it up, and hopefully we'll have another one tomorrow. You're listening to the Happy State Bank Bob Wills Saturday Night Dance Party. Get all this stuff out of the way so that we can just talk about things we want to talk about. 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We sure appreciate it. 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Well, we just kick things off like we always do with San Antonio Rose, and then the Cherokee Maiden snuck in there. Twinkle, Twinkle, Little Star, that's what's coming up next. We appreciate you listening. I'm going to have some fun tonight. I won't talk too much, but I will talk. So let's get along and let those stars twinkle. Here we go.

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0: nothing about me is gonna be the same.

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just heard quite a few Bob Wills songs. We've had a couple of them. Sleep at the Wheel, just had that ride with Bob. Bob's Breakdown's what we just heard. I'm going to probably not announce very many of these songs tonight because you know what they are. You want to hear the songs. You don't want to hear me talk, so I'll just stay out of the way and talk every once in a while. Milk Cow Blues instrumental version's coming up now. That is for the proprietor out there, the Rafferty Entertainment Center. I was out there yesterday, and we've made medicine. I'm going to get to go to his Labor Day party out at the farm. That's going to be a big blast. We have a lot of fun, and we'll have some ping pong, we'll have some table tennis, we'll have some, well, that is ping pong, isn't it? We're going to have some horseshoes, we're going to have some brisket, and four-wheel riding. We might even have a pony or two to ride out there. And, well, it takes a special invitation to get that, but Mr. Ray Darnell's been most generous to American Cowboy Radio, so we appreciate that. For him, here comes the instrumental version of the Milk Cow Blues.

0: looks like that's just about it. And friends, we do hope here and there and all around and everywhere that you will enjoy this just throw together album. We'll put it that way.
1: Again, off that Asleep at the Wheel album, man, that's a great album. Ride with Bob, that's what it's called. Going Away Party is what we just heard. Smoke on the Water is coming up next. We do appreciate you being here for the Happy Stay Bank, Bob Wills Saturday Night Dance Party. I want to invite you to something else. Monday through Friday on 103.9 in Amarillo, that's the Legends Classic Country Station, you can hear Strays at the Gate. That's a program we put together here introducing the Amarillo FM radio listeners to American Cowboy Radio. On Fridays, Joel Alden White and I, we interview a Western artist. That comes on at 11 o'clock. This coming week, we're going to have Jeff Gore from down in Coleman, Texas. Jeff is the artist. He's a cowboy preacher, and he puts together the showcases that are at the WRCA, the Working Ranch Cowboy Association World Finals. When you go through there and there's some artists playing in the hallways, that's who Jeff puts together. We're going to interview him. He's got a brand new album that we're going to debut this next Friday, Strays at the Gate, The Weekender, 11 o'clock on 103.9 and on American Cowboy Radio at 8 a.m. and again at 7 p.m. And if you're listening over in Europe, you can hear it at 2 o'clock Central Time. That's early in the morning, but it's mid-morning for you folks over there across the water. Well, Smoke on the Water, that's what's coming up next. We appreciate you listening to American Cowboy Radio's version of the Happy Stay Bank, Bob Wills, Saturday Night Dance Party.

Be a sad day coming for the foes of all mankind. They must answer to the people, and it's troubling their mind. Everybody who must fear them will

Hitler will be riding on a rail. Mussolini'll beg for mercy. As a leader, he has failed. But there'll be no time for pity when the screaming eagle

since this is the Happy Stay Bank Bob Wills Saturday Night Dance Party, I'm going to tell you a little bit about something that happened to me this week. Had the opportunity to drive down to San Antonio on, it was Wednesday. Got down there, got around, went to Fredericksburg for a little while, see some friends there, circled through Luckenbach. It was pretty quiet on a Friday afternoon. Popped out at Bront, went on into San Antonio. Did not see one girl named Rose. I guess she's gone. But kind of cool thing that did happen, and I was listening to the radio, and guess what came on just as I was hitting the San Antonio city limits? Yep, the San Antonio Rose came on the radio just as I was getting into town. Is that serendipity or fortuitous or what would you call it? I don't know. Got a few more things to tell you on the other side of the clock, 9 o'clock hour. But for the meantime, we appreciate you listening to the Happy Stay Bank Bob Wills Saturday Night Dance Party right here on Legends Classic Country Network and American Cowboy Radio.

Just a little bit after 9 here on the Happy Stay Bank, Bob Wills Saturday Night Dance Party. How fortuitous, there's that word again I used a little while ago, Faded Love just played. We're going to talk about some faded memories for a minute. I'm a member of the Amarillo Rotary Club that meets on Thursdays, and you're by golly invited to come join us sometime. There are a lot of great Rotary Clubs in Amarillo, and I've been to them all, and I enjoy the camaraderie and the fellowship that comes in there. What we did this last Thursday there, I've got my dad's collection of advertising ink pens that he had collected. Had about 3 gallons of them. I gave about 2 gallons of them to my friend Paul Dunn, and kept a handful of them. What we did at the meeting was we circulated some of these pens, and we talked about them, and it kind of broke the ice and let us learn more about each other. Let me tell you a few of these that I've got here. Maybe it'll spur a memory for you. Got one here in my hand, the Lawrence Cox Service Station, Phillips Tires, 3609 South Washington, has a Drake phone number, Phillips on South Washington. I have here the Fort Worth and Denver Employee Credit Union. They were tucked away there at 2nd and Buchanan. Frolic Equipment Company, 305 William Street. They've got a Drake number also. This stirring up any memories? I bet this next one does. 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Let's see, Woodman's Trim Shop. Yep, they were 702 Monroe. Ranch 66 Motel out at 46's Highway 66. That's way out on the west end of town. 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Not far from where I grew up, in fact. Another one, Pullman Weed Growers. They've got a Drake phone number. They're out there at Pullman Road and Southeast 3rd. Final one here. It's a pretty cool one. I bet a bunch of y'all remember this one. The Amarillo Fast Car Wash, 1100 Taylor Street. I believe that's a dry cleaners now, but I can remember that car wash being there years ago. All right. That's our little trip down memory lane for this Happy State Bank, Bob Wills Saturday Night Dance Party. Do appreciate you being here. Bob's going to sing to us now, tell us to just take her. We appreciate you listening. I appreciate your patience. Let me take you down memory trail. We'll be back here in a little while for some more visitation time on the Happy State Bank, Bob Wills, Saturday Night Dance Party.

trust you.

It is the Happy Stay Bank Bob Wills Saturday Night Dance Party. I'm Ben Parks, your host for this. We've been doing this for several years now and sure appreciate the sponsorship of the Happy Bank folks. Be sure to let a Happy Bank banker know that you appreciate them bringing you this program. Let's see, what are we up to? Bluer Than Blues, what we just heard. Texas Playboy Rags, what's coming. And let's see, what else can I rattle on about? I think that's enough of me. Let's get back to the Bob Wills music.

We're going to play you a no breakdown, the kind that you can just roll up the rug, move back the chairs, and turn on. You know, one of the old deep in the heart of Texas tunes. Here it is. Let's go, boys.

Well, I mentioned their trip to San Antonio. I was, in fact, I was across the alley from the Alamo there. But I was also out in front of the Alamo at the Menger Hotel. The movie Giant, you know, that good one with Rock Hudson, Elizabeth Taylor, James Dean. If you remember that scene, they're sitting on that sofa. They've got that branding scene behind them, beautiful portrait, beautiful painting. I got to see that rascal in the Menger Hotel. That's one off of my bucket list, that's for sure. Now, I mentioned the Rotary Club. I've got a buddy there, Shane Orman, and Shane has convinced me. I found a way that I can stay true to my Bob Wills spirit here and yet do a request for Shane Orman. He asked for some Hank Thompson, and you know Bob Wills loved Oklahoma, so why don't we play Hank Thompson, Oklahoma Hills from 1961, out there going out special for my old buddy Shane Orman. You can get a request just like this, mate, if you'll reach out to me, Ben at rt66.media, Route 66, Ben at rt66.media, shoot me a message, I'd love to hear from you. 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You'll figure that part out. Shoot me a message right there on AmericanCowboyRadio.com. All right, Shane, glad you're listening tonight. Here's the Oklahoma Hills with Hank Thompson.

Duncan boys, them Wills boys, they're feuding and fighting again. Look at them Duncans coming up here with them Winchester shotguns, pistols, and what have you. They won't be a Wills on the hill after they get through this time next week. It'll just be a thing of the past. But Evelyn and Dean McKinney's, come in and tell us about our feuding and fighting. Will you do that?

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0: 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That's all that's going on with us.
1: All you ever hear around these parts.

guitar instead. That's what Bob says anyway. It is the wrap-up time of this Happy Stay Bank Bob Wills Saturday Night Dance Party. 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We'd love to hear from you. We're going to wrap this up like we do every Saturday night with somebody else bringing us the San Antonio Rose. Live from the Pickathon in 2013, here's the Cactus Blossoms for us. 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
1: Well, folks, I'd like to thank you for letting me be a little part of your life for the last hour or so. In parting, I'd like to share a little advice I heard the other day. Grab a hold of everything that comes your way and always try to see one more sunrise. Don't worry about what's over the horizon. That's God's business. He will handle it for you. Thank you and God bless.

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ravens cry. It's just Texas being Texas, she ain't shy. I hear voices of the settlers who have passed this way before. I see ghosts of horsemen riding.

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1: Daniel Governor, want to thank the Soggy Bottom Boys for that wonderful performance. And it looks like the only man in this great state who ain't a music lover is my esteemed opponent in the upcoming Homer Stokes. Yeah, well, there ain't no taste. It sounded to me like he was harboring some kind of hateful grudge against the Soggy Bottom Boys on account of their rough and rowdy past. Want to cast the first stone. Well, I'm with you folks. I'm a forgive and forget Christian. And I say, if their rambunctiousness and misdemeanoring is behind them,
2: it is, ain't it, boys?
3: Yes, sir, it is.
1: Well, then I say, by the power vested in me, these boys is hereby pardoned. In the second Happy O'Daniel administration, these boys is going to be my brain trust.
4: What's that mean, Everett?
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1: So without further ado, and by way of endorsing my candidacy, the Soggy Bottom Boys is going to lead us all in a chorus of "You Are My Sunshine."
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4: Governor, if you want more paper.
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8: 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Here's a look at your King County weather from American Cowboy Radio 107.7 in Guthrie. For tonight, mostly clear and breezy with a low temperature dropping to 70. For Sunday, we'll have a mix of clouds and sun. It'll be breezy with a high of 98. Sunday night, a 20% chance of showers and thunderstorms before 1 a.m. Otherwise, clearing conditions overnight. It'll be breezy with a low of 70. And for Monday, sunny and hot with a high near 102 degrees, and it will be breezy. And that's a look at your King County weather from American Cowboy Radio 107.7 in Guthrie.

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1: The summer that I was eight, Dad and Pap and me were tearing out some fence that once was XIT. We'd been at it all that morning, pulling posts and rolling wire, and Daddy just kept on working. And me and Pap was tired, and so we grabbed ourselves a piece of shade beneath a big mesquite and took a long drink from the water jug. He shared some crackers that he had to eat. Now, Pap always knew when I'd gone all that I could go, and he unwrapped a fresh cigar, told me something I should know. He said, "You see that cedar corner post? Well, it's older than you and me. Still big and stout and pretty straight and solid as it can be. That post right there, it's had a job. And it's more than done its part. Though the bark is gone and its nail scarred, all that's left is heart." Now, posts and men are a lot the same. Most look good at first. But when time has passed and trials have come and weather's done its worst, the bark will slip. Some of them will break. Though they showed promise to start, only the best are the ones that'll last. What matters is the heart. Now, Pap is gone and Dad is too. Time, it sure has flown. But the lessons learned, remembered still, I tell them as my own. Judging posts or men, I look back on my start, the outside I overlook. What matters is the heart.
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0: Tonight in Bay Point, Maine, it's beef bourguignon. 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And Kung Pao beef in Chinatown. In New Orleans, it's Creole pepper steak. And beef bracciola in the north end of Boston. 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Beef. It's what's for dinner.
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0: another edition to the KORN Old Timers Birthday Corner. And today, my girl, listen to this one. Happy 97 to Telford Bergstresser of MacTier Corner. 97 years young. How'd you like to blow them candles? Most of the farmers around these parts had heard of old Tell, for he was the county plowing match champion at the state fair for 35 consequential years, 1904 to 1939, and never lost a furrow. If he ever got a yearning to get behind a two-mule team again, and he said he'd just as soon sit on the veranda now and watch the speeding. He still remembers how monogamous it gets sitting there fur after fur, and after 35 years of it, he can't look another mule in the... He was plowing the mules and started breeding them for show, said it was nice to look a mule in the face for a change. That was a long time ago, and his only hobby now is growing his beard. And my God, old Telford's got the longest beard I ever seen this side of a yak. You've seen a longer one. Well, you ain't seen old Tell's beard. Old Tell claims his beard is so long he can sit on it. And often does, much to his surprise.
1: 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For tonight, clear. Overnight lows drop to 70 and it will be breezy. For Sunday, it'll be partly sunny with a high of 97. Sunday night, mostly clear. Lows drop to 72 and those breezes pick up. And for Monday, sunshine with a high of 98 degrees. And that's a look at your American Cowboy Radio weather. 97.3 in Pecos, sponsored by Ram Country, Fort Stockton.
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The herd was Corey Eddie Strain, a sea of horns and hide.

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1: 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Here's a look at your King County weather from American Cowboy Radio 107.7 in Guthrie. For tonight, mostly clear and breezy with a low temperature dropping to 70. For Sunday, we'll have a mix of clouds and sun. It'll be breezy with a high of 98. Sunday night, a 20% chance of showers and thunderstorms before 1 a.m. Otherwise, clearing conditions overnight. It'll be breezy with a low of 70. And for Monday, sunny and hot with a high near 102 degrees, and it will be breezy. And that's a look at your King County weather from American Cowboy Radio 107.7 in Guthrie.
2: Mr. Dillon, I had three aces. I know it. 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
3: 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You can't hit them. 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

much. We sure appreciate that. You know, the last 2 years we've been traveling around all over the country, and folks everywhere love that old country music. And I hope that the Derailers and guys like them, Dale Watson, and the folks that are here tonight will keep the courage and keep playing what comes from the heart, because that's where it's all at. Here's the first song that I ever wrote. I wrote it for my wife about 45 years ago when we first married. I was driving an old rig-up truck between La Mesa, Texas, and Seminole, Texas, working for Brett Trucking Company there in La Mesa, driving an old oil field truck when I wrote this song. It's called "A Rolling Stone from Texas." Title song off of one of our CDs on Watermelon Records.

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1: We've gathered round the campfire all these evenings through the years, making friends and swapping lies and enjoying a few beers. For better than three decades, our wagon train wheels have rolled. Think of the miles of memories, all the yarns spun and tales told. Some stories best kept secret, rumors and allegations. And some best left for later, statute of limitations. If these blue mountains could talk, oh, the stories they would share of joys and laughs and fun times, just occasional despair. Yes, there's lots of memories that still echo in these hills, some of pain and injury from horse wrecks and wagon spills. Like the time when Ron Shuning tried to recreate a scene from some old Western movie he'd seen on the silver screen. Jumping from moving wagon to a moving saddle horse, he thought would be quite easy till he hit the ground, of course. Gashing his head wide open, blood running everywhere, till Doc Susan improvised tying stitches with his hair. Speak of creative doctrine, did you hear about the year with pocket knife by flashlight? There was surgery on a rear? Hemorrhoids. There, now I've said it. And whiskey involved, it seems, that led to the discovery they were needing more than creams. Which led to the decision, at the time made sense, no doubt, to, with help of the doctor, they'd just cut those problems out. Now, how about the time in Tollgate, Milt Pentecost passed one night? Riding into his 80s, I'd say his timing was right. In fact, they say our old friend might have even picked the place where he'd slip into the night and right into God's embrace. Telling his friend Len Lucci before settling on his cot, if a person has to die, this wouldn't be a bad spot. There's been at least one wedding and some grounds for a divorce. Hope everyone's happy now. I wonder who got the horse. There have been broken legs and arms and a couple split pelvis. And late night after drinking, some claim they have seen Elvis. Or the vision still talked of, downright shocking, most agreed. Folks say it was amazing. The time John Doherty peed. Leading the Irish singers, entertaining most of the night. Nature called, John picked a spot he was sure was out of sight. He started his relieving his wranglers down on his thighs, just to learn his chosen spot was full view of the crowd's eyes. Well, they all roared their approval, gave a standing ovation. Might be the only ever for public urination. Paul Green tells us several years Darren Martin served as scout. Every year, at least one time, he'd turn wrong and miss the route. Darren has now passed away, much to his loved one's lament. With his sense of direction, I wonder which way he went. There's lots of other stories, but they'll save for another time, if for no other reason. I can't make most of them rhyme. So let me end with this thought you should keep till you get home. Stay safe, alive, and sober, or you'll be in next year's poem.

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2: 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For tonight, clear. Overnight lows drop to 70 and it will be breezy. For Sunday, it'll be partly sunny with a high of 97. Sunday night, mostly clear. Lows drop to 72 and those breezes pick up. And for Monday, sunshine with a high of 98 degrees. And that's a look at your American Cowboy radio weather. 97.3 in Pecos, sponsored by Ram Country, Fort Stockton.
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song I wrote on a plane between Dallas and Austin. Going to El Paso. Whoops. Now this is what gave us the idea to come down here. This is a song about a guy that... probably did as much for our kind of music as anybody.

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This is Ben Parks, the sound wrangler here at American Cowboy Radio. Since early spring, I've been rounding up classic cowboy music, stories, and poetry. There's some Mavericks and Strays in the bunch. Now that I've got it all worked here at American Cowboy Radio, I think you'll enjoy the assemblage I've gathered. Riding herd over this rabble of cowboy sounds are quotes and clips from your favorite movies and TV shows. 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American Cowboy Radio's vision is to preserve and promote the American cowboy way of life through its music, poetry, and stories on air and online in a clean, family-friendly format. Several years ago, Red Steagall, the 2006 State of Texas Poet Laureate, put this song together that says what our vision is all about. Here's Red with Rodeo.

rodeo. Webster's New World Dictionary defines it as a roundup of cattle, a going around, a cattle ring, or to put it in modern terms, a public exhibition or competition of the skills of cowboys, such as saddle bronc riding and calf roping. Now, I don't suppose a kid ever grew up in the United States of America that didn't play cowboys and Indians and dream of being a Wild Bill Elliott, a Gene Autry, or a Roy Rogers. And I suppose that's because buried deep within every man, whether he wears a business suit or a pair of faded jeans, there's a little bit of cowboy in us all. For most of us, it stays a dream. But for some folks like Casey Tibbs and Freckles Brown and Larry Mahan, it becomes a reality. And I'm sure that they'd tell you that they wouldn't trade it for the slickest white-collar job in the world. Because like any other profession, this hat is its own identity. Like pickups that drive better than Cadillacs. And good friends that mean a whole lot more than money. But then what does a man need besides a good horse, fresh air, plenty to eat, and good friends? Everything else seems like a waste. Friends, that's what this album's all about. Rodeos, cowboys, blue jeans, boots, and saddles. And we hope you'll find something here that's pleasing or will bring back a memory. Because if it does, then you've made us all feel like what we really wanted to be anyhow, a bunch of cowboys.

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Partner, you're listening to the authentic American Cowboy Radio. Did you hear what I said? The authentic American Cowboy Radio.

0: 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Here's a look at your King County weather from American Cowboy Radio, 107.7 in Guthrie. For this morning, we'll start today with clear conditions. It'll be breezy with temperatures close to 70. For this afternoon, sunny and hot conditions. It'll be breezy with a high temperature close to 98. For tonight, partly cloudy, a 20% chance of showers and thunderstorms before 1 a.m. Overnight lows dropping to right around 70. For Monday, sunny, hot, and breezy with a high near 101. Monday night, a 20% chance of showers and thunderstorms, clearing overnight, lows dropping to 66, and it will be breezy. For Monday night, a 20% chance of showers and thunderstorms with clearing skies overnight, it'll be breezy, lows drop to 66. And for Tuesday, sunny and breezy with a high temperature close to 88 degrees. And that's a look at your King County weather from American Cowboy Radio, 107.7 in Guthrie.
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0: every day is Valentine's. Ever since the first day I boosted you up on old two bits on the grass, my heart has been long gone. We were only mere pups with no adult insight of life, love, or romance, yet you've been life's delight. That's where you have remained for 30 years since then. The rare bliss of your love, my rock again, again. There have been so many trails since then we have rode. Some were mere sweet pleasure, and others about got us throwed. But we pulled on the reins and snugged up on the cinch. Now that's become routine, what we do in a pinch. Our tack is broken in, our ponies just old friends. Don't take you for granted, we've rounded off the bends. So, here on Valentine's, I'll set the record straight about tokens of my love, or take you on a date. Some big annual day by Hallmark every year ain't needed by this man to say what I hold dear. Jesus wakes me regular and opens up my eyes. Behold my gift from God, you, my Valentine prize. You are more than my lover, my helper, and dear friend. Your Jesus with skin on, I'll love you past the end.
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2: If you see me sitting sorrowful, all busted and stove up, and you wonder how a puncher gets that way, I'll tell you from the start off to avoid all work aground if you rope and ride horseback for your pay. It's all right to shoe your horses and to braid and mend your tack, all that work aground that keeps you in the saddle. But your mind gets misdirected if you try your hand at chores beneath stomping out the Bronx and punching cattle. Now and then old Major Domo, he'd come rouse me during slack and suggest I patch his roof or plow his garden or do some post hole digging or go scale some tall windmills. But I'd always tell him, please, I beg your pardon. But it so happened that one Sunday I was early in from town, holding down the bunkhouse all alone, when the boss, he done convinces me if I'd pull one chore, tacking hack hooves next day would be quicker done. He said all them shoes are in a whiskey barrel up in the barn hayloft, standing right beside that hayloft pulley door. And though it took us five to hoist them up, I figures coming down, all that gravity's worth them four men more. Well, I was nowhere near a horse, so it made good sense to me. So I go don my chaps and spurs and gets my rope. Then I ambles to the barn, up the ladder to the loft, thinking I can get this job done in a lope. So I straps a big old jugnot tie around that whiskey barrel, runs the rope out through the pulley to the ground. Then I delicately balances that barrel on the edge, and I rushes out to gently let her down. I runs the rope around my tail and takes a hitch in front to control the downward progress of the barrel. Then I give the jerk that tilts the barrel out of the barn hayloft door. And that's the insult that begins our little quarrel. You see, that barrel of horseshoes had to weigh a good 400 pounds. More than twice what I would weigh all wet and dressed. So when I tell you that my rope hitched and slipped up under arm, and I figured you can guess most of the rest. I plumb parts with earth quite suddenly, a blasting for the sky, but I meets that barrel about halfway up that barn. And this wreck, it slows my progress some, but it ain't slowed for long, for I'm heading for that pulley and yard arm. Now when that barrel hits the bottom and my poor head hits the top and rings that pulley like a midway gong, where the fellers swing the hammers for to show off with the girls, you might think it's over, but you're wrong. See, the crashing of that stave barrel all weighed down with them shoes caused the bottom to bust out and dump its load. So I'm plummeting from heaven now about the speed of sound, and I'm heading on a dangerous dead-end road. But that devil barrel, it slaps me blind and sideways one more time as it flies up and I'm a-crashing down. Then you'd think this stubborn accident would be about played out when I breaks a few more bones upon the ground. No. The rope goes slack. The hitch unhitches. I lie gazing up. Then I close my eyes and gives me up for dead. 'Cause the last thing I see before I wakes all splinted up is that cussed barrel a coming.

0: Good morning. Here's a look at your American Cowboy Radio weather. 97.3 in Pecos. But this morning we'll have clearing conditions. Temperatures right around 67. For this afternoon, it'll be cloudy and breezy with a high of 96. For tonight, mostly cloudy and breezy. It'll clear out overnight. Overnight lows drop to 71. On Friday, sunny and breezy with a high of 97. Friday night, mostly clear conditions. It'll be breezy with a low temperature of 70. Saturday, expect sunny and hot conditions with a high close to 100. Saturday night, clear. Overnight lows drop to 70. And for Sunday, it'll be sunny with a high of 93 degrees. And that's a look at your American Cowboy Radio weather. 97.3 in Pecos, sponsored by Ram Country, Fort Stockton.
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0: thanks, buckaroos and buckarettes. We always really enjoy playing in the nation's seat here. We know that you folks have cultural opportunities that the rest of us across this great, wide, and wonderful land of ours don't always share. So we thought to become a part of the cultural activities of this town, why, this afternoon I asked Too Slim to prepare a solo on one of the great instruments of our time, a classical solo, if you will, on his bass. And so now's the time in the program for Too Slim...
1: Bass!
0: ...to...
1: Yeah, I thought you said face.
0: No, Slim.
1: We're all the way up here.
0: Face, you know.
1: All the way up here. I beat myself black and blue working up a big number for the big album, you know, or the Birchmere or something new. So I said, great, I'll play my face.
0: Well, I guess we're stuck with it then, aren't we?
1: You're stuck with it.
0: At least you are. Okay, let's hear what you prepared for us on your face.
1: The world's second oldest instrument.
0: They're sharp up here.
1: I thought these were cultured people, Ranger. The theme from Bonanza. I hope that tapes are rolling, boy.

0: Biggest hand of the night. You know, I know you've worked awfully hard on that. I can tell. Just between you and me, I think you've been back there riding drag just a little too long.
1: Well, Woody, let's try that thing we worked up. The cowboy beer barrel polka.
2: Hey, I know how we can have some real fun, right, you Doug? Why don't you find a part and join in here? Just wang away at anything.

a song I wrote on a plane between Dallas and Austin. Going to El Paso. Whoops. Now this is what gave us the idea to come down here. This is a song about a guy that... probably did as much for our kind of music as anybody.

0: happened since the barbed wire fence brought the old rancher strife. He could not comprehend there may come an end to this way of life. He was in luck as he stepped from the truck, for the message he was to hear brought peace to his mind, and he would find there was no reason for fear. Came the song of hope from the devil's rope as the wind caressed the wire. In spite of change out on the range, there would always burn a fire that will continue to survive and be kept alive by a spirit that lives within. All those who see and allow to set free, a cowboy's journey will begin. There are some who from cities come and openly embrace the quest, and join those who had no clue until they came upon the rest of unsuspecting souls who change their roles, donning spurs and a brim that's wide. Blue jeans and boots are now what suits the places where they ride. There comes peace of mind for those who find and set aside the time to invest. For each time they cinch their saddle, they clench their place in the American West. So saddle up with pride whenever you ride, whether pleasure or purpose have you, and know in your heart that you are a part of those lucky and fortunate few.
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0: Welcome to Strays at the Gate, The Weekenders. We have a very special guest today, a man who really needs no introduction in the Western world. Doug Figgs is with us, Farrier Figgs, and we'll get into that interview in just a minute, but a little bit about Doug. He is the 2023 International Western Music Association's Entertainer of the Year, member of the Academy of Western Music, the International Western Music Association, and the Western Writers of America. Doug had several songs that have had world acclaim. He's written with a lot of prominent writers. And let's get into the interview. Here is Doug Figgs on this week's Strays at the Gate, The Weekenders. This is Ben Parks, and I'd like to welcome you to another episode of Strays at the Gate, our weekly opportunity to expose you to some new artists, some artists that aren't necessarily new, but may be new to you. Joel White and I are here in the studio, and we have Doug Figgs with us. Doug, welcome to Strays at the Gate, the interview portion.
1: Well, thank you.
2: How are you, Doug?
1: I'm doing just fine.
2: Is Badger okay?
1: Badger's always good.
2: If y'all don't know who Badger is, Badger's the head dog in that house.
1: Only the star.
0: Yeah, he's not the brains of the show, but he sure has his opinions.
1: He does.
2: Well, Ben, I'm pretty excited about this show. You know, Doug has been around for a year or two, but I cannot. You don't have a paper long enough to list every award that he has gotten in the Western genre for the last, I don't know what, 12, 15 years. He's won everything that you can win.
0: I think just virtually every show that I've been to in International Western Music and Academy of Western Artists and independent shows that we go to, Doug's there. He's got the point man Badger out there, his beautiful wife Kathy with him, and they are fixtures, and he does his weekly Facebook concert, and just a great opportunist to get his name out there and share his beautiful music that's heartfelt with the world that wants to listen.
1: Oh, thank you.
2: Well, Doug, tell us a little bit about Doug Figgs.
1: Oh, gosh. I'm a horseshoer. That's pretty much what I am.
0: Farrier Figgs.
1: Yes. Yeah, that's what I do. And you know, this music is so wonderful to me. I just love it. And I'm just thrilled that somebody actually wants to listen to some of the music that I do. Absolutely.
2: Well, Doug, you're over there in New Mexico, aren't you?
1: Yes, right about in the middle of New Mexico by the Rio Grande.
2: Tell us about home.
1: Well, like I said, we're right down on the, you know, you're real close to the river. I got a little farm there that I'm farming out right now. After farming that field for, oh gosh, 20 plus years, 25 years, I'm not able to go out there and do all that anymore. So I've got it farmed out, and we always. We're raising horses. Right now we've got the cows and we were raising horses for several years. Now I just got a new colt, and so I'm playing with him, and we're just having a good time.
2: Well, I suspect between the horses and the cattle and the horseshoe and the music business, there's not any time to do any farming.
1: No, there's not. And, we did it. And I don't know how we found the time, to tell you the truth.
2: Well, you stay pretty busy doing shows, singing. And every time I look up, Doug Figgs is crossing some state line somewhere going.
1: You know, most of the music is on weekends. And so, you know, we spend 3 or 4 days with the music, and the rest of the week, another 3 or 4 days, I'm working on getting my shoeing or horses done and working on our cows and that kind of stuff. But, you know, the music does, it's, like I say, it's mostly on the weekends, so we got plenty of time to do the other stuff.
2: Well, and I don't know, unless you're a big star, the music business isn't quite as lucrative as shoeing horses.
1: You know, I haven't found anything yet that works as good as shoeing. I've tried it all too. You know?
2: But dadgum, that's awful hard work. I tell you what, my back can't stand it.
1: No, it's good work. You know, it's good work.
2: It's good, honest work.
1: And it's been really good to us, good to my family. So I can't complain at all.
2: Well, Doug is a songwriter.
3: Yes, sir.
2: He's a performer. He's a recording artist. And he, in his newest album, Storm on the Mountain, when did that come out? Last year, was it, Doug?
1: It was last, beginning of the summer, I believe, last year.
2: And you, man, you've had a lot of success with that album.
1: I've been happy with it, yes.
2: Well, I tell you what, it's a masterful album. Tell us a little bit about the recording process. Who'd you record it with?
1: I recorded with Ren Renfrey, and Ren and Andy were in Nashville, and boy, it was nice. They moved to New Mexico, so it makes it convenient for me.
2: So, where in New Mexico are they?
1: They're in Alamogordo, which right by the White Sands Missile Range and all that stuff.
2: Yeah,
1: it's kind of nice down there. You're Alamogordo. I mean, just. They got the Sacramento Mountains right there and on one side, and then the White Sands on the other side. It's just a kind of a neat little place.
2: Well, and you go down there and record. What do you spend? A couple weekends, a month? How long does this take?
1: Yeah, it. I only have to do. I'll probably go. I've already been there twice for my new album, and I'll be there probably two more times. And I'll spend 4 or 5 hours. That's about all I can handle. And we'll get stuff together and see how things work, and then it's all up to Ren after that.
2: Well, I know Ren. He's a good producer. I tell you what, he knows his stuff.
1: I'm thrilled. Yeah,
2: he did a wonderful job.
1: Thank you. I think so too.
2: Well, I think it's a great album, and let's just kick this album off and let's play Storm on the Mountain. That would be the title song, right?
1: Yes, sir.
2: Tell us a little bit about that before we get it on the.
1: All right. You know, that was inspired actually by a Tim Cox painting. The painting was called Storm on the Mountain. And just seeing that painting, I was thinking about where we live. Just to the west of us, there's a mountain range called the Polvaderas. And we can watch those storms just come over that mountain, and man, it'll be so dark up there. You can see that rain. You can see the rain. We're close enough. You can see the rain coming down. You know it's raining hard, and if you look, you can actually see that rain bounce off the ground. It'll bounce like 4 or 5 inches off the ground when it's hitting hard. And we watch that, and man, you're thinking, man, we're going to get some rain. And it's amazing how that disappears. It can be gone, you know. And then, but every once in a while, it makes it. And that's what that song is about.
2: And did you write that? Is that a co-write or is it just you?
1: That was it, just me, yeah.
2: Well, that's a great song. I want to hear that song, Ben.
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0: we're back with you here.
1: Yes.
0: That was a great song. Sure enjoyed you sharing that with us, Storm on the Mountain. And what else you got, Joel?
2: Well, I tell you what, people may not know this, but currently the album Storm on the Mountain is number one on the Western radio charts.
0: Number one.
1: I am thrilled. It's just amazing to me. Just fun.
2: When you began to put these songs together for this album, tell us a little bit about the process. How do you choose what songs you want to play?
1: Mostly, I'm trying to just the songs that I'm working on at the time. I just want to get them recorded, and you know, and I don't make a theme on my album or anything like on any of my albums or anything like that. I kind of leave that up to the producer. And Ren was really good at deciding what songs fit together and everything. So I'm not so good at that, but I want everything that I do to go on.
2: Yeah, so
1: you start writing songs, and man, you fall in love with them, and you know, you can get a second opinion, and that's a good idea.
2: Yeah. Well, and you know, your pocketbook can't record them all.
1: Exactly. That's for sure.
2: Uh-huh. Well, on this album, you've written... Did you write every song on this album?
1: No. There's one cover song, and that's Darcy Farrell.
2: Okay. Well, that's it. Boy, I tell you what, that takes a lot of guts to cover a song like that. That's a great song.
1: I guess I'm not smart enough to be worried about it.
2: Well, you did a great job on it. But there's a song on there that I really really like, and you co-wrote it with a friend of ours, Mr. Floyd Beard. Oh man, I tell you what. Now there's a poet.
1: Mm-hmm. No kidding. It's so much fun to, you know, co-writing is so much fun. And with somebody like Floyd, I'll be working on, you know, working on a song, and I get stuck, and I take it to Floyd, and I say, he looks at it, and you know, something that I've struggled with for a week, he immediately comes up with a line. And it's just amazing. He's got such a great mind, and I love it.
2: He does, and he understands the life. He's lived the life.
1: Absolutely, and you know, you can't fake that.
2: No. I always say the audience, they can smell counterfeit a mile away.
1: Well. That's I think you're right.
2: Yeah.
0: What song are you talking about here, Joel?
2: Well, I'm talking about Cowboy Legacy. Do you have that?
0: I've got that. Let's play that right now. Cowboy Legacy.
2: Let's play Cowboy Legacy.
1: All right.
0: Now, as I understand, you co-wrote this with Floyd Beard?
1: Yes.
0: And but you perform it solo. All right. Here is Cowboy Legacy, co-written with Floyd Beard, Doug Figs, Farrier Figs, right here on American Cowboy Radio.

0: here. 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Appreciate y'all listening. And just enjoyed Cowboy Legacy with Doug. And Joel, what do we want to talk about now before we got Doug here?
1: Well, you know, I tell you what, I was just thinking, I've known Doug for a year or two, not very long, but I had an opportunity to do a show with Doug here. Was that last year or year before last? I can't remember.
2: You know, I can't either. So
1: they all run together. But that was an awful fun show. But you know, Doug, he plays around. Now that's not the right
2: word.
1: Well,
2: sometimes I do.
1: Well, let's not talk about that.
2: No, we won't.
1: Doug plays a lot of dates. And what was it 2 years ago that you were not only you were the performer of the year, the IWMA performer, is that right? Performer of the year,
2: entertainer of the year,
1: entertainer of the year. There you go.
0: International Western Music Association, entertainer of the year.
1: That's a big award.
2: Man, you could have knocked me over. I'll tell you what, that was a big surprise. And man, I'm just so thrilled. What I like is that. At that time, that award was, you know, your peers. They were the ones that were deciding who that award went to. And mm-hmm. man, that means a lot to me. It really does.
1: And I tell you what, and the competition, and I hate to say competition because it's not a competition
2: exactly,
1: but the field of artists,
2: yes,
1: to be selected for that award and you coming as the guy that it was given to, that's an honor in itself.
2: And again, to me, that award was decided by the other performers, basically, and the other members of the IWMA, mm-hmm. which that means a lot to me.
1: Yeah. Well, I tell you what, you've got how many albums have you recorded, Doug?
2: Oh, 1, 2, 3, 4, 5, 6, 7. Plus 3 with the Cowboy Way, so probably about 10.
1: Mm-hmm. Mm-hmm. Well, one of those albums was Yellow Horse. Is that right?
2: Yes. Yes.
1: You had a lot of success with that album.
2: I felt like I was finally writing some songs. I mean, you know, you just like you write songs, and then you know you feel like I finally felt like. I'm happy with these songs that I've written. I mean, I just, you know, they came out like I wanted them to. Mm-hmm. They came out, you know, you can write and it just doesn't come out. you work and it's not quite like you think that it could be, but this is where I finally felt like I was writing songs.
1: Yeah. Well, I tell you what, one of those songs was the title song was Yellow Horse.
2: Yes, sir.
1: That's a good one.
2: Thank you.
1: I think we have that one. Ben, do we have Yellow Horse?
0: We sure do.
1: Well, would you put that on?
0: Yellow Horse with Doug Figgs.
1: There we go.
0: On American Cowboy Radio, Strays at the Gate, the interview portion. Thanks for being here, Doug.
2: Thank you.

0: Sarah, we just heard Yellow Horse, and you were talking before we played that song that sounds to me like you started to get comfortable as a songwriter. Is that what you were trying to say?
1: Yes, I believe. And see, there's a songwriter. You're finding the right words.
0: Yeah. Well,
1: and that is something so amazing, you know, with the songwriting, is finding those right words and making those words, getting the true meaning out of the words that you use, trying to use as few words as possible and get everything in.
0: Yeah.
1: And to me, songwriting can be so frustrating, and then when you finally get that, it is so rewarding.
0: Mm-hmm. Well, it's interesting that, you know, it's a lot of work, but there's a magic in it sometimes, that when the magic hits you, you don't know where it comes from, but you can't question it, right?
1: Absolutely.
0: You just got to take advantage. Well, tell us a little bit about your songwriting process. What do you go through? I mean, where do you come up with the idea of Yellow Horse? Or you've told us about Storm on the Mountain. Where do you come up with these ideas? Or what makes you say, I'm going to write a song about X, whatever that might be?
1: You know, there's so many different things. Pictures are amazing. This Yellow Horse actually was from a picture of a horse. Like they say, a picture is worth 1,000 words, right?
0: Mm-hmm.
1: I've written songs from pictures. I've written songs from... sometimes something will just... Somebody will say something, and you think, "Wow, it just means a whole bunch to you," and you want to write something about that. A picture that means a lot to you, a story that you read. You know, that's where most of my songs come from.
0: Mm-hmm.
1: That kind of thing.
0: Mm-hmm. Well, how long have you been doing this?
1: I think I wrote my first song in 2011.
0: Yeah.
1: You know, it kind of be been around music and stuff my whole life. My dad was a self-taught musician. He played everything, anything he could pick up and play it, and he never learned even to read music or anything like that, and neither have I. I mean, it's just everything by ear. But you know, that songwriting thing was always, to me, man, that is a mysterious thing. I couldn't figure out how anybody could do that, and I just, you know, I thought, well, I can't do that, so I never even tried. And I went to back when it was the WMA instead of the IWMA, we went to one of the conventions there in Albuquerque, and they had a songwriting workshop. And it was I can't even remember who did it but it was just one of those things. They explained it. They made it sound like that maybe I can do this. And mm-hmm. So right after that, I wrote a song.
0: Wow. Well, I tell you what, let's look at some more music here. How about Ways of Another Time? Tell us about that song.
1: I like that one. I co-wrote that one with Deanna McCall, and we just I always liked the Mexican vaquero, the Spanish way of bringing up a horse, you know.
0: Mm-hmm.
1: And they have a method that has been worked out for a long, long time, you know.
0: Mm-hmm.
1: And they follow these deals, but there's also, you know, there's also that individual start. I just love the way they bring up a horse. Mm-hmm. It's just amazing. They start usually it's a bull sol start, and you work your way into maybe a snaffle, and then maybe even go back to the bull sol. They don't do it exactly the same every time, but they do have that method and the steps to go and that are involved in starting a horse, and they'll take 4 or 5 years to make a horse and actually get him into a bridle. Mm-hmm. It just always amazes me. I like to use, I have a hard time. I'm too, I can't wait that long.
0: Well, so, you know,
1: I push it a little bit more, but I still, you know, I try to think about what they do, and I think they're masterful horsemen, and it's just amazing to me.
0: Well, they are, and like you say, there is a procedure, there are steps that they go through, but it's not in stone.
1: No, exactly. You're right.
0: They will adjust their program to the horse.
1: Exactly.
0: And, you know, I mean,
1: and it has to be done. That's or you're not getting anywhere.
0: Yeah. Well, and you wrote this song with Deanna McCall.
1: Yes.
0: Which, an absolute wonderful poet. Wonderful
1: Absolutely.
0: Poet. Did she bring you the idea of this song?
1: I think I brought it to her.
0: Oh, okay.
1: As I wanted to do this, and she came up with some really cool stuff, and those hands that teach, mm-hmm. Hands that guide. Mm-hmm. It is the hands. That's one thing call him jinete, and that's the master horseman. Mm-hmm. And they develop their hands. Their hands are what tells the horse, and it's there's so many little subtle things. Their hands are really, I just love, they have such fine hands. They can feel everything, and it's all in the hands.
0: Yeah, yeah. And Deanna's been a part of a lot of really good songs.
1: Yes, yeah. She
0: well,
1: has.
0: This is one of them. Let's listen to Ways of Another Time.
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0: listening to Strays at the Gate interview portion. Joel White and I, we have Doug Figgs with us. We just heard Ways of Another Time. We appreciate you listening. We'd love for you to reach out to us here at American Cowboy Radio. You can find that on Facebook and reach out to me at benparks@rt66.media. But that's enough about me. Let's keep talking about you, Doug.
1: Yeah. Well, Doug, and I keep going back to awards, and that's not why we do this, but it is the yardstick sometimes.
2: Well, maybe it might be something to say that you might be doing, you know, maybe you're on the right track, right?
1: Right. Now. No, exactly, exactly. And you know, there's the International Western Music Association, there's the Academy of Western Artists, and there's the Western Writers of America, and New Mexico has a pretty important music award that you've won, Best Western in the New Mexican Music.
2: Yes.
1: Yeah.
2: And I really like that. I mean, every award organization, each of them have different ways that they select their awards, and I really like the way New Mexico does it.
1: Mm-hmm.
2: I was really everyone, like I say, everyone is a little different, so it's kind of neat how they do it. So
1: yeah. And the song you won that for was "Make My Living in a Saddle." Tell us about that.
2: This song actually came from a movie. I think Sam Elliott is probably the one of the coolest cowboy actors.
1: Yes, he is. Well,
2: I mean, he makes a cowboy. I mean, he looks like a cowboy.
1: Sounds like one, walks like one.
2: Everything. There was a movie called Conagher.
1: Mm-hmm.
2: And Sam was the main character in this song. I mean, in that movie. And he was sitting by a campfire, and there was a young boy there with him, and the boy asked him how old he was when he left home to become a cowboy, and he said he was 12. And boy, that stuck with me. And I thought about all the right after the Civil War, the South, man, it was tough, and there was a lot of young boys there that didn't want anything to do with what was going on there. They left home and they came west, and so many of them became cowboys. And I just—that's basically what that song is about. So,
1: well, it's a wonderful song. It's a great song, and I want to listen to that one.
0: Let's play that for you. I imagine else will enjoy it too. But here he is, "Make My Living in a Saddle," Doug Figgs.

0: make my living in a saddle.
1: Yes.
0: That's a good one. That's a good
1: Thank
0: one.
1: Thank you.
2: Doug, I'd like to back up just a little bit to your Facebook because
1: yes.
2: I believe it's every Thursday late in the
1: it
2: evening.
1: Is.
2: I'm thumbing through Facebook and poof, there you are live. And,
1: there I am.
2: Let's talk about that, how people can access that because that gives people a personal glimpse. I think that gives these listeners out here a little bit of that connection we were talking about your live performances, because you're sitting there smiling. You, whenever I flag you and say hello Doug, tell Badger hello for me, give him an extra biscuit, you'll look up there, you'll chuckle, and you'll say hi Ben, thank you for that. And I really think you're one of the best using that tool to stay in touch with your audience. Tell us about that, how to find it, and what it means
1: okay.
2: to you.
1: This is it's been quite a while. I can't even remember when I started on it. I'm Barrier Figs is my Facebook account, I guess. And I tried to put it. I put it on the Doug Figs Music, which is a page, also. So you can find it on either Barrier Figs, which is FARRIER, if I spell it right. Barrier Figs, you can find it on that, or Doug Figs Music. And I do every Thursday that I am around, you know, and if I'm not traveling or something like that, but and I use Thursday because usually I'm not traveling on Thursdays. I'll spend an hour or so just playing music. I take requests from people, and it's been a lot of fun. it's so much fun because I have some pretty regular visitors on there, and have a lot of them the same all the time, and sometimes I'll get new ones, and it's always just a lot of fun, and they're expecting me to be on there, so I'm going to be on there for them.
2: What time do you flip that switch on?
1: It's 8:30 New Mexico time, which is mountain time.
2: It's a great show. I've got one question for you on that. We can see you real clear. Now assure me that you're not seeing us when we comment to you, because you know you may not want to see how we're looking whenever we're listening to your music. It wouldn't be a pretty thing sometimes. So you can't see us, can you?
1: No, I cannot see you.
2: Okay.
1: But what I'd love for you to do is just make a comment. Just say I'm here. And so there's that little screen rolls in front of me and tells me who's on and who made a comment. And sometimes I miss things because sometimes it rolls a little fast. So
2: yes,
1: if I don't say hello to you,
2: say it again.
1: Comment again. Yeah, because I want to acknowledge you. And I just have so much fun. I've got a guy from Japan that's on there a lot, and one from Indonesia. It is so much fun, and I always love Shiro is the one from Japan, and he always comes on and he tells me what time it is and what day it is, because it's always a day.
2: Yeah,
0: different day.
2: Yeah.
1: Yes. It's tomorrow. It's tomorrow in Japan,
0: that's the wonder. That's the wonder of the electronic age.
2: Absolutely.
1: It is amazing to me. And I have friends on there that I've never met, and they are good friends.
0: Yeah.
1: never met in person.
2: Never met. Yeah.
0: Well, listen, Ben, before we get out of, before we run out of time.
1: Okay.
0: There's a song that I want to know how you came to approach the song the way you did, and that's The World's First Liar. Tell me about that song. That intrigues me. I love that song.
1: I will tell you, I used to do New Mexico has some really dark skies, and people come from all over the world to come and look at the stars. So they have star parties, and we'll we'll go out to some ranch where there's just no lights anywhere, and I'll play some music around the campfire for a little bit, and then after we're over, after we're done there, and everybody goes to their telescopes, and they're all looking at their stars and stuff. So there's always somebody from Chaco Canyon, and which is an ancient ruins in New Mexico, and they tell stories because the native, actually even Navajo, all the native populations around, they look at the stars a lot more than we do, I think. It meant a lot more to them. And there's always these stories that in the stars they show us, and they say, that is the coyote. Okay, they tell us these stories. That's the coyote up there. He was here when the world began. he stole the fire. He's the mischievous one. And he told the very first lie. After him, the lies were out, you know. Right? So that's in so many different Native American lore, so many different stories, and they all have the coyote in them, and it was just so cool to me. And I thought, man, I need to just write a fun song about the coyote, because the coyote, you know, like him or whatever, you got to admire him. he's here, and he'll be around. He was here when the world began, and when the last living thing on Earth dies, there will be a coyote there to eat it. That's the whole deal.
0: Well, here we go. Here's the world's first liar.

0: Doug, we're wrapping this up. We just heard the world's first liar. We sure appreciate you being here with us on American Cowboy Radio Strays at the Gate interview portion. And look forward to catching you down the trail. Anything you'd like to close this up with and anything you'd like to say? Because we've talked a lot.
1: Well, I'm just thrilled to be on American Cowboy Radio. Thank you guys so much. I just had a great time talking with you. Thank you.
2: Well, we did too. We did too, Doug. I look forward to playing with you some point down the road. I'm sure it'll happen sooner than later.
1: I was just going to say, we need to do that again.
2: Yep, we do. We had a ball. We had a ball.
0: Doug, we appreciate you. We'll see you down the trail.
1: Thank you very much.
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4: Hi, I'm Brad McLean with God's Horseback Gospel, and we're excited to be bringing you a new message from the Word of God here on American Cowboy Radio. 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There are many different ways that you can help, and of course, any donations you give are income tax deductible. I'd also like to remind you that I'm the pastor of Cowboy Church of Tarrant County, located in Fort Worth, Texas. We have services every Sunday at both 9 o'clock and 10:45. So, if you're ever in the Fort Worth area, we'd love to have you come and worship with us. And now for today's message, which actually I have entitled as a new series, The Credibility Crisis. What is that all about? Well, here's a question to consider. Do you believe what the government tells you? Most people would be skeptical of what they hear. What about the news outlets? When something is broadcast on the news, do you trust it entirely? Or do you want to make sure that it's truly documented and not just the product of someone's spin or political or social agenda? What about social media and things that you find posted there? You know, the other day I saw an article about a fellow I know about something he supposedly did, and it was told as if it were absolutely true. And I sent the link to my wife and I said, "Stacy, find out if this is true." And it turns out that it absolutely was not true. And in this case, it really wasn't a negative. It just wasn't accurate. Do you believe what your doctor says? Or do you want to get a second opinion? Depends on how serious it is. But if it's really a serious diagnosis, most of us would say, "Hey, I better make sure that this is right." What about the church? Can the church be trusted? Ultimately, what are we asking? We're saying, who or what can we confidently trust? Who or what will tell us the truth? Because you see, ultimately, trust follows truth. The Bible tells us, let God be true and every man a liar. Jesus said, you shall know the truth, and the truth shall set you free. And he actually claimed to be the way, the truth, and the life. The devil, on the other hand, is a liar and is called by Scripture the father of lies. He is the ultimate deceiver of our culture, so that in many quarters we call right wrong and wrong right. We call the light darkness and the darkness light. What we need is the truth, the whole truth, and nothing but the truth, so help us God. And that truth is only found in God's inspired word, the Bible. Today I want us to consider, what does God's word say about human identity? Why is that important? Because unless we truly understand human nature and who we are, we can never understand accurately what we are called and destined to do and to be. This message will be followed by a message on human morality, mortality, and community. But first, let's consider, what is the truth about human identity, about who we are, lest we become victims of spiritual identity theft and are deceived by the lies of the enemy about who we truly are in God's eyes. I want to begin with beautiful verses from Ephesians chapter 1. I'll be reading from the New Living Translation, and these are verses 6 through 8. So we praise God for the glorious grace he has poured out on us who belong to his dear Son. He is so rich in kindness and grace that he purchased our freedom with the blood of his Son and forgave our sins. Verse 8, he has showered his kindness on us, along with all wisdom and understanding. May God add his blessing to this part of his word today. We cannot truly understand who we are, or human nature as it is, unless we are described by Scripture. And these verses tell us that we are in need of, and through Jesus, have been offered the grace that forgives us and ultimately defines us. But let's begin at the beginning. The Bible, first of all, teaches us that we were created in the image of God. If you go back to the book of Genesis, to the creation account, in verses 26 through 27 of Genesis chapter 1, we read these words. Then God said, let us make man in our image, according to our likeness. Let them have dominion over the fish of the sea, over the birds of the air, and over the cattle, over all the earth, and over every creeping thing that creeps on the earth. So God created man in his own image. In the image of God, he created him, male and female, he created them. And so in the very beginning, we are portrayed as God's highest idea, that we would reflect uniquely who God is. When people looked at us, they would see the image of God, human beings being the highest order of God's creation, created in God's image to reflect who God is. And he created us in his image, male and female. In a miraculous, mysterious way, God created us in that way. And that means that we, by virtue of his creation, have a unique relationship with the Creator. When you trifle with male and female, in other words, if you get confused about that part of who we are, you're not just trifling with sexuality, but you are tampering with what God says was created in God's image. I know that people have all sorts of questions about that, and there are all sorts of human predicaments that people find themselves in these areas. But bottom line is, God is the one who gets to define us. God is the one who created us and to whom we owe our worship, our allegiance, our love, and our loyalty. And ultimately, we were not created for selfishness, but to do God's will, which in these verses tell us we were given the stewardship of the earth. When it talks about reigning over all the animals and the rest of creation, it's simply talking about stewardship. We are called to take care of the rest of what God has created. As we carry out His will, have perfect fellowship with Him, and reflect who He is. The ultimate destiny of human beings, at the basic foundation of who we are, is that we live to point people to the Creator. And such a beautiful picture is created there in the book of Genesis, because there is perfect fellowship with the Creator. We then, as human beings, derive our entire identity from this relationship. And when this relationship is broken, then our very core is distorted as well. And that is the second point of this message. Not only are we created in the image of God, but that image of God has been distorted by sinful nature and sinful choices. We read in the account in Genesis that there was not 10 commandments originally, but only one. And what was that commandment given by God? You can eat of all the fruit of all the trees of the garden, but this one tree you shall stay away from, and shall not eat that fruit. For whenever you eat this fruit, you will surely die. There was only one commandment that they would not eat from the tree of the knowledge of good and evil. And we all know the story of how Eve was tempted and deceived by the serpent. The first temptation, she overcame. And oh, by the way, Adam was standing right there. And what was that temptation? The serpent said, "Has God told you that you cannot eat any of this fruit?" And she said, "Oh no, we can eat any of this fruit. It's just this one tree that we are restricted from." And then he told his lie. And that lie was, God knows that if you eat this fruit, you will be like Him. You won't die. And so they both took the fruit, and sin entered the human race. But that has been the repeated story throughout all of human history. The prophet Jeremiah writes in Jeremiah 17, verse 9, "The heart is deceitful above all things and desperately wicked. Who can know it?" Well, wait a minute. I thought you said we were created in the image of God. That would mean that we are basically good. We were created in the image of God, but we became wicked through the sinful choices that we make. Romans chapter 1 explains this as well. In verses 18 through 21, Paul writes, "For the wrath of God is revealed from heaven against all ungodliness and unrighteousness of men who suppress the truth in unrighteousness." Did you get that? They suppress it. They reject it. They do not adhere to it. They suppress the truth in unrighteousness, because what may be known of God is manifest in them, for God has shown it to them. For since the creation of the world, we're going back to the beginning here, His invisible attributes are clearly seen, being understood by the things that are made, even His eternal power and Godhead, so that they are without excuse, because although they knew God, they did not glorify Him as God, nor were thankful, but became futile in their thoughts. and their foolish hearts were darkened. What is this talking about? This is talking about the progression of sinfulness. When the image of God is distorted in human nature. So, the beautiful part of this is God has revealed himself. The Bible tells us right here in these verses that who God is revealed in us. In other words, eternity is planted in our hearts. The desire to know God, the curiosity about God, the fundamental hunger for God is there in our deepest hearts, whether we want to admit it or not. And many people will not, but there, as has been said, there is a God-shaped vacuum in all of us. There is a hole that only God can fill. There's an emptiness that is there only because God alone can fill that emptiness and heal us. So it has been revealed to the deepest part of who we are. And through what has been created behind the design of creation, there is a great designer. And so if one follows the light that has been given, they can know God. They can know God's nature. They can know God's power. They can even know the Trinity, the Father, Son, and Holy Spirit. Ultimately, they can have the full revelation of who God is. And yet, rather than follow that revelation, we, like the first parents in the garden, have chosen to go our wicked and selfish way. We're without excuse. We can't blame anybody. We can't blame our circumstances. It is simply in our nature to rebel against God. And our foolish hearts, the Bible says, have been darkened. That is God's diagnosis of us. If we basically think human nature is good, we don't have to look very far to see that human nature can be very perverse and extremely wicked and needs the grace of God to be healed. And so there's a dichotomy there. Do you see it? First, we're created in the image of God, and that's fundamentally who we are, but who we are has been distorted by selfishness, disobedience, perversion, and sin. And we're all without excuse, and we're all guilty in God's eyes. But here's the good news, and this is very important for all of us to understand, that God wants to heal us by his grace. We are healed through the grace of God. In Romans chapter 5, verses 1 through 2, Paul writes these words, "Therefore, having been justified by faith, we have peace with God through our Lord Jesus Christ, through whom also we have access by faith into this grace in which we now stand and rejoice in hope of the glory of God." And so when God sent Jesus to be our Savior, to die on the cross, and to be raised from the dead, it was with one significant purpose in mind, and that was to be the remedy for our greatest problem, which is our sinfulness. We needed forgiveness. We needed pardon. We needed to be restored to fellowship with God. That relationship with God was broken by sin, and if not remedied, would last forever. The scripture said the wages of sin is death, and that is both physical and spiritual death. That we would live a life separated from God, and when we die, we would be lost eternally. But Jesus came to bring healing to that relationship, to reconcile us and restore us to God, to bring us into right standing with God, to justify us in God's eyes. And someone has said, when you are justified, it is just as if I'd never sinned. And all of this, including our peace with God, happens to us in real time when we put our faith and our trust in Jesus Christ. We cannot earn this right standing. We cannot earn our forgiveness. It simply must be received by faith. We put our trust in Jesus. We believe in what God says in His Word about who Jesus is and what He did when He died and was raised from the dead. But through Jesus, we have full access back into the presence of God. And we stand in that grace, in His presence, made right, fully cleansed, washed by His blood, and restored to fellowship with God. And when we are restored, we are then restored to our true human identity. To be fully human means to be made right with God. To be fully human means to be fully saved and transformed by that grace, so that the light of God's love and grace drives out the darkness that deceives us and darkens our minds. When we are restored through Jesus, He fills our hearts with His assurance that not only do we have His presence in us, living with us every single day, no matter what happens, but also that when we die, we know we will step into God's presence. To be absent from the body is to be present with the Lord. And to live in the hope of God's glory is the way God has called us to live. And to be fully human is to be filled with the hope of the glory of God. So we are created in the image of God, but that image is distorted by sinful nature and choices. But then, praise God, we can be healed by His grace. But finally, we are liberated to do God's will. You see, it's not just to be restored to God in terms of going to heaven when we die, but it's also about living a new life in the here and now. In Romans chapter 8, verses 1 through 2, it tells us this: "So now there is no condemnation for those who belong to Christ Jesus. And because you belong to Him, the power of the life-giving Spirit has freed you from the power of sin that leads to death." So first, in grace from the power of sin. In other words, when you give your life to Jesus, you're turning from your selfishness and from sinful living. But that sinful nature, to some extent, still resides within us. And we still have a choice to make to either obey and follow Him every day of our lives consistently and full out, or revert or default to our old egotism and selfishness, which is what got us in trouble in the first place. All sinful behavior, whether it's some sort of addiction or anger or impure language or whatever it is, or some other form of immorality, all stems from our old egotism. The devil likes it when we walk in sin as believers, but the devil cannot be blamed for all of it. He certainly tries to influence us, but ultimately, when we sin as believers, it's because we're drawn away by our own selfishness. That's what the first chapter of the book of James tells us. So how do we deal with that egotism in our lives? The scriptures tell us that we're called to die to self every day. And that the life-giving Spirit of God who lives within us empowers us to die to our egos and to live unselfishly. Well, God has called us to live the most positive, abundant, joyous life that you can possibly imagine. But that only happens in the power of the Holy Spirit, who dealt with us before we came to Christ, who came to live inside of us the moment we trusted Jesus, and now wants to fill us and empower us and live through us, giving us the grace to live victoriously and free from the power of our old sinful habits. That is the abundant life that that Jesus died to give us. And that is the joy of victorious Christian living. It can happen to every single one of us if we will yield to the Holy Spirit's work and ask Him to live the life of Jesus on a daily basis through us. When we do that, when we live as Spirit-filled Christians, we claim our true spiritual identity. He shows us as clearly as possible that we indeed live as His sons and daughters on this earth, as ambassadors for Christ, as those who are uninfluenced by the secular culture, who live for His glory and live for eternity, for the glory of heaven, to plunder hell and populate heaven. We are on mission. We are living on purpose. And in so doing, we're embracing our full human identity. God knows who we're called to be. God knows who we're called, what we're called to do. And all of that is within our reach by the grace of God and the power of the Holy Spirit. You are not ultimately who you think you are. You are not ultimately who they said you are. You are who God called you to be. You're what God says you are, and His truth can set you free to be just that. Oh, good news, you don't have to be anybody else either. You don't have to compare yourself to anyone else. You can be the person, the child of God, the son or daughter of God that He's called you to be. No matter who you've been in the past, no matter how distorted the image of God has been in you in the past due to sinful choices or anything that has happened to you, you can live out your divinely inspired destiny. You can claim your true identity in Jesus' name. And that is what we're praying that you do. I'd like to in today's message with a poem that I wrote recently, and it's simply entitled Time. Time is something we all have, at least until we don't. Some never stop to think it through. They're busy, so they won't. Time, she runs and passes by. They say she slips away. Time is here and quickly gone, becomes a yesterday. It's given as a gift to us. It's our choice how it's spent, either for the Lord above or we wonder where it went. We have a birth when it begins and ends the day we die. The dash is there between the dates. The numbers do not lie. But what we do, both here and now, goes far beyond these years, echoes in eternity to heaven's golden spheres. In our hands we hold it, see? And lest we refuse, He'll help us maximize the time. We win each time we lose. And when we near the race's end and know it's time to go, with grace we stretch our energy. So in our hearts we know that we have finished all He assigned and done what He said do. Here His good and faithful Son, His Spirit makes it true. Amen. If you're listening today and you've never before really given your life to Jesus Christ, or you're not sure about it, I encourage you to not let another day go by without getting in a quiet place and simply opening your heart to the Lord. It's not so important what words you use, but what's happening in your heart. And if you will simply ask Him to come in, forgive your sin, and take control of your life, I promise you, based on the authority of God's Word, He will do just that. He will give you the assurance that when you die, you will step into the presence of the Lord, and within your reach will be the abundant life that we've talked about. We pray you make that decision today, and we'd love to hear from you if you do. Most of the people listening today perhaps are already Christians. I want to encourage you, Christian, to think clearly about what the Bible says about who you are and who you can be. We ask the Lord to bless your life so that you will be led into a victorious, spiritual, Spirit-filled Christian life so that you may live your full identity as a child of God in the power of the Holy Spirit. We have created an email address so that you can respond to us with any prayer requests you may have, questions, or feedback. It's simply this, and you might want to write it down, AmericanCowboyPastor@gmail.com. That's one word, AmericanCowboyPastor@gmail.com. We would love to hear from you. Let me remind you once again, if you're ever in the Fort Worth area, come see us at Cowboy Church of Tarrant County. I'm Brad McLean with God's Horseback Gospel. And as for me and my horse, we will serve the Lord. Bye now.

Chuck, I wish that I was dead. It was that old beef jerky, beans and sour bread. Peace River salt is hellfire, the water I couldn't go. Oh God, I wish I'd never come to the range of the buffalo.

0: useless news about our town's cafeteria society. I mean all the diners out, the dancing devils, the tango tribe of the tenderloin night riders, the inner circle of the hot potatoes. Well, Percy Cuts is back home after a ring-dang-do of a weekend in New Orleans. He tells me he spent a lot of money hard by the French Quarter. Percy, you know, he used to speak quite a bit of that hinky-ninky parley-vous when he was over there to Paris near France in the 1917 war with all them mademoiselles from Armatures. Well, Sir Percy, he thought he'd brush up again on his hinky-ninky parley-vous, so he took along the little book that learns how to speak French he had back in 1917. You know, how to order the two-franc dinner and all that sort of thing. Well, Percy, he went to one of them real Frenchy restaurants. It was called, I believe, The Shame on You. And he got the book out. And right away, he started calling the waiter in French. Garkin, Icky. Some young feller finally come over, so Percy says, Garkin? Jimmy Sweet's apple, Percy cuts, and je désire de la viande cuite avec les pommes de terre, and some petit pois avec du pain. Well, the young fella stared at him with his mouth hanging open. So finally, Percy said, what's the matter with you? He said it in French, of course. Qu'est-ce que c'est que le matter avec vous? And the young Garkin said, I'm terribly sorry, sir, I don't speak French. And Percy roared back at him, well, gol darn it, boy, get me somebody who does.
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You should taste that layer cake. You see, that's what I like about the sound.

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0: Paid up with his union dues, and that's what I like about the South. Well, there's a place down south called Doo-Wah Diddy. 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
1: Yeah, beautiful.
0: It's pretty.

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4: where we play the finest in Western music and cowboy poetry that honors God. Well, here we go, Alan. I'm excited about another day in the studio. I'm ready to share some cowboy gospel and Western music with our listeners, as well as some good poetry.
3: Yeah, all this music and poetry that honors God. And I tell you what, it's really fun when we get CDs in and stuff that people want us to play their music on the radio and their poetry. But it's really exciting when an artist gets in touch with us and says, hey, I've got a brand new song, and I would love to have you guys be the radio world premiere of my song.
4: And not only that, unless you've heard this live, you haven't heard it, because we have the exclusive rights to play it first.
3: That's right. So a little bit later in the show, we have a world premiere from Andrew Dean and the Farm Machine. That's coming up here pretty shortly.
4: Well, right now I'm feeling like taking a ride up the glory trail. Here are the Sons of the San Joaquin.

0: no, that is going to be stuck in my head all day. That was Riding Up the Glory Trail by the Sons of the San Joaquin.
1: I love this album by Red Steigall and the Boys in the Bunkhouse. The album is called Faith and Values, and this song's a great one. I'll Meet You at the Throne.

0: That was "I'll Meet You at the Throne." We believe that's true. That's from Red Steagall and the Boys in the Bunkhouse from Fort Worth, Texas.
1: Well, this is a fairly new song I've got to play for you. We recently released this, and it's by Mark Lynn Young, Grit and Grace.

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1: Jill, you know Floyd and Valerie Beard from Colorado?
0: Oh, yes, I do know them.
1: Well, you know, they're ranchers out there on the plains, and they know that there's no better life than that, right?
0: Absolutely.
1: That happens to be the name of an album that Valerie released. She's got some help on this one with Dale Burson kicking off with some song. Here is To Those Who've Gone Before.

sadness. They were friends in the hours of need. They were close at our side in the blizzard. They battled the mad stampede. No monument tells their story. No words from a poet's pen. But they carved the scrolls to their memory in the lives and hearts of men. Their faces gleam in the embers as we rest in some far-out camp, alone with the sounds of the night wind and the picketed horses' tramp. We thank the all-wise creator that we met with them here on earth. Those characters bold and daring and strong in their sterling worth. For regardless of fame and fortune, we know when our lives are through, we'll meet with the God that made us and the souls of the friends we knew.

0: like that kickoff by Dale Burson. Beautiful song. That was Valerie Beard and her poetry to those who've gone before.
1: The oldest cowboy band on record. That would be the Sons of the Pioneers, The Land Beyond the Sun.

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But we're gonna make it, pal, and that's for true. So let's keep going till our work's all done.

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3: 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Here's a look at your King County weather from American Cowboy Radio, 107.7 in Guthrie. For this morning, we'll start today with clear conditions. It'll be breezy with temperatures close to 70. For this afternoon, sunny and hot conditions. It'll be breezy with a high temperature close to 98. For tonight, partly cloudy, a 20% chance of showers and thunderstorms before 1 a.m. Overnight lows dropping to right around 70. For Monday, sunny, hot, and breezy with a high near 101. Monday night, a 20% chance of showers and thunderstorms. Clearing overnight, lows dropping to 66, and it will be breezy. For Monday night, a 20% chance of showers and thunderstorms with clearing skies overnight. It'll be breezy. Lows drop to 66. And for Tuesday, sunny and breezy with a high temperature close to 88 degrees. And that's a look at your King County weather from American Cowboy Radio, 107.7 in Guthrie.
4: It's time for your circuit riders, Alan and Jill, and our Western Cowboy Gospel Song of the Week. This is an original. It comes from the Collegiate Peaks of Colorado and Exploring the Ghost Towns. We just call this one Ghost Towns.

0: pleasure, Alan and Jill. Western Gospel Song of the Week. That was our original song, Ghost Towns.
1: Where your heart is, that's where your treasure will be also.
0: Yeah, that comes from Sermon on the Mount, Matthew chapter 6.
1: Absolutely. And now it is time for Legacy Cowboy Thoughts from Jeff Hildebrandt. Today, Jeff is talking about I'm a Cowboy Poet.
2: I am a cowboy poet. Well, not the cowboy part. I don't spend days on horseback, but there's cowboy in my heart. I am a cowboy poet. I wear a wide-brim hat, just like those four real cowboys do. Make darn sure of that. I am a cowboy poet, and I love the outdoors, the glistening mountain glaciers, the verdant valley floors. I love the smell of fresh-cut pine, the chill of mountain streams, and the sound of saddle leather. I'm busting at the seams with joy for all things cowboy, except the cowboy way of walking around in high-heeled boots all the livelong day. But as a cowboy poet, I have to play the part, because folks expect the image when there's cowboy in your heart. It's sort of like a Christian. There's joy, but also pain when standing on God's principles, while those around complain that you're just a soggy blanket, a fool, and not real smart. But God applauds your sacrifice when there's Jesus in your heart.
1: That was Legacy Cowboy Thoughts from Jeff Hildebrandt. I am a cowboy poet.
0: I Believe is the name of R.W. Hampton's gospel album. Here's his song, The Master's in Everything.

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2: Joe Stevenson of the Colorado Wranglers and now the Colorado Cowboys for Jesus. And you know, he preaches also.
3: Yes, he does. He takes on a lot of that duties there at the Cowboy Church in Old Colorado City.
2: But he also sings, and he's still doing that. Here is Joe now singing Old Country Church.

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1: R.J. Vandegrift is a cowboy to the bone. That's the name of his album. And from that album, here is Way of the Cowboy.

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1: From Rocky Sullivan's CD titled Old West Memories, here's a poem titled Sun's Coming Up.
2: Sun's coming up. Time to get around. Time to push this old body up from off the ground. Cookie's got the coffee on. Biscuits are getting hot. And I reckon while I'm down here, I'll thank the Lord for all I got. Then it's jingle in the horses and roust out the men. Get my pony saddled. Last guards are coming in. We get the cattle moving, eating dust all day. Pushing them to Kansas. The herd bull knows the way. And you gather in the quitters and push them back in line. Don't sound like much of a life, but Lord, you know it's mine. And this cowboy life, it ain't for everyone. The day begins before the sun. And well after dark, before you step down, roll out your sougan upon the hard ground. Have some more beans, hardtack, and salt pork. Hoping old Cookie might pull out a cork. Now Ringo gets his fiddle down and wrangles out a tune. Coyote set to yowling and howling at the moon. Then it's time for some shut-eye, hard ground for my bed. Counting the stars as they pass overhead. And I'll dream of a girl I knew long ago. Ribbons and curls, I sure miss her so. Now, Lord, how I miss her, but this cow-punching life don't leave no room for a home nor a wife. And, Lord, I'm not complaining about this life I have. After that dang war, well, it's just the perfect salve. 30 more days till we reach Abilene, meanest old town this puncher's seen. We'll find us a banker and sell off the herd. Boss buys the drinks, he's good for his word. Then we'll head back to Texas, or maybe go west. This cow-punching life, it's a life I love best. Sun's coming up, time to get around. Lord, I wish to thank you for this cowboy life I've found.
1: That was Rocky Sullivan and his poem titled Sun's Coming Up.
3: We introduced this artist a couple of months ago, and we've been playing his music quite often. His name is Jim Custer, and he's got a new album out called A Collection of Country Gospel Music.
1: And that collection is full of good stuff.
3: It is. Things that we can play in honor of God. So right now, we're doing a Circuit Rider Roundup debut of this song from that album, Champion of Champions.

0: was a Circuit Rider Roundup debut of Jim Custer's song, Champion of Champions.
1: We have an instrumental for you now, played by a good friend of ours that lives in Madison, Alabama. We met Bobby Miller while we were living there, and I'll tell you, other than his buying guitar habit, which is too excessive.
0: He loves guitars.
1: He does. He's got a whole room full of them. But man, can that guy pick. And he composes music. In fact, he composed this next selection that I'm going to play for you, and he calls it Windows to Your Soul.

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1: 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For this morning, we'll start out with mostly clear conditions. It'll be breezy with temperatures close to 70. For this afternoon, increasing clouds with windy conditions. High temperatures topping out close to 97. For tonight, we'll start with clouds. It'll clear out overnight. Lows dropping to 71, and those breezes will continue. For Monday, expect sunny and breezy conditions with a high of 90.

0: For Monday night, clear, lows of 70. And for Tuesday, sunshine returns with a high of 92 degrees. And that's a look at your American Cowboy Radio weather, 97.3 in Pecos, sponsored by Ram Country, Fort Stockton.
1: Here's our bronc riding buddy, Tony Lundervolt, and he says he is doing just fine.

0: even after all those years of like riding Bronx and traveling all over the world, like to Hawaii and stuff, playing music, Tony is doing just fine. That was Tony Lundervold.
1: I should be doing so fine myself.
0: Yeah, especially the Hawaiian stuff.
1: Absolutely.
0: Let's go.
1: You know, when something's engraved, it's carved into the surface. It's a permanent thing. Kathy Jewell has a beautiful song titled Just That, Engraved.

0: was titled Engrave, and the artist was Kathy Jewell.
1: A man's got to do what a man's got to do. You probably heard that before.
0: I've heard a woman's got to do what a woman's got to do.
1: There you go. Well, Rick Yonder Goodell has sure heard that one before. In his Cowboying with God CD, here's his poem, A Man's Got to Do.
2: Sitting on the rusty tailgate, there on my once blue old Ford truck, staring out across the coulee, pondering being so joint stuck, studying the darker shapes of the cattle by the waterhole, dreading it might be coming time to confess my strength being stole. If a man don't speak it out loud, it just may not be quite so true. I sure don't want to bring it on any sooner than I have to. But it's true that my old saddle feels 20 pounds more than before. And I know I'm mending slower after long nights on the dance floor. Just yesterday, someone asked me to sit while some ladies still stood. It's getting hard to trim my toes. My socks don't go on like they should. I don't bend easy anymore, not so well as I did last year. And sometimes when I straighten up, my low back is stabbed by a spear. I can't move so quickly these days. Sitting even for a short spell, my hips seem to get rusted up. Standing, I just can't walk too well. Most mornings when I awaken, some new body part hurts for sure. And mostly my back feels like I ought to go fetch a doc for a cure. If I can't do what a man does, of what use anymore am I? When that day comes along to stay, that will be a good day to die. But I repaired that sagging gate and shoveled snow off the drive. I made my wife's coffee this morn, helping her come fully alive. I walked a mile in snow today, thankful I never once fell down. Then played tug of rope with old Maze and took out the trash when back from town. My son called me asking advice. He thanked me for being his coach. How'd you get such wisdom, Dad? Easy. Hang with good men and poach. And after my darling sweet bride got her feet rubbed some late last night, she smiled and moaning spoke softly that I could still massage just right. I generally can yet do man's top callings and his duties. My sight still works across the plains. I can still enjoy God's beauties. And I can still draw and shoot straight to safeguard folks and to provide. And my woman still is pretty as the first day she was my bride. So, for today it seems I can yet do the essentials I must. I'm grateful that I'm still of use. When not, Lord, send me back to dust.
1: That was Rick Yonder Goodell, A Man's Gotta Do.
0: Well, we're going to go to a CD called Old Glory by Jeff Gore. He's going to close out this set with the song Down to the River.

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1: And now let's get back in the saddle for more Circuit Rider Roundup with Alan and Jill. I want to take just a moment and do a shout out to our listeners. Thank you so much, folks, for taking time to tune in today and listen what we've prepared for you. And now it's that exciting time. If you started the show with us, you know we have something special.
2: We're there. This is exciting. You know, this is from Andrew Dean and the Farm Machine. And I want to tell you just a little bit about Andrew Dean if you don't know who he is. Andrew Dean was raised on country music and church. And you'll find his songs focus on the important things of life. We're talking about God, his wife, family, and life in general. Andrew has over 70 national and international awards for songwriting, vocalist, band, music videos, albums, singles, humanitarian, and even Entertainer of the Year. Man, this is exciting. We get to intro this song to the world.
1: And we are exclusive to that, too. He's given us that honor. So unless you've heard him live, you have not heard that song until right now. It focuses on prayer as well, about all the ways that God takes care. That's the title of the song. Here is Andrew Dean and the Farm Machine.

0: Well, there you go, folks. The exclusive world premiere of Andrew Dean and the Farm Machine's newest song, God Takes Care.
1: Oh, I love it. You're going to hear a lot more of that in the future. You guys, that was really a good one. It is time for the Jim Young Original Song of the Week. This comes from his Alleluia gospel album, and he calls this Carry Me, Jesus.

0: That was Jim Young's original song of the week, Carry Me Jesus.
1: I've got Devin and the Outlaw queued up next, and I'll tell you what, if you've ever seen these guys live, you won't forget it. They have so much energy and so much fun. We're going to play a song called Dusty Trail.
0: And this features the vocals of the Outlaw. Devin and the Outlaw, that's Jesse Robertson. Here you go.
2: Down a dusty trail I walk.

0: That was Devin and the Outlaw, Dusty Trail.
1: We're going to hear now from a poetry album that's also from a book that was written by five people. They're all cowboy poets. They're called Four Aces and a Queen. This poem features cowboy poet Dennis Russell riding plumb into Lut.
2: Left our cows long on the mountain this year. The weather was warm, the days they were clear. The switchgrass grew tall while the aspen trees quaked. Plumb into December, still grazing our stake. But the gather began with the weather forecast. We pushed down the cattle with snow coming fast. The sangres let winter wind up its own clock. It don't give a darn if you're missing some stock. The cows coming down through hills and long draws left blackjack oak like they were cut with dull saws. From canyons and coulees of cows with their ball crying out for their calves in that great free-for-all. We counted each herford that kicked through this gate, and we're trying to balance before it's too late. And for years we have pushed down our calves with our cows, with God watching close, not one shy until now. But my number 8 cow was the last to come down. Coyoted her calf in the timber's dark gown. Checked tally again, tried to bear them all up. Just ain't gonna drink from that old give-up cup. 8's bag was still soft. Bruiser calf had her meal at the start of the push. Must have had her concealed. The ground is still warm for this late in the year, and I know that young calf lies quite still like a deer. So we turned out the mama to show us the calf, but she outran us like we walked with a staff. She took to the hills, the steepest of draws. She never looked back, she was driven with cause. My horse wearing thin and night coming soon, but 8 came on down, left her calf with the moon. So we spent the next day shaking snow off our hats. Good Lord in heaven, where's this calf at? Been a gift to lift up this tired old soul, riding plumb into luck. This calf in the knoll, with Christmas Day coming, my crew tired and slow. We found this young calf bedded down in the snow. Her ears were straight up and her eyes were quite bright, and the breath from her lungs like thick fog in the night. So we eased this calf down. It was then I was struck with strong notion that this calf's name should be Luck.
1: Riding plumb into Luck, featuring Dennis Russell. That was the Four Aces and a Queen.
0: I love the title of this next song, Jesus Hold My Hand. That's just a comforting thought, because we know that Jesus is there for us. He sent his Holy Spirit to take care of us while we're here on earth, and he's right by our side. Here is Judy James singing that.

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1: 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Here's a look at your King County weather from American Cowboy Radio, 107.7 in Guthrie. For this morning, we'll start today with clear conditions. It'll be breezy with temperatures close to 70. For this afternoon, sunny and hot conditions. It'll be breezy with a high temperature close to 98. For tonight, partly cloudy, a 20% chance of showers and thunderstorms before 1 a.m. Overnight lows dropping to right around 70. For Monday, sunny, hot, and breezy with a high near 101. Monday night, a 20% chance of showers and thunderstorms clearing overnight. Lows dropping to 66, and it will be breezy. For Monday night, a 20% chance of showers and thunderstorms with clearing skies overnight. It'll be breezy. Lows drop to 66. And for Tuesday, sunny and breezy with a high temperature close to 88 degrees. And that's a look at your King County weather from American Cowboy Radio, 107.7 in Guthrie.
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4: Kimmy Hudson is a cowgirl from Texas with a powerful voice. She has a gospel album out called He Was There. From that, she sings for us, When the Cowboys Sing Again.

0: Cowboys Sing Again. Thank you, Kimmy Hudson, for sharing that song with us. It is time for this week's Circuit Rider Verse In Song.
1: Have you ever had the feeling, or just knew, when you were in a time of need or desperation, that someone was praying for you? Can you feel it? Somebody's Praying was written and recorded and released by John G. Elliott in 1990. John Elliott was a former worship leader at Belmont Church in Nashville and a close friend of Ricky Skaggs. Ricky heard his friend's song and was so moved by the lyrics that he recorded it in 2001 for his album, A Billy Graham Music Homecoming.
0: As an accomplished songwriter, John Elliott won a Dove Award and was an 8-time nominee. He has co-written songs with award-winning songwriters Paul Overstreet, Amy Grant, Michael W. Smith, and Gloria Gaither, just to name a few. His songs have been published in hymnals and were recorded by several artists like Ricky Skaggs, Steve Green, and Sandy Patty. As a firm believer that his highest calling is to his family, John and his family left Nashville in the 1990s and moved to Texas. He continues to be devoted to ministry today.
1: Somebody's Praying reminds us that we have someone who is praying for us. We should not forget that the people around us are family and friends who continue to pray for our well-being. We need to be grateful to them because their prayers give us hope and strength. What a privilege it is to pray for our family and friends and neighbors, those we work with, our country's leaders, and for those who are in need.
0: In 1 Timothy chapter 2, verses 1 through 4, the Apostle Paul writes to Timothy, I urge you, first of all, to pray for all people. Ask God to help them. Intercede on their behalf and give thanks for them. Pray this way for kings and all who are in authority so that we can live peaceful and quiet lives marked by godliness and dignity. This is good and pleases God our Savior, who wants everyone to be saved and to understand the truth.
1: We want to encourage you to be aware of those around you and in your life and pray for them. Now singing this week's Circuit Rider Verse and Song, here are the Flying W Wranglers featuring the lead vocal of Jason Jones singing Somebody's Praying.

0: singing this week's Circuit Rider verse in song Somebody's Praying, that was the Flying W Wranglers.
1: The English brothers from San Antonio, Texas, know how the West was sung. So they recorded an album with that name. Here is That's Why I'll Never Want to Be Anything But a Cowboy.

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2: Good morning. 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For this morning, we'll start out with mostly clear conditions. It'll be breezy with temperatures close to 70. For this afternoon, increasing clouds with windy conditions. High temperatures topping out close to 97. For tonight, we'll start with clouds. It'll clear out overnight. Lows dropping to 71, and those breezes will continue. For Monday, expect sunny and breezy conditions with a high of 98. For Monday night, clear, lows of 70. And for Tuesday, sunshine returns with a high of 92 degrees. And that's a look at your American Cowboy Radio weather. 97.3 in Pecos, sponsored by Ram Country, Fort Stockton.
3: We introduced this song to you a couple weeks ago. It was released as a single by Kevin Tuckfield with some help from Doug Figgs. Trust in the Lord, but tie up your horse.

0: was a co-write by Kevin Tuckfield and Doug Figgs. 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

0: It was just a piece of iron, a triangle, not that grand. But when someone rang it, it could be heard throughout the land. Now, Camp Cookie was the first to ever use that thing. First he'd cook up that grub, then he'd give that bell a ring. Cowboys knew what it meant when they heard the sound. They'd all come running, hooves a-thundering on the ground. Time to fill their bellies and give their ponies rest, tell stories, jokes, and poems, and have a little fun in jest. Now, things have really changed a lot, but we still like to hear the sound, and we use it together, friends and family, all around. For dinners and barbecues, we call them on the run. For weddings and parties, we still like to have our fun. Someone will say the blessing for the main dishes and the meat, and when that final amen is said, yay, we all get to eat. We'll sit around and tell stories of the bad times and the good, all the while enjoying this delicious array of food. Now someday we'll finally hear it, that distant dinner bell, from across the river, a sound we know so well. We'll be invited to this great big dining hall, where Jesus waits for his believers, and there's places for us all. We'll sit beside our loved ones as we share a meal of peace when we join that great party that's never gonna cease.
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3: 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I love her music. This is from her Closer to Home album, and it's the title song.

0: That was Eli Barcy singing Closer to Home.
1: I love it when artists get together and record together, do a duet or write a song together. This next one is a collaboration between Barry Ward and Carlos Washington, Last Cattle Guard.
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2: Now it's time for your circuit riders, Alan and Jill, Hymn of the Week. This comes from our Andy Walks With Me CD, and it's called In the Sweet By and By. Sing along now.

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1: Floyd Beard is a poet in Colorado, and the title to this CD must describe kind of where he lives.
0: Mm-hmm.
1: He's out on the Eastern Plains. The CD is titled Shortgrass Country. The title of the poem he's going to share today, Evening Trail.
2: The day's work is over. The chores have been done. It's time to relax. Night's coming is nigh. He saddles his pony, and to the rim rock they ride to watch God paint his glory all across the big sky. The trail is so quiet, the air is so sweet, the rabbits and birds, they join in the ride. The cowboy takes in the countryside grand, and God paints the sky for them far and wide. Riding down the trails and canyons of life, the day's sun sinking low in the west, his pony needs no reining as onward they ride. In peace and with God's glory they're blessed. As he stood near the canyon, so quiet and still, the cowboy would share this moment at hand with loved ones and others in God's world of friends, that they might see his glory so grand. As darkness surrounds them, the night sounds unfold, singing praises to the master above. The sermon's over, and it's time to ride home, led by the Savior and filled with his love. Riding down the trails and canyons of life, the day's sun sinking low in the west, his pony needs no reining as onward they ride. In peace and with God's glory, they're blessed.
1: That was Evening Trail by Floyd Beard.
0: We have reached that part of our show where we're headed back into the home gate. As we close this gate behind us, we're going to close our show this week with a blessing and song from our Lord to give us a good start to our new week.
1: This week, our cowboy blessing comes from Kyle Evans, a song titled, May the Good Lord Bless and Keep You. But I also want to share some words that were in the correspondence that we had with Andrew Dean and the Farm Machine. I'm going to borrow it and share it because I loved it so much. May God forever hold the reins.

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3: Hi, I'm Brad McLean with God's Horseback Gospel, and we're excited to be bringing you a new message from the Word of God here on American Cowboy Radio. 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There are many different ways that you can help, and of course, any donations you give are income tax deductible. I'd also like to remind you that I'm the pastor of Cowboy Church of Tarrant County, located in Fort Worth, Texas. We have services every Sunday at both 9 o'clock and 10:45. So, if you're ever in the Fort Worth area, we'd love to have you come and worship with us. And now for today's message, which actually I have entitled as a new series, The Credibility Crisis. What is that all about? Well, here's a question to consider. Do you believe what the government tells you? Most people would be skeptical of what they hear. What about the news outlets? When something is broadcast on the news, do you trust it entirely? Or do you want to make sure that it's truly documented and not just the product of someone's spin or political or social agenda? What about social media and things that you find posted there? You know, the other day I saw an article about a fellow I know about something he supposedly did, and it was told as if it were absolutely true. And I sent the link to my wife and I said, "Stacy, find out if this is true." And it turns out that it absolutely was not true. And in this case, it really wasn't a negative. It just wasn't accurate. Do you believe what your doctor says? Or do you want to get a second opinion? Depends on how serious it is. But if it's really a serious diagnosis, most of us would say, "Hey, I better make sure that this is right." What about the church? Can the church be trusted? Ultimately, what are we asking? We're saying, who or what can we confidently trust? Who or what will tell us the truth? Because you see, ultimately, trust follows truth. The Bible tells us, "Let God be true and every man a liar." Jesus said, "You shall know the truth, and the truth shall set you free." And he actually claimed to be the way, the truth, and the life. The devil, on the other hand, is a liar and is called by Scripture the father of lies. He is the ultimate deceiver of our culture, so that in many quarters we call right wrong and wrong right. We call the light darkness and the darkness light. what we need is the truth, the whole truth, and nothing but the truth, so help us God. And that truth is only found in God's inspired word, the Bible. Today I want us to consider, what does God's word say about human identity? Why is that important? Because unless we truly understand human nature and who we are, we can never understand accurately what we are called and destined to do and to be. This message will be followed by a message on human morality, mortality, and community. But first, let's consider, what is the truth about human identity, about who we are, lest we become victims of spiritual identity theft and are deceived by the lies of the enemy about who we truly are in God's eyes. I want to begin with beautiful verses from Ephesians chapter 1. I'll be reading from the New Living Translation, and these are verses 6 through 8. So we praise God for the glorious grace He has poured out on us who belong to His dear Son. He is so rich in kindness and grace that He purchased our freedom with the blood of His Son and forgave our sins. Verse 8, He has showered His kindness on us, along with all wisdom and understanding. May God add His blessing to this part of His word today. We cannot truly understand who we are, or human nature as it is, unless we are described by Scripture. And these verses tell us that we are in need of, and through Jesus, have been offered the grace that forgives us and ultimately defines us. But let's begin at the beginning. The Bible, first of all, teaches us that we were created in the image of God. If you go back to the book of Genesis, to the creation account, in verses 26 through 27 of Genesis chapter 1, we read these words. Then God said, "Let us make man in our image, according to our likeness. Let them have dominion over the fish of the sea, over the birds of the air, and over the cattle, over all the earth, and over every creeping thing that creeps on the earth." So God created man in His own image. In the image of God, He created him, male and female, He created them. And so in the very beginning, we are portrayed as God's highest idea, that we would reflect uniquely who God is. When people looked at us, they would see the image of God, human beings being the highest order of God's creation, created in God's image to reflect who God is. And He created us in His image, male and female. In a miraculous, mysterious way, God created us in that way. And that means that we, by virtue of His creation, have a unique relationship with the Creator. When you trifle with male and female, in other words, if you get confused about that part of who we are, you're not just trifling with sexuality, but you are tampering with what God says was created in God's image. I know that people have all sorts of questions about that, and there are all sorts of human predicaments that people find themselves in these areas. But bottom line is, God is the one who gets to define us. God is the one who created us and to whom we owe our worship, our allegiance, our love, and our loyalty. And ultimately, we were not created for selfishness, but to do God's will, which in these verses tell us we were given the stewardship of the earth. When it talks about reigning over all the animals and the rest of creation, it's simply talking about stewardship. We are called to take care of the rest of what God has created. As we carry out His will, have perfect fellowship with Him, and reflect who He is. The ultimate destiny of human beings, at the basic foundation of who we are, is that we live to point people to the Creator. And it's such a beautiful picture is created there in the book of Genesis, because there is perfect fellowship with the Creator. We then, as human beings, derive our entire identity from this relationship. And when this relationship is broken, then our very core is distorted as well. And that is the second point of this message. Not only are we created in the image of God, but that image of God has been distorted by sinful nature and sinful choices. We read in the account in Genesis that there was not 10 commandments originally, but only one. And what was that commandment given by God? You can eat of all the fruit of all the trees of the garden, but this one tree you shall stay away from, and shall not eat that fruit. For whenever you eat this fruit, you will surely die. There was only one commandment that they would not eat from the tree of the knowledge of good and evil. And we all know the story of how Eve was tempted and deceived by the serpent. The first temptation, she overcame. And oh, by the way, Adam was standing right there. And what was that temptation? The serpent said, "Has God told you that you cannot eat any of this fruit?" And she said, "Oh no, we can eat any of this fruit. It's just this one tree that we are restricted from." And then he told his lie. And that lie was, God knows that if you eat this fruit, you will be like Him. You won't die. And so they both took the fruit, and sin entered the human race. But that has been the repeated story throughout all of human history. The prophet Jeremiah writes in Jeremiah 17, verse 9, "The heart is deceitful above all things and desperately wicked. Who can know it?" Well, wait a minute. I thought you said we were created in the image of God. That would mean that we are basically good. We were created in the image of God, but we became wicked through the sinful choices that we make. Romans chapter 1 explains this as well. In verses 18 through 21, Paul writes, "For the wrath of God is revealed from heaven against all ungodliness and unrighteousness of men who suppress the truth in unrighteousness." Did you get that? They suppress it. They reject it. They do not adhere to it. They suppress the truth in unrighteousness, because what may be known of God is manifest in them, for God has shown it to them. For since the creation of the world, we're going back to the beginning here, His invisible attributes are clearly seen, being understood by the things that are made, even His eternal power and Godhead, so that they are without excuse, because although they knew God, they did not glorify Him as God, nor were thankful, but became futile in their thoughts. And their foolish hearts were darkened. What is this talking about? This is talking about the progression of sinfulness. When the image of God is distorted in human nature. So, the beautiful part of this is God has revealed Himself. The Bible tells us right here in these verses that who God is revealed in us. In other words, eternity is planted in our hearts. The desire to know God, the curiosity about God, the fundamental hunger for God is there in our deepest hearts, whether we want to admit it or not. And many people will not, but there, as has been said, there is a God-shaped vacuum in all of us. There is a hole that only God can fill. There's an emptiness that is there only because God alone can fill that emptiness and heal us. So it has been revealed to the deepest part of who we are, and through what has been created behind the design of creation, there is a great designer. And so if one follows the light that has been given, they can know God. They can know God's nature. They can know God's power. They can even know the Trinity, the Father, Son, and Holy Spirit. Ultimately, they can have the full revelation of who God is. And yet, rather than follow that revelation, we, like the first parents in the garden, have chosen to go our wicked and selfish way. We're without excuse. We can't blame anybody. We can't blame our circumstances. It is simply in our nature to rebel against God. And our foolish hearts, the Bible says, have been darkened. That is God's diagnosis of us. If we basically think human nature is good, we don't have to look very far to see that human nature can be very perverse and extremely wicked and needs the grace of God to be healed. And so there's a dichotomy there. Do you see it? First, we're created in the image of God, and that's fundamentally who we are, but who we are has been distorted by selfishness, disobedience, perversion, and sin. And we're all without excuse, and we're all guilty in God's eyes. But here's the good news, and this is very important for all of us to understand, that God wants to heal us by His grace. We are healed through the grace of God. In Romans chapter 5, verses 1 through 2, Paul writes these words: "Therefore, having been justified by faith, we have peace with God through our Lord Jesus Christ, through whom also we have access by faith into this grace in which we now stand and rejoice in hope of the glory of God." And so when God sent Jesus to be our Savior, to die on the cross, and to be raised from the dead, it was with one significant purpose in mind, and that was to be the remedy for our greatest problem, which is our sinfulness. We needed forgiveness. We needed pardon. We needed to be restored to fellowship with God. That relationship with God was broken by sin, and if not remedied, would last forever. The scripture said the wages of sin is death, and that is both physical and spiritual death. That we would live a life separated from God, and when we die, we would be lost eternally. But Jesus came to bring healing to that relationship, to reconcile us and restore us to God, to bring us into right standing with God, to justify us in God's eyes. And someone has said, when you are justified, it is just as if I'd never sin. And all of this, including our peace with God, happens to us in real time when we put our faith and our trust in Jesus Christ. We cannot earn this right standing. We cannot earn our forgiveness. It simply must be received by faith. We put our trust in Jesus. We believe in what God says in His Word about who Jesus is and what He did when He died and was raised from the dead. But through Jesus, we have full access back into the presence of God. And we stand in that grace, in His presence, made right, fully cleansed, washed by His blood, and restored to fellowship with God. And when we are restored, we are then restored to our true human identity. To be fully human means to be made right with God. To be fully human means to be fully saved and transformed by that grace, so that the light of God's love and grace drives out the darkness that deceives us and darkens our minds. When we are restored through Jesus, He fills our hearts with His assurance that not only do we have His presence in us, living with us every single day, no matter what happens, but also that when we die, we know we will step into God's presence. To be absent from the body is to be present with the Lord. And to live in the hope of God's glory is the way God has called us to live, and to be fully human is to be filled with the hope of the glory of God. So we are created in the image of God, but that image is distorted by sinful nature and choices. But then, praise God, we can be healed by His grace. But finally, we are liberated to do God's will. You see, it's not just to be restored to God in terms of going to heaven when we die, but it's also about living a new life in the here and now. In Romans chapter 8, verses 1 through 2, it tells us this: "So now there is no condemnation for those who belong to Christ Jesus. And because you belong to Him, the power of the life-giving Spirit has freed you from the power of sin that leads to death." So first, grace from the power of sin. In other words, when you give your life to Jesus, you're turning from your selfishness and from sinful living. But that sinful nature, to some extent, still resides within us. And we still have a choice to make, to either obey the Lord and follow Him every day of our lives consistently and full out, or revert or default to our old egotism and selfishness, which is what got us in trouble in the first place. All sinful behavior, whether it's some sort of addiction or anger or impure language or whatever it is, or some other form of immorality, all stems from our old egotism. The devil likes it when we walk in sin as believers, but the devil cannot be blamed for all of it. He certainly tries to influence us, but ultimately, when we sin as believers, it's because we're drawn away by our own selfishness. That's what the first chapter of the book of James tells us. So how do we deal with that egotism in our lives? The scriptures tell us that we're called to die to self every day, and that the life-giving Spirit of God who lives within us empowers us to die to our egos and to live unselfishly. Well, God has called us to live the most positive, abundant, joyous life that you can possibly imagine. But that only happens in the power of the Holy Spirit, who dealt with us before we came to Christ, who came to live inside of us the moment we trusted Jesus, and now wants to fill us and empower us and live through us, giving us the grace to live victoriously and free from the power of our own old sinful habits. That is the abundant life life that Jesus died to give us. And that is the joy of victorious Christian living. It can happen to every single one of us if we will yield to the Holy Spirit's work and ask Him to live the life of Jesus on a daily basis through us. When we do that, when we live as Spirit-filled Christians, we claim our true spiritual identity. He shows us as clearly as possible that we indeed live as His sons and daughters on this earth, as ambassadors for Christ, as those who are uninfluenced by the secular culture, who live for His glory and live for eternity, for the glory of heaven, to plunder hell and populate heaven. We are on mission. We are living on purpose. And in so doing, we're embracing our full human identity. God knows who we're called to be. God knows who we're called, what we're called to do. And all of that is within our reach by the grace of God and the power of the Holy Spirit. You are not ultimately who you think you are. You are not ultimately who they said you are. You are who God called you to be. You're what God says you are, and His truth can set you free to be just that. Oh, good news, you don't have to be anybody else either. You don't have to compare yourself to anyone else. You can be the person, the child of God, the son or daughter of God that He's called you to be. No matter who you've been in the past, no matter how distorted the image of God has been in you in the past due to sinful choices or anything that has happened to you, you can live out your divinely inspired destiny. You can claim your true identity in Jesus' name. And that is what we're praying that you do. I'd like to end today's message with a poem that I wrote recently, and it's simply entitled Time. Time is something we all have, at least until we don't. Some never stop to think it through. They're busy, so they won't. Time, she runs and passes by. They say she slips away. Time is here and quickly gone, becomes a yesterday. It's given as a gift to us. It's our choice how it's spent, either for the Lord above or we wonder where it went. We have a birth when it begins and ends the day we die. The dash is there between the dates. The numbers do not lie. But what we do, both here and now, goes far beyond these years, echoes in eternity to heaven's golden spheres. In our hands we hold it, see? And lest we refuse, He'll help us maximize the time we win each time we lose. And when we near the race's end and know it's time to go, with grace we stretch our energy. So in our hearts we know that we have finished all He assigned and done what He said do. Hear His good and faithful Son. His Spirit makes it true. Amen. If you're listening today and you've never before really given your life to Jesus Christ, or you're not sure about it, I encourage you to not let another day go by without getting in a quiet place and simply opening your heart to the Lord. It's not so important what words you use, but what's happening in your heart. And if you will simply ask Him to come in, forgive your sin, and take control of your life, I promise you, based on the authority of God's Word, He will do just that. He will give you the assurance that when you die, you will step into the presence of the Lord, and within your reach will be the abundant life that we've talked about. We pray you make that decision today, and we'd love to hear from you if you do. Most of the people listening today perhaps are already Christians. I want to encourage you, Christian, to think clearly about what the Bible says about who you are and who you can be. We ask the Lord to bless your life so that you will be led into a victorious spirit. Spirit-filled Christian life so that you may live your full identity as a child of God in the power of the Holy Spirit. We have created an email address so that you can respond to us with any prayer requests you may have, questions, or feedback. It's simply this, and you might want to write it down. AmericanCowboyPastor@gmail.com. That's one word, AmericanCowboyPastor@gmail.com. We would love to hear from you. Let me remind you once again, if you're ever in the Fort Worth area, come see us at Cowboy Church of Tarrant County. I'm Brad McLean with God's Horseback Gospel. And as for me and my horse, we will serve the Lord. Bye now.

0: This is Dan Canyon of the Dan Canyon Band, way up here in Washington State, inviting you to stay tuned to American Cowboy Radio, home of the best in cowboy music and poetry. 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
1: Slap some bacon on a biscuit and let's go. 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
0: The rims of Smokey's drums are made from halos.
1: And there's a bow with angel hair for Johnny Lee.
0: Our band is not complete without a bass man.
1: Oh, how Joe Frank's bass fills all the

0: If you're going to play in Texas, you've got to have a fiddle in the band.
1: They've said it in the newspapers, in books, and in the latest publications. It's been on the radio and television, but it's a great exaggeration. They say the cowboy is dead. He's gone and he no longer exists. Well, that's not true. I've seen him, and the cowboy persists. Now, you can find a cowboy if you know where to look, but forgive me for being blunt. It depends on where you're looking and who's conducting the hunt. You'll have to cross a few cattle guards and get out and open some gates. You'll need to take some back roads because you won't see him from the interstate. He's in the Southwest, from New Mexico to the Pacific Coast. He's riding the mesas, the breaks, and plains. Horseback is where you find him the most. The buckaroo still rides in Nevada, the Great Basin, and all the Northwest. He's a Spanish-style horseman that believes the Bosalito and Riata are the best. I've seen him down in Texas with his wide-brim hat and tall boots with all the stitches. He's working cattle and riding good horses on Tongue River, Pitchfork, and Sixes. Way down in Mexico, there's the vaquero. He's speaking cowboy in his Mexican lingo. His ancestors were the first cowpunchers, and they taught all they knew to the gringo. In the past, they pointed him north through Oklahoma and Kansas, crossing river and stream. That's back when the cowboy was prince of the prairie and longhorn cattle were king. They herded him to Montana, the Dakotas, and all the Great Plains. America's historic cattle drives went there, and the legendary cowboy remains. In the South and down in Florida, they call him Cracker, but he's a cowboy just the same. He cracks a whip to drive the cattle from the swamp, and that's how he got that name. Cowboys are more abundant in the West, but you'll find them all across this great nation. And no matter where he lives and works, you can bet he's proud of his occupation. He works on the small outfits, the feedlots, and the big ranches, too. He's black, Hispanic, Caucasian. Either way, he's cowboy through and through. You won't find him at the mall, eating sushi or wearing $200 jeans. He's not on the city streets, the asphalt jungle, or up on the silver screen. He's in the saddle, in the working pens, checking fence and hauling hay. He's the salt of the earth, breathing fresh air, still working the cowboy way. So don't believe what you hear. He's alive and well and living by the cowboy code. And he will remain as long as there's cows to be worked and horses that need to be rode.

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1: All these years spent riding this range on horse pushing cows as the seasons have changed to good mountain grass as the spring days warm and to the valley again when the fall wind warns. Well, they keep on trying, tired and cold, to quit this business. By God, it gets old. And each year that lopes by, just as the last, this herd they won't sell, again they will pass. But last September, the bulls were all sold, the cows were all bred, but they too grow old. The blood of this herd is as old as this West, the hardy Hereford, this country's best. Now partners and friends of this ranch ride the dawn, but the air is so tense. Are the good days all gone? To gather the herd in this last year, the cattle must go. This time it is clear. A new life to live, but talk turns bovine. Well, what would they do with no cows to mine? Just talk to their horses, remember old times, sweep all the floors clean, hang clothes on the line. Well, it gets in your blood and you can't even quit. Just keep a few mamas, ride a horse just a bit. Buy just one more bull, there's one down the way. They'll quit this next year or some other day.
2: 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Here's what's happening on this week's show.
3: Americans born after the early 90s have a less than stellar claim to fame. They're much more likely to be arrested than those who are older. And those arrests and convictions can have lifelong consequences.
4: Their earnings are lower, so due to an arrest, they lose $6,000 per year. And since they're in the labor market for 40 years, that's $250,000 and less.
3: Then, veterans are being warned of a coming public health crisis. Recent research shows higher rates of heart disease among vets.
5: There's probably something about war fighting in Iraq and Afghanistan that created a different psychological experience of warfare than what veterans tended to have in the past.
3: Those two interviews and more are straight ahead. InfoTrack begins right after this.
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2: InfoTrack, the weekly show with information you should know. Here's your host, Chris Whitting.
3: Recent research reveals a disturbing trend. Younger Americans are much more likely to be arrested than previous generations. Joining us is James P. Smith, author of the study and distinguished chair in labor markets and demographic studies at RAND, a nonprofit research organization. Jim, before we get to the results of your study, tell us how you went about doing this research. What was the source of your data?
13: The source of my data, there is a survey I've used throughout my research career, which looked at people's lives, and they re-interview them every 2 years. So these people and their children have been part of the study for over 50 years. I added a module asking people about their interaction with the criminal justice system that included questions on whether they had been arrested, how many times they had been arrested, whether they had been convicted of crimes, and what their life was like in all other ways, like their marriage history, their labor force history, when they were working or not working. So I had all this information, and the information I added was the interaction before age 26. So it's when they were adolescents and children on arrests and convictions.
3: So the findings were that Americans under the age of 26 are much more likely to be arrested. How did race factor into your findings?
13: Well, a typical view of interactions with the criminal justice system was that it was a black male problem, that black men were arrested a lot by the police and they went to jail. And when people talked about the issue of arrests, they always thought they were talking about black men. That era is over. The biggest increase we observe over time is not among black men. It's actually among white women. It was unheard of in my youth for a white woman to be arrested. It's not unheard of anymore. They have the biggest increase over time. White men have a much bigger increase over time in arrests than black men. There's still a difference. So black male arrests are higher than white male arrests, and male arrests are higher than female arrests, but the differences have become smaller and smaller over time. It is now an American problem of all groups, not just black men.
3: Was your research able to find out if these were misdemeanors or felonies or what types of crimes were being committed?
13: Oh, yes. We asked them what the reason for the arrests was, so they would tell us whether related to drug abuse, violent crimes like theft, or underage drinking. So for every arrest, we actually know why they were arrested. Drug arrests are being much more common, and there's a lot more robberies going on, but that's about 30% of the total. All the reasons for arrest have been increasing over time over the last 50 years. So it's not a single issue problem in America.
3: We're talking with James P. Smith, author of a study into the fact that Americans under the age of 26 are much more likely to be arrested than Americans born in previous decades. James is the distinguished chair in labor markets and demographic studies at RAND, which is a nonprofit research organization. What did you find in terms of the impact over the lives of these people after the arrests?
13: That, again, is very interesting because the impacts are enormous because we know what happened to their lives since they're in these surveys for their entire life. The first thing that happens, when I summarize it, is they're much less likely to get married and stay married. So they don't form partnerships well. Having that label attached to you is not an asset in the marriage market. But then you go through all the other things that are important in adult life. They're much less likely to work. They spend significant amount of time out of work. Then their incomes are lower, then their earnings are lower. So my estimate is that due to arrest, they lose $6,000 per year. And since they're in the labor market for 40 years, That's $250,000 less because of this arrest. So through every dimension I looked at, their lives were less than they would have been. And the impact, since which such a large fraction of people are getting arrested into their youth, this is having a big impact on the American economy.
3: How about education levels for those arrested? Were these people mostly high school graduates, or were there college graduates in there?
13: Oh, yes. This problem is much more common among those who, say, did not graduate from high school. In that population now, if we look at the youngest people in my study before they were 26, 60% of them have been arrested at least once. The majority, the average person in that education group, has been arrested at least once. It's not non-existent among college graduates, but it's way less than that. It's more like 20% among people who went to college and 60% among those who did not graduate high school.
3: Do you see any steps that should be taken in society or in government to reverse this trend?
13: There have to be, because the impact of this is just too large. Not only people's lives when they become adults, I mean, it is an enormous impact, but the American economy, the American quality of life, this is having an enormous impact on all the things that matter to America. And there are a number of things we have to do, I think, getting all sides around the table, including the enforcement side. In my own view, we were over-enforcing bad behavior and where it was leading to arrest. When I was young, it would lead to a conversation, but it would not lead straight on to arrest. And not only are you arrested, but you're receiving the label of arrest, and you have to report that label to your employer or when you go into the labor force. I think we have to have a serious rethinking of that, where misbehavior is too quickly leading to arrest, and that's very damaging to the individuals involved, but also very damaging to the American economy. And it is a conversation. It's not for me alone to decide. We should have law enforcement there. We should have the other people there deciding what should we translate misbehavior during childhood years into an arrest, and I think we have to get a little softer on that. And then the other side of this is not only enforcement that's producing this. There are some fundamental problems in American family life. American family life is much harder than it was when you were a kid and when I was a kid. There's a lot of misbehavior going on between parents and the separation of the boys, but also kids are seeing things in their family that we didn't see, and we have to do a better job tackling that. There's nothing easy about this, but it is absolutely necessary.
3: Your study dealt with Americans, and I'm just wondering if you have any idea what's happening in other countries that maybe parallel this or is different from the situation in our country.
13: I have a bit of an idea. I also do a lot of studies in other countries. One of the countries that I've studied a lot is England, and I do parallel work on America and England because it can be helpful to say, well, why isn't this happening in England if it's happening here? And the arrest behavior and this really rapid increase in arrests in America is not happening anywhere near the same level in England. That's instructional to us. Another aspect of this that we knew about is what's called deaths of despair, that there's been an increase in mortality in the younger generations in America. And some of that increase is being produced by drug overdoses and suicide, and we're not seeing that in England. So there are lessons to be learned.
3: James P. Smith, Distinguished Chair in Labor Markets and Demographic Studies at RAND, which is a nonprofit research organization. Jim, thank you so much for joining us today.
13: Thank you.
3: Next, a possible health crisis affecting America's veterans. That story coming up.
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0: public health crisis threatening those who serve the nation in the U.S. military? One researcher thinks so, and his findings are cause for concern. With the story, InfoTrack's Roy Mackey. Roy?
1: Thank you, Chris. Our guest is Ramon Hinojosa, assistant professor from the University of Central Florida's Department of Sociology. So, doctor, you were the lead author of a study that examined veterans and their heart health. So tell us a little bit about what you found.
2: What we looked at was cardiovascular disease conditions and veterans' likelihood to report particular conditions. And we looked at five conditions, everything from hypertension, coronary heart disease, general heart condition, stroke, and heart attack, and looked to see whether or not veterans were more or less likely to report. This is of interest because there's an idea that veterans tend to be healthier than the general population. This is called the healthy soldier effect, and the idea is that you tend to get the healthiest, fittest individuals who join up for military service. And then while they're in military training, they go through active, rigorous physical training as part of their conditioning. And so this tends to make them generally healthier than the non-veteran population. Now, research has found that for about 30 years after military service, veterans actually have lower rates of cardiovascular mortality. But what we were interested in is actually looking at cardiovascular morbidity. Mortality just means death from. Morbidity, however, looks at the presence of disease. So what we're looking at is the presence of cardiovascular disease in veterans, not necessarily their rates of death resulting from cardiovascular disease.
1: So you used data from a health survey of more than 153,000 people to compare veterans with non-veterans, and what did you find?
2: The short answer is that not only were veterans more likely to report one or more cardiovascular conditions, they also had a greater number of cardiovascular conditions. And the other thing that we found that's particularly troubling is that not only did they have more conditions, they tended to have these conditions at younger ages. So starting from about age 35 until age 70, veterans not only were more likely to report cardiovascular conditions, they were more likely to report more conditions. After age 70, we see something of a crossover effect where non-veterans then become much more likely to report. And so what we think is happening is that at around age 70, the veterans that have cardiovascular conditions are beginning to suffer rates of death, so they're simply not around to report these conditions after that age.
1: A moment ago, you mentioned the healthy soldier effect. Why do you think that no longer applies?
2: There's probably something about war fighting in Iraq and Afghanistan. It could be the lack of front lines, the embeddedness of enemy combatants within the civilian population that makes fighting guerrilla conflicts a little bit more stressful, that create a different psychological experience of warfare than what veterans tended to have in the past. Stress actually has a pretty profound impact on cardiovascular health. Stress has been linked to increased cardiovascular plaques, increased rates of heart attack. It's been linked to an increased likelihood of stroke. Now, when it comes to the conflicts themselves, what makes it so much different from past generations is that not only was it a guerrilla-style war that was going on, which in and itself is much more stressful, but many veterans saw multiple deployments, and so they had a higher pace of what's often called operation tempo, whereby they cycle into the conflict for 9 months or a year, they come home for a set amount of time, and then they're deployed again, and that sort of thing causes great disruption in their personal lives, and is in of itself a source of psychosocial stress that can be very detrimental.
1: We're talking with Dr. Ramon Hinojosa, assistant professor from the University of Central Florida, who recently led a study that found that veterans are more likely to have heart disease at a younger age than non-veterans. Were you surprised at the results of this study?
2: I was, actually. The available literature out there suggests that because of the healthy soldier effect, that veterans are able to ward off mortality for several decades after military service. So going into the study, it wasn't entirely clear that we would see higher rates of CVD or cardiovascular disease in the veteran population. But I think what stood out the most is not only that veterans are more likely to report cardiovascular conditions, they're more likely to report several conditions. And And so it isn't just that they have cardiovascular disease, it's that they have cardiovascular disease and they have two or more conditions that are present at the same time. And that does not portend well for survivability moving into the future.
1: Were you also able in this study to look at demographics, for example, breaking it down into differences between genders or race?
2: Not in this particular study. Okay. My researchers and I have done other work where we've looked at cardiovascular disease by race and gender. Findings are consistent with what we see out there, which is that men tend to have higher rates of cardiovascular disease. That's also true of veterans. The racial finding is somewhat interesting in that blacks and Hispanics seem to have lower rates of cardiovascular disease, which is interesting because in the general population, they tend to have slightly higher rates of cardiovascular disease. And in other studies, we've sort of explored this idea, and what we think is happening is that for black and Hispanic service members in particular, they're much less likely to be exposed to combat conditions compared to their white counterparts. And so it may be that combat exposure, and again, with the pacing of deployment, that makes it a much more stressful situation. Black and Hispanic service members also tend to have somewhat more robust social support networks compared to white service members. And as a heart protective factor, having a robust social support network is very important.
1: So what advice would you offer for someone who perhaps served under those conditions or has a loved one who's back from it? What would you tell them?
2: Well, I would tell them to be aware that there are higher cardiovascular disease risks and to make sure that they're getting routine checkups, that they are informing their family physicians that they are veterans. One of the other things that we find is that it's not entirely clear that physicians are aware that they have veterans in their patient populations. And so something as simple as just informing their doctor that, you know, hey, I'm a veteran. I'm aware that this may put me at greater cardiovascular risk, and I just want to make you aware of that, I think will help physicians better monitor their health long term.
1: It may seem somewhat obvious, but maybe you can expand on why it's such a concern when these diseases show up at younger and younger ages.
2: The idea is that the younger you are, the longer number of years you're going to have to deal with these health conditions. Let's say you have heart disease at age 35. That's something that's going to have to be treated for several decades to come, as opposed to somebody who develops heart disease at age 40 or age 50. Just the length of treatment is much longer. And so the amount of stress that it puts on one's physical system is just greatly expanded because of the relative youth of the veterans who have the cardiovascular disease.
1: Dr. Ramon Hinojosa, assistant professor from the University of Central Florida's Department of Sociology, thank you very much for joining us today.
2: All right, thank you for having me on.
1: And for InfoTrack, I'm Roy Mackey.
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0: Most people take them for granted, but they play a big role in keeping us cool and comfortable when the temperatures soar. We're talking about trees, and an expert says we need them now more than ever. With this story, once again, here's InfoTrack's Roy Mackey. Roy?
1: Thanks again, Chris. Our guest is Carly Zeter, assistant professor in the biology department of Concordia University in Montreal, and she was the lead author of this study, which was conducted when she was at the University of Wisconsin, Madison. So, Carly, you led an interesting study into the effects of trees on cities and neighborhoods. Tell us what the big finding of your study was.
7: As As we know, extreme heat events are becoming much more common with climate change. This is particularly true in cities, which tend to be hotter than the surrounding areas. And we wanted to find out, could we use trees to cool these cities down? And the big finding was that during hot days, trees had a really remarkable cooling effect on our cities. But we have to be careful about where we plant them. But what we really wanted to do was to be able to put some hard numbers. You know, how many trees do you need? How much cooling do they provide? And that meant we had to collect a lot of data at really fine scales. You know, we wanted data just meters from each measurement. And to do that, we decided that we would use a bicycle. I'm a pretty avid cyclist. I cycle to work every day. And I thought, what if we could take the kind of temperature sensor that scientists might, you know, mount in a city to measure the air temperature, but mount it instead of somewhere permanent to my bike so I could collect this data, you know, really continuously. So we created a weather station bike, and that let us really get into areas of the city that might have been hard to sample otherwise. You know, we could get into those forested spaces and through parks and on different types of streets and really cover a lot of ground.
1: So you found that there's sort of a tipping point in terms of how many trees are necessary to get this cooling effect, right?
7: Yes. Not surprisingly, the more pavement we have, the warmer it gets. And that's pretty linear. So you add pavement, it gets a little warmer. You add more pavement, it gets a little warmer. But with trees, we saw, as you said, a tipping effect where we didn't see too much of a difference until we hit about 40% canopy cover. Until a neighborhood is almost halfway covered with trees, we don't get a lot of cooling. But then once we tip over that 40% mark, things cool down really quickly. So planting one tree is great. It'll do something. But if you plant a tree and your neighbor plants a tree and their neighbor plants a tree, you're going to get much bigger cooling effects at these larger amounts of canopy.
1: I'm thinking of modern neighborhoods, ones that have been recently constructed. There's not too many that would have that amount of coverage, is there?
7: No. One of the big challenges with trees, of course, is that they take a very long time to grow. You know, you can't construct a new neighborhood and right away have 40% canopy. And that means that we need to really be thinking now of the trees we're planting if we want to make sure our cities are more resilient in a future warmer world. And so these decisions are setting up the resilience of our future cities because those trees take time to grow.
1: What kinds of things can cities and community planners change in how they're developing cities?
7: The obvious answer is plant more trees, but that's, you know, much easier said than done. So I think one thing we really need to do is make sure these different stakeholders in the city are working together. So if you want to reach 40%, 50%, 60% canopy in your neighborhood, that means you'll need street trees that maybe are planted by the city. You'll need homeowners planting trees in their yard. You need the parks department planting trees in your neighborhood park. And so it really is kind of an all hands on deck situation where we want to make sure we're not just leaving this responsibility to one actor in the city, because the city alone or homeowners alone or a parks department alone can't solve this problem. We need some coordination. And the other thing we need to think about is, are we leaving enough green spaces in our neighborhood to plant these trees? And so if you have a neighborhood where your house goes right up to the sidewalk, which goes right to the street, you're never going to reach 40% canopy cover because you don't have the space it takes for those trees to grow. And so making sure that we have that space in the first place, and then we actually go out and plant those trees so that we create these higher canopy communities in the future.
1: Very interesting study. Carly Zeter, assistant professor in the biology department of Concordia University in Montreal, thank you very much for joining us.
7: Thank you for having me.
1: For InfoTrack, I'm Roy Mackey.
0: 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Our executive producer is Randy Meyer, and I'm Chris Whitting. Thanks for joining us. We hope you'll be with us next time for another edition of InfoTrack.
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0: for our classic of the West. We're going to get rid of Senor Too Slim and El Caballero and dig
1: not
0: back into the...
1: Easily,
0: and dig back into the... And dig back into the cowboy archives to pull out the Billy Hill classic from about 1934. I'm heading for the last roundup.

0: like to remind you that Two Slim's Mercantile will be open after the program so that you can have your albums or your t-shirts, your pins, your mama.
1: Youth is confused these days, Ranger Doug. Some things I will not sell at the Mercantile. Mama is one of them. I will lease Mama. But you better have good credit.
0: We'd like to take just a moment to remind you, as we always do, those of you who are new to the show may not know that we don't make a penny off the sale of any Two Slim's Mercantile items.
1: You know, with the recession over and all, I guess it'd be all right to take a little of it home, boys. What do you think?
2: Well, that would be the easy way, would it?
0: But it wouldn't be the cowboy way. No, we donate every penny to the most worthy charity we know, the Woody Paul Home for the Morally Retarded.
1: That's right, boys. I am working on a new wing right now.
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1: 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But this morning we'll start out with mostly clear conditions. It'll be breezy with temperatures close to 70. For this afternoon, increasing clouds with windy conditions. High temperatures topping out close to 97. For tonight, we'll start with clouds. It'll clear out overnight. Lows dropping to 71, and those breezes will continue. For Monday, expect sunny and breezy conditions with a high of 98. For Monday night, clear, lows of 70. And for Tuesday, sunshine returns with a high of 92 degrees. And that's a look at your American Cowboy Radio weather. 97.3 in Pecos, sponsored by Ram Country, Fort Stockton.

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Jubilee, I'm Judy James. For the next hour, you'll be hearing some of the nation's finest Western entertainment. It's all today. It's on Cowboy Jubilee. So pour yourself another cup of coffee, sit back and relax, and enjoy Dave Stamey with It's the West.

was singing Swing Me Back to Texas. Sons of the San Joaquin now with Sing One for the Cowboy.

was my friend, Johnny Western, with a theme from The Searchers. Abby Payne now with a Gene Prescott tune.

Candida, Lynn Anderson from her Cowgirls 2 CD. Now to Canada we go. This is Gary Felgard with Eyes of a Cowboy.

0: It's time now for our calendar of events brought to you by Cindy at Cindy's Pet Place and Pet Boarding. The Cowboy Swing in Cleburne, Texas is on May 30th, and that it features Kristen Harris, Michelle Kuhlman, Miss Devin and the Outlaw, Teresa Burleson, Stan Mailer, and David Hansford. Then the Parker County Sheriff's Posse Rodeo is in Weatherford on June 9th through the 13th. Lots of activities. Check your local calendar and local events for what all is going on. Arizona Cowboy Boys Gathering, Prescott, Arizona, August 6th through the 8th. Then on to Montana for the Cowboy Poetry Gathering and Western Music Rendezvous in Lewiston, Montana. That's August the 6th through the 9th. The Winsboro Cowboy Music and Poetry Gathering, Winsboro, Texas, is September 25th and the 26th. 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Her phone number is 817-374-6601.
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0: 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Camp 1 is June 14th through the 19th at the Burson Ranch outside of Channing, Texas. And Camp 2 is July the 12th through the 16th on the campus of Weatherford College, Weatherford, Texas. 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
1: 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The Lone Ranger rides again.
2: 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Are you Silver?
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0: Ride into history today is about Cynthia Ann Parker. So here now is her story. In the mid-1820s, the Parker family came to Texas from Illinois, and they settled on the headwaters of the Navasota River in what is now Limestone County. On May 19, 1836, Fort Parker was attacked by several hundred Indians. They killed several, and during the raid, the Comanches seized five captives, including Cynthia Ann. Within 6 years, all the captives had been returned to their families except Cynthia Ann, who remained with the Indians for almost 25 years. She forgot the white ways and became thoroughly Comanche.
4: Young Goodnight was the ranger scout who had cut the sign before the rout on Mule Creek at the River Pease a few days shy of Christmas Eve. Whereof but three Comanches spared, one was white, blue-eyed and fair-haired, a captive girl the tribe had raised as their own blood. The prairies grazed by buffalo and never blown by wind, she had taken as her own and took the free nomadic life. Then, taken as a chieftain's wife, bore a daughter and bore a son, young Quanah Parker, who had become the greatest of Comanche chiefs, and Prairie Flower, whose mother's grief would wilt her like a nightmare wind. Her childhood terror had come again, her home attacked, her kinfolk dead, first the white and now the red, all hope forever out of reach. And midst the squawking white man's speech, she hears the old name, Cynthia Ann. Though now a stranger in her land, and like a sadly scripted part, waits to die of a broken heart.
0: What a story. The story of Cynthia Ann Parker.

a remarkable woman. She was kidnapped twice. Each side thought they were doing the right thing. Our Ride Into History is brought to you every week by Keith at KR Custom Crafted Boots and Leatherwork. This past weekend, we attended the Western Heritage Classic in Abilene. One of the featured performers was Jean Prescott. I love it when she sings, "Smack Dab, Here She Is."

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Sunday mornings finds me behind the microphone again as I do Cowboy Jubilee Gospel Hour. You might hear Bob Marshall sing.

0: 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He talks to God.
1: 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Hope you can join me in the morning. We started off our show with Dave Stamey. We're going to end the show with Dave Stamey and Les Buffum as they sing Cowboy Blessing.

Now we're all musicians and a poet, doing what we love the best, and that is entertaining folks like you throughout the West. We talk and sing about old cowboys and horses we have known, places we have been and things that we've been shown. We'd hope to make you laugh or bring a thoughtful look into your eye. Maybe if the story's sad, we can make you want to cry. We appreciate your kind applause, and you know we won't refuse it. But the most important thing is you got to hear the stories and the music.

0: and Les Buffum with Cowboy Blessing. Thanks for joining me today. Perhaps you've taken a trip down memory lane and heard some things that you hadn't heard in a while or learned something new. But regardless, thanks for joining me. I appreciate it very much. I also appreciate those folks who helped to underwrite Cowboy Jubilee. That includes Cindy at Cindy's Pet Place and Pet Boarding, and Keith at KR Custom Crafted Boots and Leatherwork. Cowboy Jubilee is a Jasper production. Join me again next week at this very same time for an hour of Western entertainment. Until then, this is Judy James, and I'm doing everything I can to keep our Western heritage alive. Have a great week, and be safe out there.
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2: 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Well, boys, before we listen to Buster tell his stories one more time, let's do one of our songs called Dear Mama, I'm a Cowboy. Are you ready?
3: Yep.
2: All right. He'll understand this. So here we go.

0: Dear Mama, I'm a cowboy. Don't let that break your heart, because I'm proud of it. Proud to be a cowboy. You folks stay with us. We'll be right back with more of Cowboy Corner. And one more time, we get to hear the voice of Buster Welch tell his stories in his own way. Don't go anywhere. We'll be right back. 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
3: You're listening to Cowboy Corner. I'm Red Steagall here in the bunkhouse with Buck and Badger and all the boys, and a special guest, a return visit from my very dear friend out at the Double Mountain River Ranch out in West Texas, Mr. Buster Welch. Buster, I'll get that right one of these days the first time I say it.
4: Well, that's all right. I think you did real good.
3: How about a cup of coffee?
4: Oh, boy, I'd love one. It don't take much water to make good coffee, Red.
3: Well, he didn't use much water.
4: Well, good.
3: Oh, Buster, you got a good story for us?
4: Well, you know, the funny thing, I read Distant Mirrors, and the lady that wrote that said a lot of this depends on the media that day, and said all the media reports is what went wrong. And it seemed like these stories, I get to tell you about things that went wrong. And, you know, adventure is a result of bad planning.
3: That's right.
4: But I've seen some adventures start with good planning, and just things go bad. And another man that I think was an outstanding cowboy and cowman was James Kinney. He worked for Proctor's. He was 15 years older than me, and it's amazing how near our path followed.
3: Yes.
4: I think Foy had a big influence on James. I thought James could handle horses, cattle, and men better than anybody I'd been around besides Foy. Well, I was out there at that old Big D Ranch in Brandon, and James had bought a whole gob of cows out of Florida that had been handled with dogs. Bramer Cross cattle up there in that old big rough mountain country. Mm-hmm. Well, we'd been gathering, and we had, I think, probably close to 500 cows. And we came up on top out of some rough country to a roundup ground he had up there. Going to brand those calves, but boy, those cows acted funny. I think they were as confused as we were. You know, they hadn't been handled with a horse, and they probably wondered where a dog were. And You know, a cowpuncher, he's supposed to be able to figure out what a cow's thinking. That cowboy prides himself in watching that man on his left over there on drive. What's he thinking? You know, I heard a good story about, it said a cowpuncher rode up to a tank where a school marm, thinking there's all off working cattle, had gone swimming. And she had stacked her clothes on the bank. Was just swimming in the nude. And this cowpuncher just rode up and sat down by her clothes. She scolded him several times and told him to leave. And he said, "Oh, no, ma'am." Said, "I want to visit with you." And she saw an old tub over there. The women had come down there to do the washing, and one of them had evidently left her tub, and it was just kind of sticking up out of the water. And she went over and got it and put it up in front of her and marched up that cowboy and said, "Young man, you know what I think?" He said, "Yes, ma'am, I know exactly what you think. You think that tub's got a bottom in it." but those cows were really acting funny. So we got up there at that roundup ground, and James just put two flankers down and two men to Brand and DeHorn and Cup and kept everybody else horseback. Well, they went to dragging calves, and he did, and just real easy, because, boy, those cows really got excited, the first one of them calves he roped and he balled, you know. They thought the dogs had a hold of him. But he kept just easing around and dragging them calves out of there and stopping. He'd just stop, wait till they settled down. And a little while, those cows just went to, some of them went to laying down, chewing the cud, got settled right down. And we had a lot of calves to brand, and he put another crew, two more flanking crews down, and another calf dragger. And boy, we went at work. Now, we were going through those calves. Those Bramer calves are easier to throw than them old Herfords, you know, and we was going on. Some guy spotted us from the highway, and it was about a quarter of a mile probably at the highway, and I guess he had a camera. It might have been a professional photographer. And he came walking up, and I guess the cattle saw him walking up, and they said when he squatted down that those cows just started a run. You've heard about how they'll all go. Every cow was in a dead run at the same time. Every cow. I don't know how they got that signal, but they were in a dead run. Lucky, he was kind of a little off angle from us, and it put them going by us instead of over the top of us. Well, we were all running, trying to get on our horses, and horses broke loose, and one or two horses was in the path of the cattle, and they broke loose and went with them, and it took us a while. I remember A.J. Norton was running side by side with me, and his horse spooked and fell over and crushed his stirrup. And he had to ride without a stirrup. And we got a horse back, and James and those four men had been holding cattle, stayed ahead of them. Boy, it was slick rocks, too, and we was knocking sparks out of them rocks, get around in front of those cows. And we got them stopped just before they went off in an old rough canyon. About seven or eight cows fell off in there. And I didn't go with them, but the boys, there was three or four boys, and James went off in there with them. And they said when they hit the bottom of that canyon, James went to four-footing them cows, turned them over, and said, "In just a minute, those old Bramer cows figured it out and just stopped dead still." And they come driving them back just like saddle horses. we took them cattle back up there, and James started off again with just one crew. And I don't know whether he put a lookout on the highway. I can't remember, but I think he should have. And we were way after dark getting those calves, Brandon.
5: I wonder what that old boy thought.
4: I don't know. I bet he left there in a hurry, because that was quite a racket. Boy, those cattle made a lot of racket when they went to running in those rocks, you know, that speed and everything.
5: Well, I want to play a cowboy song, and it's called a cowboy song. I think it's the greatest contemporary cowboy song written by Don Edwards. You want to hear it?

0: Robinson, Buster, and I think it's just simply called a cowboy song, and I think it's the best contemporary cowboy song ever written, or written in today's time period. When you're talking about those cattle trying to run over you because that photographer came in off the highway, I had a buddy. I took him with us on a roundup up in the Panhandle. Man, we were working yearlings. And his horse was a little lame that morning, and so he decided he didn't want to go with us, and so he stayed in camp and had those yearlings, about 350 of them, right close to the pens, and he realized he was by the gate, and he jumped down, and I'm telling you, they scattered like a covey of quail. We never did get them back. So it doesn't take much to spook them, and especially
1: a man on foot
0: and those cattle with those long ears.
1: Yeah. Well, a man on foot scares cattle. I like that story that I always use it when a man on foot causes a stampede, you know. Charlie Russell in his Trails Plowed Under, mm-hmm. He said the old cowpunchers would stick together, you know, and said a known cow thief could meet a big cow man in Kansas City and said you'd think they're lost brothers the way they go together. You know? And he said they'd always stick together, and said one time, he said the old punchers, when they wore out, a lot of them come to town be bartenders. And said there's somewhere up there in Kansas, a Texas crew decided they'd need to liven the night up a little, and four or five of them went and got their horses, come in the saloon shooting. And there was an Eastern drummer in there, and one of these cowboys bumped him and knocked him into the bar, and his hat slid down the bar, his little pillbox hat, you know. And he said he looked at that bartender and said, "Why are you letting these men in here on these horses?" Said the old cowpuncher, looked back at him and said, "What are you doing in here afoot?"
0: You folks stay with us. We'll be right back with more of Cowboy Corner and my special guest, Buster Welch.
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4: 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For this morning, we'll start today with clear conditions. It'll be breezy with temperatures close to 70. For this afternoon, sunny and hot conditions. It'll be breezy with a high temperature close to 98. For tonight, partly cloudy, a 20% chance of showers and thunderstorms before 1 a.m. Overnight lows dropping to right around 70. For Monday, sunny, hot, and breezy with a high near 101. Monday night, a 20% chance of showers and thunderstorms. Clearing overnight, lows dropping to 66, and it will be breezy. For Monday night, a 20% chance of showers and thunderstorms with clearing skies overnight. It'll be breezy. Lows drop to 66. And for Tuesday, sunny and breezy with a high temperature close to 88 degrees. And that's a look at your King County weather from American Cowboy Radio, 107.7 in Guthrie.
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0: You're listening to Cowboy Corner. I'm Red Steagall here in the bunkhouse with Buck and Badger and all the boys, and my special guest, my dear friend, Buster West, the Dean of Cutting Horse Trainers and one of the great cowmen of our time. Buster, it always has to turn to horses when I talk to you. Let's go back into the early days when you first really realized what a cutting horse was. And you told me a story the other night about a horse that you had that you were put in a position where it was real easy to train him and got a lot of good training on him. And tell us a little bit about that horse and who he was and what happened to him.
1: Well, all right. You know what really kindled my interest in a cutting horse was when I was a little kid, my uncle, Levi Garrett, traded for an old horse that my dad had broke and started named Snip. And he's an old steel dust gray horse and a brag cutting horse. Boy, he could work a herd without a bridle. And he was about 18 years old, and he traded for him, gave him to me. And everywhere I went, I followed the men all the time working cattle. And cowboys would gather around him and talk about the things they'd seen him do, you know, holding a cow. And that really put me to interest in a cutting horse. Mm-hmm. And watching a cutting horse and watching people on them. And when I went to work for Proctor's, I did a lot of holding the cuts. Most boring job there is. But I got to study cutting horses, you know. And that was really what... dad's cousin, W.B. Welch, trained a horse called Ajax. And he had a question mark on his side out of government remount stud and a little paint buggy mirror. Another cousin was going to Hardin Simmons, and he borrowed him and took him up there and won the first two go-rounds at Stanford. They just started back having cutting, sir. I think it was about 1934. Carlos Knight was his name, and he is studying to be a preacher and made a good one. And he won both go-rounds, and then in the finals that you couldn't hold a saddle on. And he had trouble riding old Ajax. But a guy followed him home and gave him, and they dickered with W.B. all day and bought that horse for $500. And I think about then you could buy a cow for $10 or $15,
5: yeah.
1: Sheep for a dollar, you know. So that gives you a little idea of how, and that impressed me. And I think those things contributed to my paying attention to cutting horses and how they did things. And I had an uncluttered mind, and so I was able to pick up that movement and that style early, you know. But anyway, getting back to that horse, I was working for Ben Jenkins up there in the sand, and Tom Lineberry bought him out. And I'd heard of a job with George Glass, who was a real good cowman over in North Midland, and he had about maybe 700 or 800 head of registered cows. And then he ran about 700 or 800 grade cows. And he had these registered cows set up around the headquarters. And back then, people run a lot of cattle. Once a week, you'd gather one of those pastures, and he had a deal about twice as big as an arena, good sandy soil. And you would mammy out cows that had calved with baby calves, and I'd just pin about 3 to a pin so I could keep them straight, and then you had to tattoo them according to the horn number on the cow. Mm-hmm. And then you'd wean off everything old enough to wean, and you'd just go in there and cut them out. And it was the best training. I never have got any training that worked any better for a cutting horse than that did. And that was one of the best horses I'd ever seen. I had a reputation of riding rough horses, you know, and I'd always rode rough string. And Proctor's, Foy had a horse, a Pertsee's, got the Buckingham boys off, and they had a little rodeo deal putting on little Sunday, a bunch of boys putting on a little Sunday show over at Pinwell, Texas. And two or three guys come by and wanted me to go ride this horse. So I went over there, and they paid $5. And while I was over there, well, I saw they had a cutting. Buster Cole and two other guys had a cutting. I thought, well, boy, I got a cutting horse. I'll just come back over here. So I kind of got a home horse over there the next Sunday, and I won the cutting. Rode the horse and got, I think I won about $10-$15 in the cutting, $5 riding the horse. That's a lot of money when you're making $100 a month, you know. Then come back the next Sunday, and I think they're trying to get people interested in cutting and the show, and so they matched Buster Cole and I. Of course, Buster knew a whole lot and had a good horse, and by golly, I just out-dumbed him and won that match and won the cutting and rode the horse. And then the horse had belonged to Ben Jenkins, and he gave me half interest in him to take him and train him. And he decided to do something else with him, and that traded me out of my half. And that kind of ended my cutting horse career for a little while.
0: But not for long.
1: No. I figured out then I was going to have to buy me a horse, because they'd see an old kid with a good horse and they'd want to take him before he ruined him. Mm-hmm. You know?
0: What was the first real cutting horse that you rode and trained and won on?
1: Chickasha Mike. He was a good one. I bought him as a six-year-old. From Homer Ingham. Warren Shoemaker told this story. I read the other day, somebody sent me, a guy that wrote a story about Chickasha Mike. And he might have talked to me some and other people, but he had it wrong as how this came about. I wasn't working for Homer at the time. In fact, probably at the time this happened, I'd have been working for Proctor's. But anyway, Homer Ingham was neighbors to Warren Shoemaker. And they would trade work all the time. And Homer was quite a little cowboy. And he never had a horn string. He carried his rope in his hand, and he had it on the saddle horn at all times. Or he'd just lay it across his saddle. He never put his rope on Neil. And I don't know how it kept from worrying him, you know. But anyway, he had a big Palomino horse called Pal. Boy, he was a good one. Man, he was a good one. Warren said they'd been working cattle all day, and Warren had bought a bunch of mares off of N.T. Baca, and they were old Mike mares, and that's a John Zurich horse that was such a famous horse up in there, and everybody wanted those old Mike mares. And he'd bought about 20 of them, I think, and they rode up there and looking at them, and Homer said, Warren, what'll you take for that streak face sucking his mama there? And Warren said, I thought, well, I give $125 a piece to them mares, and said, I just priced him at $100. Said Homer said, sold, and just spurred old Powell to him, and when that colt broke off, he roped him. And then just turned, went to loping toward his fence. And Warren said, when he saw what he was going to do, he loped out ahead of him, opened the gate. Said about the time he got through the gate, this colt had choked down and fell over. Said Homer just got off and went down, took the rope off of him, got back on his horse, and went on home, waved Warren by, you know. And he said that colt run up and down that fence for about 2 weeks and got weaned. And then he just left him in that pasture and put some mares in there with him and went to breeding him. And he's 6 years old, and I was breaking some horses for Homer. And one of them was really cow. They all had some cow. He had a thoroughbred stud, too, and they weren't any cow in them. But these out of Chickasha Mike was a real cow. And I was trying to buy the gilding, and he said, no, I won't sell him, but I'll sell that stud. Said Homer didn't like him as good as he did thoroughbred horse. Mm-hmm. And I said, well, what do you take for him? He said, I'll take $125. Buster Cole's wife, Mary, was just starting to Texas Tech, and I think he told me that'd pay a semester. I don't remember. And so I give $125 for him, range delivered. He had a witch knot in his tail that was growed down and probably dragging the ground. He was pretty heavy tail and heavy maned horse. Had a little bit of that old time Spanish breeding in him, you know. That tail was probably dragging on the ground 2 foot long.
0: My goodness.
1: And all the pictures you see of me back there on him, I'd had to cut his tail off right at the root to get rid of that witch knot. No way to get it out there. It was big around as a toe sack. And people nowadays haven't seen horses with real witch knots in their tail like we used to then. Sometimes they'd pull them out themselves. They'd hang it, you know, and you'd see a bobtail horse. But I've got a lot of pictures. I'll show you some of them sometime. Him and tail cut right off the root.
0: Golly.
1: But he made a cutting horse so fast. And I won the first two or three cuttings I took him to.
0: Would you come back and tell us some more stories sometime?
1: Well, yeah, if you don't get tired of them.
0: Oh, we never get tired of them, Buster. 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
5: 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I want to tell you where the heart is. 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Her recipe for success is a warm and collaborative life among family, horses, skateboards, and sacred surroundings at home on the Navajo Nation. And turquoise has been touted as the world's most sacred stone from ancient times to its latest surge among native artisans, lapidaries, and gemstone fashionistas. 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And how do you teach an old chop joint in the Fort Worth Stockyards new tricks with a massive revamp from co-owner Taylor Sheridan? Welcome to Cattleman's Steakhouse. 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
1: 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Horses with a history, brands with a background. You're listening to Cowboy Corner. I'm Red Steigall here in the bunkhouse with Jake and Badger and old Dan and Leon and all the rest of the boys. And I want to start this portion of our show off with a poem that I wrote in 1994. It's called Climbing Out the Other Side, and that's kind of based on a real life story. Not exactly as I told it in the poem, but I got caught one time not knowing whether I should go down a bluff or not. And I'll never forget it. So I wrote this poem. I hired on at the wagon, green and wet behind the ears. My job was wrangling wood for Coosie's fire. Though I was short on talent, I was long on grit and guts and stuffed plumb full of willing and desire. Now, the more I was around the cowboys, the more I realized this is where I really want to be. I worked as hard as I could work to make the boss a hand, so when he'd need a cowboy, he'd pick me. Was at the next spring branded when I finally got my chance. The older cowboys helped me pick my string. They roped a deep red sorrel with a devil in his eyes. He must have throwed me 20 times that spring. He taught me how to cowboy, and like J.J. Gibson said, you got the makings, learn to roll your own. If someone rolls them for you, you ain't apt to gain a thing. You'll never learn enough to stand alone. The Paladura country is as rough as it can be, but sure is great for cattle when it's green. The calves were big and soggy, and them old cows were slick and fat. The best year anyone had ever seen. The stocker price was on the rise, near 80 cents a pound. The last 2 years were hot and dry and lean. The boss said, this could be the time when we take up the slack. So boys, be sure you pick this pasture clean. I saddled up the sorrel horse, and he'd come undone. Tried every trick he knew to get me throwed. He took the bit between his teeth and left there on the run, jumping every bush and cactus in the road. I thought if I just let him run, he'd finally settle down. Boy, was I wrong. He never slowed his stride. The boss just laughed as I went by and said, let him have his head. We'll catch him when you reach the other side. I took the outside circle and the Cedar Canyon breaks. The canyon walls are steep and twice as high. They rise up from the valley floor about 300 feet. The easy way to cross is learn to fly. I topped out on a mesa just above a water hole. The seep was marshy, wasn't very wide. A cow was bogged up to her gut, but I can't go down there. That would be committing suicide. I'm talking scared. I'm by myself and tempted to go down. I better add up all my options first. What if he falls and I get hurt? I'd be down there for days. What if I break my leg and die of thirst? Besides all that, what's one old cow? We got 8,000 more. Why risk my life to save that crazy thing? They say we lose a couple every winter anyhow. No one will even miss her till the spring. And then I see a baldy calf hiding in the brush. The cow's talking to him loud and clear. I know that any minute now he'll walk right in that bog. We'll lose them both and me just sitting here. I nudged the sorrel with my spurs and he went off the edge, both 4 feet planted, sliding down the hill. He picked his way among the rocks, sure-footed as a goat. It was scary, but the trip was quite a thrill. I never would believe that this old horse could be this good. I never would have cussed him had I known that he was good for anything but tearing up the sod and doing all he could to get me thrown. We got down to the bottom and the calf run in the brush. I roped the cow and the sorrel pulled her out. I realized then that he's my partner. We made quite a team. I stroked his neck, and then I heard the shout. The boys were lined up on the hill, a-giving hoots and howls. I guess they must have seen the entire show. I wonder what they'd think of me if I'd stayed on the hill. I didn't, so I guess I'll never know. There were times I got so scared I almost wrote it off. I nearly quit the outfit once or twice. You got to pay the fiddler if you want to learn to dance. That rocky ride was worth the fiddler's price. The sorrel's gone to glory, and now I'm the wagon boss. My life's been good, and I'm thankful for the ride. The Well, there's been lots of rocky slopes to test a feller's nerves. The fun's been climbing out the other side. Yep, the fun's been climbing out the other side. It's knowing that you can do something you thought was virtually impossible, and you had a partner like a real good cow horse. Doesn't get any better than that. And doesn't get any better than this song that R.W. Hampton's going to sing for us right now. And it's about that country we just talked about in the poem. It's called Shortgrass. Here's R.W.

0: Shortgrass. R.W., I love that song, but mainly because I grew up in the shortgrass country, and I know how good that grass is in the wintertime for young cattle. But doggone it, it sure can get tough, too. You folks stay with us. We'll be right back with more Cowboy Corner. Well, we finally finished my autobiography. It's called Texas Red. 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
2: Good morning. 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For this morning, we'll start out with mostly clear conditions. It'll be breezy with temperatures close to 70. For this afternoon, increasing clouds with windy conditions, high temperatures topping out close to 97. For tonight, we'll start with clouds. It'll clear out overnight, lows dropping to 71, and those breezes will continue. For Monday, expect sunny and breezy conditions with a high of 98. For Monday night, clear, lows of 70. And for Tuesday, sunshine returns with a high of 92 degrees. And that's a look at your American Cowboy Radio weather, 97.3 in Pecos, sponsored by Ram Country, Fort Stockton.
0: 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Join us on RFD TV as we explore another trail somewhere west of Wall Street. For a song of inspiration, I've chosen one of ours called Cowboy Church. Boys, I can't do this by myself. I need your help, so jump in here. Here we go.

Joy Church. I'm proud of that song because that's the way it is. We experience God's glory and all his gifts and his treasures every day we live and can set a horse back and look across this great country and know that he did this just for us. Well, as my old daddy would say, we got this one sauce written below. It's time for us to ride on out of here. We got lots of work to do. Thanks for riding along with us. We hope we taught you something about the West you didn't know, and especially about a fella who was one of my very dearest friends. His name was Buster Welch. He was the dean of cutting horse trainers, and everybody that ever knew him or studied under him was so impressed with Buster Welch. Cowboy Corner is brought to you by our friends at 4-6 Ranches. 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But before we leave, I want to give you something to think about till next week. George Washington said this, "Be Americans. Let there be no sectionalism, no north, south, east, or west. You are all dependent on one another and should be one in union." In one word,

0: it so well. So remember that we are one nation, under God, indivisible, with liberty and justice for all. Well, be sure you join us same time, same station next week for another edition of Cowboy Corner. 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
1: Hi, I'm Brad McClain with God's Horseback Gospel, and we're excited to be bringing you a new message from the Word of God here on American Cowboy Radio. 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There are many different ways that you can help, and of course, any donations you give are income tax deductible. I'd also like to remind you that I'm the pastor of Cowboy Church of Tarrant County, located in Fort Worth, Texas. We have services every Sunday at both 9 o'clock and 10:45. So, if you're ever in the Fort Worth area, we'd love to have you come and worship with us. And now for today's message, which actually I have entitled as a new series, The Credibility Crisis. What is that all about? Well, here's a question to consider. Do you believe what the government tells you? Most people would be skeptical of what they hear. What about the news outlets? When something is broadcast on the news, do you trust it entirely? Or do you want to make sure that it's truly documented and not just the product of someone's spin or political or social agenda? What about social media and things that you find posted there? You know, the other day I saw an article about a fellow I know about something he supposedly did, and it was told as if it were absolutely true. And I sent the link to my wife and I said, "Stacy, find out if this is true." And it turns out that it absolutely was not true. And in this case, it really wasn't a negative. It just wasn't accurate. Do you believe what your doctor says? Or do you want to get a second opinion? Depends on how serious it is. But if it's really a serious diagnosis, most of us would say, "Hey, I better make sure that this is right." What about the church? Can the church be trusted? Ultimately, what are we asking? We're saying, who or what can we confidently trust? Who or what will tell us the truth? Because you see, ultimately, trust follows truth. The Bible tells us, "Let God be true and every man a liar." Jesus said, "You shall know the truth, and the truth shall set you free." And he actually claimed to be the way, the truth, and the life. The devil, on the other hand, is a liar and is called by Scripture the father of lies. He is the ultimate deceiver of our culture, so that in many quarters we call right wrong and wrong right. We call the light darkness and the darkness light. What we need is the truth, the whole truth, and nothing but the truth, so help us God. And that truth is only found in God's inspired word, the Bible. Today, I want us to consider, what does God's Word say about human identity? Why is that important? Because unless we truly understand human nature and who we are, we can never understand accurately what we are called and destined to do and to be. This message will be followed by a message on human morality, mortality, and community. But first, let's consider, what is the truth about human identity, about who we are, lest we become victims of spiritual identity theft and are deceived by the lies of the enemy about who we truly are in God's eyes. I want to begin with beautiful verses from Ephesians chapter 1. I'll be reading from the New Living Translation, and these are verses 6 through 8. So we praise God for the glorious grace He has poured out on us who belong to His dear Son. He is so rich in kindness and grace that He purchased our freedom with the blood of His Son and forgave our sins. Verse 8, He has showered His kindness on us, along with all wisdom and understanding. May God add His blessing to this part of His Word today. We cannot truly understand who we are, or human nature as it is, unless we are described by Scripture. And these verses tell us that we are in need of, and through Jesus, have been offered the grace that forgives us and ultimately defines us. But let's begin at the beginning. The Bible, first of all, teaches us that we were created in the image of God. If you go back to the book of Genesis, to the creation account, in verses 26 through 27 of Genesis chapter 1, we read these words, "Then God said, 'Let us make man in our image, according to our likeness. Let them have dominion over the fish of the sea, over the birds of the air, and over the cattle, over all the earth, and over every creeping thing that creeps on the earth.'" So God created man in His own image. In the image of God, He created him, male and female, He created them. And so in the very beginning, we are portrayed as God's highest idea, that we would reflect uniquely who God is. When people looked at us, they would see the image of God, human beings being the highest order of God's creation, created in God's image to reflect who God is. And He created us in His image, male and female. In a miraculous, mysterious way, God created us in that way. And that means that we, by virtue of His creation, have a unique relationship with the Creator. When you trifle with male and female, in other words, if you get confused about that part of who we are, you're not just trifling with sexuality, but you are tampering with what God says was created in God's image. I know that people have all sorts of questions about that, and there are all sorts of human predicaments that people find themselves in these areas. But bottom line is, God is the one who gets to define us. God is the one who created us and to whom we owe our worship, our allegiance, our love, and our loyalty. And ultimately, we were not created for selfishness, but to do God's will, which in these verses tell us we were given the stewardship of the earth. When when it talks about reigning over all the animals and the rest of creation, it's simply talking about stewardship. We are called to take care of the rest of what God has created. As we carry out His will, have perfect fellowship with Him, and reflect who He is. The ultimate destiny of human beings, at the basic foundation of who we are, is that we live to point people to the Creator. And such a beautiful picture is created there in the book of Genesis, because there is perfect fellowship with the Creator. We then, as human beings, derive our entire identity from this relationship. And when this relationship is broken, then our very core is distorted as well. And that is the second point of this message. Not only are we created in the image of God, but that image of God has been distorted by sinful nature and sinful choices. We read in the account in Genesis that there was not 10 commandments originally, but only one. And what was that commandment given by God? You can eat of all the fruit of all the trees of the garden, but this one tree you shall stay away from, and shall not eat that fruit, for whenever you eat this fruit, you will surely die. There was only one commandment that they would not eat from the tree of the knowledge of good and evil. And we all know the story of how Eve was tempted and deceived by the serpent. The first temptation, she overcame. And oh, by the way, Adam was standing right there. And what was that temptation? The serpent said, "Has God told you that you cannot eat any of this fruit?" And she said, "Oh no, we can eat any of this fruit. It's just this one tree that we are restricted from." And then he told his lie. And that lie was, God knows that if you eat this fruit, you will be like Him. You won't die. And so they both took the fruit, and sin entered the human race. But that has been the repeated story throughout all of human history. The prophet Jeremiah writes in Jeremiah 17, verse 9, "The heart is deceitful above all things and desperately wicked. Who can know it?" Well, wait a minute. I thought you said we were created in the image of God. That would mean that we are basically good. We were created in the image of God, but we became wicked through the sinful choices that we make. Romans chapter 1 explains this as well. In verses 18 through 21, Paul writes, "For the wrath of God is revealed from heaven against all ungodliness and unrighteousness of men who suppress the truth in unrighteousness." Did you get that? They suppress it. They reject it. They do not adhere to it. They suppress the truth in unrighteousness, because what may be known of God is manifest in them, for God has shown it to them. For since the creation of the world, we're going back to the beginning here, His invisible attributes are clearly seen, being understood by the things that are made, even His eternal power and Godhead, so that they are without excuse, because although they knew God, they did not glorify Him as God, nor were thankful, but became futile in their thoughts, and their foolish hearts were darkened. What is this talking about? This is talking about the progression of sinfulness. When the image of God is distorted in human nature. So, the beautiful part of this is, God has revealed Himself. The Bible tells us right here in these verses that who God is revealed in us. In other words, eternity is planted in our hearts. The desire to know God, the curiosity about God, the fundamental hunger for God is there in our deepest hearts, whether we want to admit it or not. And many people will not, but there, as has been said, there is a God-shaped vacuum in all of us. There is a hole that only God can fill. There's an emptiness that is there only because God alone can fill that emptiness and heal us. So it has been revealed to the deepest part of who we are. And through what has been created behind the design of creation, there is a great designer. And so if one follows the light that has been given, they can know God. They can know God's nature. They can know God's power. They can even know the Trinity, the Father, Son, and Holy Spirit. Ultimately, they can have the full revelation of who God is. And yet, rather than follow that revelation, we, like the first parents in the garden, have chosen to go our wicked and selfish way. We're without excuse. We can't blame anybody. We can't blame our circumstances. It is simply in our nature to rebel against God. And our foolish hearts, the Bible says, have been darkened. That is God's diagnosis of us. If we basically think human nature is good, we don't have to look very far to see that human nature can be very perverse and extremely wicked and needs the grace of God to be healed. And so there's a dichotomy there. Do you see it? First, we're created in the image of God, and that's fundamentally who we are, but who we are has been distorted by selfishness, disobedience, perversion, and sin. And we're all without excuse, and we're all guilty in God's eyes. But here's the good news, and this is very important for all of us to understand, that God wants to heal us by His grace. We are healed through the grace of God. In Romans chapter 5, verses 1 through 2, Paul writes these words, "Therefore, having been justified by faith, we have peace with God through our Lord Jesus Christ, through whom also we have access by faith into this grace in which we now stand and rejoice in hope of the glory of God." And so when God sent Jesus to be our Savior, to die on the cross, and to be raised from the dead, it was with one significant purpose in mind, and that was to be the remedy for our greatest problem, which is our sinfulness. We needed forgiveness. We needed pardon. We needed to be restored to fellowship with God. That relationship with God was broken by sin, and if not remedied, would last forever. The scripture said the wages of sin is death, and that is both physical and spiritual death, that we would live a life separated from God, and when we die, we would be lost eternally. But Jesus came to bring healing to that relationship, to reconcile us and restore us to God, to bring us into right standing with God, to justify us in God's eyes. And someone has said, when you are justified, it is just as if I'd never sinned. And all of this, including our peace with God, happens to us in real time when we put our faith and our trust in Jesus Christ. We cannot earn this right standing. We cannot earn our forgiveness. It simply must be received by faith. We put our trust in Jesus. We believe in what God says in His Word about who Jesus is and what He did when He died and was raised from the dead. But through Jesus, we we have full access back into the presence of God. And we stand in that grace, in His presence, made right, fully cleansed, washed by His blood, and restored to fellowship with God. And when we are restored, we are then restored to our true human identity. To be fully human means to be made right with God. To be fully human means to be fully saved and transformed by that grace, so that the light of God's love and grace drives out the darkness that deceives us and darkens our minds. When we are restored through Jesus, He fills our hearts with His assurance that not only do we have His presence in us, living with us every single day, no matter what happens, but also that when we die, we know we will step into God's presence. To be absent from the body is to be present with the Lord. And to live in the hope of God's glory is the way God has called us to live, and to be fully human is to be filled with the hope of the glory of God. So we are created in the image of God, but that image is distorted by sinful nature and choices. But then, praise God, we can be healed by His grace. But finally, we are liberated to do God's will. You see, it's not just to be restored to God in terms of going to heaven when we die, but it's also about living a new life in the here and now. In Romans chapter 8, verses 1 through 2, it tells us this: "So now there is no condemnation for those who belong to Christ Jesus. And because you belong to Him, the power of the life-giving Spirit has freed you from the power of sin that leads to death." So first, grace from the power of sin. In other words, when you give your life to Jesus, you're turning from your selfishness and from sinful living. But that sinful nature, to some extent, still resides within us. And we still have a choice to make, to either obey the Lord and follow Him every day of our lives consistently and full out, or revert or default to our old egotism and selfishness, which is what got us in trouble in the first place. All sinful behavior, whether it's some sort of addiction or anger or impure language or whatever it is, or some other form of immorality, all stems from our old egotism. The devil likes it when we walk in sin as believers, but the devil cannot be blamed for all of it. He certainly tries to influence us, but ultimately, when we sin as believers, it's because we're drawn away by our own selfishness. That's what the first chapter of the book of James tells us. So how do we deal with that egotism in our lives? The scriptures tell us that we're called to die to self every day. And that the life-giving Spirit of God, who lives within us, empowers us to die to our egos and to live unselfishly. Well, God has called us to live the most positive, abundant, joyous life that you can possibly imagine. But that only happens in the power of the Holy Spirit, who dealt with us before we came to Christ, who came to live inside of us the moment we trusted Jesus, and now wants to fill us and empower us and live through us, giving us the grace to live victoriously and free from the power of our old sinful habits. That is the abundant life that Jesus died to give us. And that is the joy of victorious Christian living. It can happen to every single one of us if we will yield to the Holy Spirit's work and ask Him to live the life of Jesus on a daily basis through us. When we do that, when we live as Spirit-filled Christians, we claim our true spiritual identity. He shows us as clearly as possible that we indeed live as his sons and daughters on this earth, as ambassadors for Christ, as those who are uninfluenced by the secular culture, who live for his glory and live for eternity, for the glory of heaven, to plunder hell and populate heaven. We are on mission. We are living on purpose. And in so doing, we're embracing our full human identity. God knows who we're called to be. God knows who we're called, what we're called to do. And all of that is within our reach by the grace of God and the power of the Holy Spirit. You are not ultimately who you think you are. You are not ultimately who they said you are. You are who God called you to be. You're what God says you are, and his truth can set you free to be just that. Oh, good news, you don't have to be anybody else either. You don't have to compare yourself to anyone else. You can be the person, the child of God, the son or daughter of God that he's called you to be. No matter who you've been in the past, no matter how distorted the image of God has been in you in the past due to sinful choices or anything that has happened to you, you can live out your divinely inspired destiny. You can claim your true identity in Jesus' name. And that is what we're praying that you do. I'd like to end today's message with a poem that I wrote recently, and it's simply entitled Time. Time is something we all have, at least until we don't. Some never stop to think it through. They're busy, so they won't. Time, she runs and passes by. They say she slips away. Time is here and quickly gone, becomes a yesterday. It's given as a gift to us. It's our choice how it's spent, either for the Lord above or we wonder where it went. We have a birth when it begins and ends the day we die. The dash is there between the dates. The numbers do not lie. But what we do, both here and now, goes far beyond these years. Echoes in eternity to heaven's golden spheres. In our hands we hold it, see? And lest we refuse, he'll help us maximize the time. We win each time we lose. And when we near the race's end and know it's time to go, with grace we stretch our energy. So in our hearts we know that we have finished all he assigned and done what he said do. Hear his good and faithful son. His spirit makes it true. Amen. If you're listening today and you've never before really given your life to Jesus Christ, or you're not sure about it, I encourage you to not let another day go by without getting in a quiet place and simply opening your heart to the Lord. It's not so important what words you use, but what's happening in your heart. And if you will simply ask him to come in, forgive your sin, and take control of your life, I promise you, based on the authority of God's word, he will do just that. He will give you the assurance that when you die, you will step into the presence of the Lord, and within your reach will be the abundant life that we've talked about. We pray you make that decision today, and we'd love to hear from you if you do. Most of the people listening today perhaps are already Christians. I want to encourage you, Christian, to think clearly about what the Bible says about who you are and who you can be. We ask the Lord to bless your life so that you will be led into a victorious, spirit-filled Christian life so that you may live your full identity as a child of God in the power of the Holy Spirit. We have created an email address so that you can respond to us with any prayer requests you may have, questions, or feedback. It's simply this, and you might want to write it down, AmericanCowboyPastor@gmail.com. That's That's one word, AmericanCowboyPastor@gmail.com. We would love to hear from you. Let me remind you once again, if you're ever in the Fort Worth area, come see us at Cowboy Church of Tarrant County. I'm Brad McLean with God's Horseback Gospel. And as for me and my horse, we will serve the Lord. Bye now.
2: I am a cowboy poet. Well, not the cowboy part. I don't spend days on horseback, but there's cowboy in my heart. I am a cowboy poet. I wear a wide-brim hat, just like those four real cowboys do. Make darn sure of that. I am a cowboy poet, and I love the outdoors, the glistening mountain glaciers, the verdant valley floors. I love the smell of fresh-cut pine, the chill of mountain streams, and the sound of saddle leather. I'm busting at the seams with joy for all things cowboy, except the cowboy way of walking around in high-heeled boots all the livelong day. But as a cowboy poet, I have to play the part, because folks expect the image when there's cowboy in your heart. It's sort of like a Christian. There's joy, but also pain when standing on God's principles, while those around complain that you're just a soggy blanket, a fool, and not real smart. But God applauds your sacrifice when there's Jesus in your heart.

0: Gloves on leaves, shuffling over rock on the slope. The gentle pull uphill as you look, praying for grass, praying for hope. It's autumn and no rain has fallen. No summer monsoons ever came. Last year's grass has gone to dust. Too many years of the same. You recall waving grama grass, cured brown with seed on the stem. It would put a cow through winter, up here on the ridge and rim. But it rained at least some. Even those marginal years had grass. Springs and creeks flowed, laden clouds didn't blow past. You relive the really good years. The land was unbelievably green. You rode in mud, fixing water gaps, tanks blown, canyons scoured clean. Grass and wildflowers was stuff of fairies. Seeds and blooms nodding to dancing dew. Cows and horses sleek and shiny fat. Lord, it was like the land was new. Those memories keep you hanging on. Heaven sent rains would finally come. You've been in tight spots before. Tough old times. You've seen some. Drier than the dirty 30s. Record dry, they say. God will open the heavens. Wash this drought clean away. Till then, you pull your hat down. Squint through the dust some more. Summon faith back in your heart. That God will heal this land sore. Close your tired eyes against the dust. See fat cattle and green grass. Feel moisture on a soft wind. Dream of the good years of the past.
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a hero and he's a cowboy, but you can't tell it by looking at his clothes. You should recognize his name. He is someone everybody knows. You know he is a fisherman, and you know he's a shepherd of the sheep. But did you know that Jesus is a cowboy with sandals instead of boots upon his feet? He doesn't wear spurs, and a cowboy hat has never adorned his anointed head. But one day, he stood in for us and wore a crown of thorns instead. He loves the land and tends the stock as every cowboy should. And he lives by the cowboy code as every cowboy should. If he gives his word, you can believe it. And he gives everyone a fair shake. But don't you think he isn't tough? If you doubt it, just ask that old devil snake. He rides the plains tirelessly, looking for us mavericks and rounding up strays. And even if one is missing, he will search and stay in the saddle for days. And when the lost one is found, he gently coaxes them back to the herd. Jesus can throw a loop, but he usually catches them with his word. Don't think he doesn't look the part without his shirt, chaps, and jeans. He's wearing all he needs, for he is the King of Kings. Astride his big white horse, he can outride and outrope the best. You'll see with all his power, it doesn't matter how he's dressed. My heroes have always been cowboys, so the old country song goes. Well, my hero is a cowboy, but Jesus don't wear cowboy clothes.

Good morning. Here's a look at your King County weather from American Cowboy Radio, 107.7 in Guthrie. For this morning, we'll start today with clear conditions. It'll be breezy with temperatures close to 70. For this afternoon, sunny and hot conditions. It'll be breezy with a high temperature close to 98. For tonight, partly cloudy, a 20% chance of showers and thunderstorms before 1 a.m. Overnight lows dropping to right around 70. For Monday, sunny, hot, and breezy with a high near 101. Monday night, a 20% chance of showers and thunderstorms, clearing overnight, lows dropping to 66, and it will be breezy. For Monday night, a 20% chance of showers and thunderstorms with clearing skies overnight, it'll be breezy, lows drop to 66. And for Tuesday, sunny and breezy with a high temperature close to 88 degrees. And that's a look at your King County weather from American Cowboy Radio, 107.7 in Guthrie.

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4: where we play the finest in Western music and cowboy poetry that honors God. Well, here we go, Alan. I'm excited about another day in the studio. I'm ready to share some cowboy gospel and Western music with our listeners, as well as some good poetry.
3: Yeah, all this music and poetry that honors God. And I tell you what, it's really fun when we get CDs in and stuff that people want us to play their music on the radio and their poetry. But it's really exciting when an artist gets in touch with us and says, hey, I've got a brand new song, and I would love to have you guys be the radio world premiere of my song.
4: And not only that, unless you've heard this live, you haven't heard it, because we have the exclusive rights to play it first.
3: That's right. So a little bit later in the show, we have a world premiere from Andrew Dean and the Farm Machine. That's coming up here pretty shortly.
4: Well, right now I'm feeling like taking a ride up the glory trail. Here are the Sons of the San Joaquin.

0: no, that is going to be stuck in my head all day. That was Riding Up the Glory Trail by the Sons of the San Joaquin.
1: I love this album by Red Steigall and the Boys in the Bunkhouse. 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

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But we're gonna make it, pal, and that's for true. So let's keep going till our work's all done.

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3: 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For this morning, we'll start today with clear conditions. It'll be breezy with temperatures close to 70. For this afternoon, sunny and hot conditions. It'll be breezy with a high temperature close to 98. For tonight, partly cloudy, a 20% chance of showers and thunderstorms before 1 a.m. Overnight lows dropping to right around 70. For Monday, sunny, hot, and breezy with a high near 101. Monday night, a 20% chance of showers and thunderstorms. Clearing overnight, lows dropping to 66, and it will be breezy. For Monday night, a 20% chance of showers and thunderstorms with clearing skies overnight. It'll be breezy. Lows drop to 66. And for Tuesday, sunny and breezy with a high temperature close to 88 degrees. And that's a look at your King County weather from American Cowboy Radio, 107.7 in Guthrie.
0: It's time for your circuit riders, Alan and Jill, and our Western Cowboy Gospel Song of the Week. This is an original. It comes from the Collegiate Peaks of Colorado and Exploring the Ghost Towns. We just call this one Ghost Towns.

0: was your Alan and Jill Western Gospel Song of the Week. That was our original song, Ghost Towns.
1: Where your heart is, that's where your treasure will be also.
0: Yeah, that comes from Sermon on the Mount, Matthew chapter 6.
1: Absolutely. And now it is time for Legacy Cowboy Thoughts from Jeff Hildebrandt. Today, Jeff is talking about I'm a Cowboy Poet.
2: I am a cowboy poet. Well, not the cowboy part. I don't spend days on horseback, but there's cowboy in my heart. I am a cowboy poet. I wear a wide-brim hat, just like those four real cowboys do. Make darn sure of that. I am a cowboy poet, and I love the outdoors, the glistening mountain glaciers, the verdant valley floors. I love the smell of fresh-cut pine, the chill of mountain streams, and the sound of saddle leather. I'm busting at the seams with joy for all things cowboy, except the cowboy way of walking around in high-heeled boots all the livelong day. But as a cowboy poet, I have to play the part, because folks expect the image when there's cowboy in your heart. And sort of like a Christian, there's joy, but also pain when standing on God's principles, while those around complain that you're just a soggy blanket, a fool, and not real smart. But God applauds your sacrifice when there's Jesus in your heart.
1: That was Legacy Cowboy Thoughts from Jeff Hildebrandt. I am a cowboy poet.
0: I Believe is the name of R.W. Hampton's gospel album. Here's his song, The Master's in Everything.

0: Howdy, folks. 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
2: Joe Stevenson of the Colorado Wranglers and now the Colorado Cowboys for Jesus. And you know, he preaches also.
3: Yes, he does. He takes on a lot of that duties there at the Cowboy Church in Old Colorado City.
2: But he also sings, and he's still doing that. Here is Joe now singing Old Country Church.

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1: R.J. Vandegrift is a cowboy to the bone. That's the name of his album. And from that album, here is Way of the Cowboy.

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1: From Rocky Sullivan's CD titled Old West Memories, here's a poem titled Sun's Coming Up.
2: Sun's coming up. Time to get around. Time to push this old body up from off the ground. Cookie's got the coffee on. Biscuits are getting hot. And I reckon while I'm down here, I'll thank the Lord for all I got. Then it's jingle in the horses and roust out the men. Get my pony saddled. Last guards are coming in. We get the cattle moving, eating dust all day. Pushing them to Kansas. The herd bull knows the way. And you gather in the quitters and push them back in line. Don't sound like much of a life, but Lord, you know it's mine. And this cowboy life, it ain't for everyone. The day begins before the sun. And well after dark, before you step down, roll out your sugan upon the hard ground. Have some more beans, hardtack, and salt pork. Hoping old Cookie might pull out a cork. And Ringo gets his fiddle down and wrangles out a tune. Coyotes set to yowling and howling at the moon. Then it's time for some shut-eye, hard ground for my bed. Counting the stars as they pass overhead. And I'll dream of a girl I knew long ago. Ribbons and curls, I sure miss her so. Now, Lord, how I miss her, but this cow-punching life don't leave no room for a home nor a wife. And, Lord, I'm not complaining about this life I have. After that dang war, well, it's just the perfect salve. 30 more days till we reach Abilene, the meanest old town this puncher's seen. We'll find us a banker and sell off the herd. Boss buys the drinks, he's good for his word. Then we'll head back to Texas, or maybe go west. This cow-punching life, it's a life I love best. Sun's coming up, time to get around. Lord, I wish to thank you for this cowboy life I've found.
1: That was Rocky Sullivan and his poem titled Sun's Coming Up.
3: We introduced this artist a couple of months ago, and we've been playing his music quite often. His name is Jim Custer, and he's got a new album out called A Collection of Country Gospel Music.
1: And that collection is full of good stuff.
3: It is. Things that we can play in honor of God. So right now, we're doing a Circuit Rider Roundup debut of this song from that album, Champion of Champions.

0: was a Circuit Rider Roundup debut of Jim Custer's song, Champion of Champions.
1: We have an instrumental for you now, played by a good friend of ours that lives in Madison, Alabama. We met Bobby Miller while we were living there, and I'll tell you, other than his buying guitar habit, which is too excessive.
0: He loves guitars.
1: He does. He's got a whole room full of them. But man, can that guy pick. And he composes music. In fact, he composed this next selection that I'm going to play for you, and he calls it Windows to Your Soul.

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1: 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For this morning, we'll start out with mostly clear conditions. It'll be breezy with temperatures close to 70. For this afternoon, increasing clouds with windy conditions. High temperatures topping out close to 97. For tonight, we'll start with clouds. It'll clear out overnight. Lows dropping to 71, and those breezes will continue. For Monday, expect sunny and breezy conditions with a high of 98. For Monday night, clear, lows of 70. And for Tuesday, sunshine returns with a high of 92 degrees. And that's a look at your American Cowboy Radio weather. 97.3 in Pecos, sponsored by Ram Country, Fort Stockton.
2: Here's our bronc riding buddy, Tony Lundervolt, and he says he is doing just fine.

0: even after all those years of like riding Bronx and traveling all the world, like to Hawaii and stuff, playing music, Tony is doing just fine. That was Tony Lundervold.
1: I should be doing so fine myself.
0: Yeah, especially the Hawaiian stuff.
1: Absolutely.
0: Let's go.
1: You know, when something's engraved, it's carved into the surface. It's a permanent thing. Kathy Jewell has a beautiful song titled Just That, Engraved.

0: That was titled Engrave, and the artist was Kathy Jewell.
1: A man's got to do what a man's got to do. You probably heard that before.
0: I've heard a woman's got to do what a woman's got to do.
1: There you go. Well, Rick Yonder Goodell has sure heard that one before. In his Cowboying with God CD, here's his poem, A Man's Got to Do.
2: Sitting on the rusty tailgate, there on my once blue old Ford truck, staring out across the coulee, pondering being so joint stuck, studying the darker shapes of the cattle by the waterhole, dreading it might be coming time to confess my strength being stole. If a man don't speak it out loud, it just may not be quite so true. I sure don't want to bring it on any sooner than I have to. But it's true that my old saddle feels 20 pounds more than before, and I know I'm mending slower after long nights on the dance floor. Just yesterday, someone asked me to sit while some ladies still stood. It's getting hard to trim my toes. My socks don't go on like they should. I don't bend easy anymore, not so well as I did last year. And sometimes when I straighten up, my low back is stabbed by a spear. I can't move so quickly these days. Sitting even for a short spell, my hips seem to get rusted up. Standing, I just can't walk too well. Most mornings when I awaken, some new body part hurts for sure. And mostly my back feels like I ought go fetch a doc for a cure. If I can't do what a man does, of what use anymore am I? When that day comes along to stay, that will be a good day to die. But I repaired that sagging gate and shoveled snow off the drive. I made my wife's coffee this morn, helping her come fully alive. I walked a mile in snow today, thankful I never once fell down. Then played tug of rope with old Maze and took out the trash when back from town. My son called me asking advice. He thanked me for being his coach. How'd you get such wisdom, Dad? Easy. Hang with good men and poach. And after my darling sweet bride got her feet rubbed some late last night, she smiled and moaning spoke softly that I could still massage just right. I generally can yet do man's top callings and his duties. My sight still works across the plains. I can still enjoy God's beauties. And I can still draw and shoot straight to safeguard folks and to provide. And my woman still is pretty as the first day she was my bride. So, for today it seems I can yet do the essentials I must. I'm grateful that I'm still of use. When not, Lord, send me back to dust.
1: That was Rick Yonder Goodell, A Man's Gotta Do.
0: Well, we're going to go to a CD called Old Glory by Jeff Gore. He's going to close out this set with the song Down to the River.

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1: And now let's get back in the saddle for more Circuit Rider Roundup with Alan and Jill. I want to take just a moment and do a shout out to our listeners. Thank you so much, folks, for taking time to tune in today and listen what we've prepared for you. And now it's that exciting time. If you started the show with us, you know we have something special.
2: We're there. This is exciting. You know what? This is from Andrew Dean and the Farm Machine. And I want to tell you just a little bit about Andrew Dean if you don't know who he is. Andrew Dean was raised on country music and church. And you'll find his songs focus on the important things of life. We're talking about God, his wife, family, and life in general. Andrew has over 70 national and international awards for songwriting, vocalist, band, music videos, albums, singles, humanitarian, and even Entertainer of the Year. Man, this is exciting. We get to intro this song to the world.
1: And we are exclusive to that, too. He's given us that honor. So unless you've heard him live, you have not heard that song until right now. It focuses on prayer as well, about all the ways that God takes care. That's the title of the song. Here is Andrew Dean and the Farm Machine.

0: there you go, folks. The exclusive world premiere of Andrew Dean and the Farm Machine's newest song, God Takes Care.
1: Oh, I love it. You're going to hear a lot more of that in the future. You guys, that was really a good one. It is time for the Jim Young Original Song of the Week. This comes from his Alleluia gospel album, and he calls this Carry Me, Jesus.

0: That was Jim Young's original song of the week, Carry Me Jesus.
1: I've got Devin and the Outlaw queued up next, and I'll tell you what, if you've ever seen these guys live, you won't forget it. They have so much energy and so much fun. We're going to play a song called Dusty Trail.
0: And this features the vocals of the Outlaw. Devin and the Outlaw, that's Jesse Robertson. Here you go. Down a

0: That was Devin and the Outlaw, Dusty Trail.
1: We're going to hear now from a poetry album that's also from a book that was written by five people. They're all cowboy poets. They're called Four Aces and a Queen. This poem features cowboy poet Dennis Russell riding plumb into Lutt.
2: Left our cows long on the mountain this year. The weather was warm, the days they were clear. The switchgrass grew tall while the aspen trees quaked. Plumb into December, still grazing our stake. But the gather began with the weather forecast. We pushed down the cattle with snow coming fast. The sangres let winter wind up its own clock. It don't give a darn if you're missing some stock. The cows coming down through hills and long draws left blackjack oak like they were cut with dull saws. From canyons and coulees of cows with their ball crying out for their calves in that great free-for-all. We counted each herford that kicked through this gate, and we're trying to balance before it's too late. And for years we have pushed down our calves with our cows, with God watching close, not one shy until now. But my number 8 cow was the last to come down, coyoted her calf in the timber's dark gown. Check tally again, tried to bear them all up, just ain't gonna drink from that old give-up cup. Eight's bag was still soft, bruiser calf had her meal at the start of the push. Must have had her concealed. The ground is still warm for this late in the year, and I know that young calf lies quite still like a deer. So we turned out the mama to show us the calf, but she outran us like we walked with a staff. She took to the hills, the steepest of draws. She never looked back, she was driven with cause. My horse wearing thin and night coming soon, but 8 came on down, left her calf with the moon. So we spent the next day shaking snow off our hats. Good Lord in heaven, where's this calf at? Been a gift to lift up this tired old soul, riding plumb into luck. This calf in the knoll, with Christmas Day coming, my crew tired and slow. We found this young calf bedded down in the snow. Her ears were straight up and her eyes were quite bright, and the breath from her lungs like thick fog in the night. So we eased this calf down. It was then I was struck with strong notion that this calf's name should be Luck.
1: Riding plumb into Luck, featuring Dennis Russell. That was the Four Aces and a Queen.
0: I love the title of this next song, Jesus Hold My Hand. That's just a comforting thought, because we know that Jesus is there for us. He sent his Holy Spirit to take care of us while we're here on earth, and he's right by our side. Here is Judy James singing that.

0: is June 14th through the 19th at the Burson Ranch outside of Channing, Texas, and Camp 2 is July the 12th through the 16th on the campus of Weatherford College, Weatherford, Texas. 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
1: 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For this morning, we'll start today with clear conditions. It'll be breezy with temperatures close to 70. For this afternoon, sunny and hot conditions. It'll be breezy with a high temperature close to 98. For tonight, partly cloudy, 20% chance of showers and thunderstorms before 1 a.m. Overnight lows dropping to right around 70. For Monday, sunny, hot, and breezy with a high near 101. Monday night, a 20% chance of showers and thunderstorms clearing overnight, lows dropping to 66, and it will be breezy. For Monday night, a 20% chance of showers and thunderstorms with clearing skies overnight, it'll be breezy, lows drop to 66. And for Tuesday, sunny and breezy with a high temperature close to 88 degrees. And that's a look at your King County weather from American Cowboy Radio, 107.7 in Guthrie.
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4: Kimmy Hudson is a cowgirl from Texas with a powerful voice. She has a gospel album out called He Was There. From that, she sings for us, When the Cowboys Sing Again.

0: When the Cowboys Sing Again. Thank you, Kimmy Hudson, for sharing that song with us. It is time for this week's Circuit Rider Verse In Song.
1: Have you ever had the feeling, or just knew, when you were in a time of need or desperation, that someone was praying for you? Can you feel it? Somebody's Praying was written and recorded and released by John G. Elliott in 1990. John Elliott was a former worship leader at Belmont Church in Nashville and a close friend of Ricky Skaggs. Ricky heard his friend's song and was so moved by the lyrics that he recorded it in 2001 for his album, A Billy Graham Music Homecoming.
0: As an accomplished songwriter, John Elliott won a Dove Award and was an 8-time nominee. He has co-written songs with award-winning songwriters Paul Overstreet, Amy Grant, Michael W. Smith, and Gloria Gaither, just to name a few. His songs have been published in hymnals and were recorded by several artists like Ricky Skaggs, Steve Green, and Sandy Patty. As a firm believer that his highest calling is to his family, John and his family left Nashville in the 1990s and moved to Texas. Continues to be devoted to ministry today.
1: Somebody's Praying reminds us that we have someone who is praying for us. We should not forget that the people around us are family and friends who continue to pray for our well-being. We need to be grateful to them because their prayers give us hope and strength. What a privilege it is to pray for our family and friends and neighbors, those we work with, our country's leaders, and for those who are in need.
0: In 1 Timothy chapter 2, verses 1 through 4, the Apostle Paul writes to Timothy, I urge you, first of all, to pray for all people. Ask God to help them. Intercede on their behalf and give thanks for them. Pray this way for kings and all who are in authority so that we can live peaceful and quiet lives marked by godliness and dignity. This is good and pleases God our Savior, who wants everyone to be saved and to understand the truth.
1: We want to encourage you to be aware of those around you and in your life and pray for them. Now, singing this week's Circuit Rider Verse and Song, here are the Flying W Wranglers featuring the lead vocal of Jason Jones singing Somebody's Praying.

0: singing this week's Circuit Rider verse in song Somebody's Praying, that was the Flying W Wranglers.
1: The English brothers from San Antonio, Texas, know how the West was sung. So they recorded an album with that name. Here is That's Why I'll Never Want to Be Anything But a Cowboy.

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2: Good morning. 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For this morning, we'll start out with mostly clear conditions. It'll be breezy with temperatures close to 70. For this afternoon, increasing clouds with windy conditions. High temperatures topping out close to 97. For tonight, we'll start with clouds. It'll clear out overnight. Lows dropping to 71, and those breezes will continue. For Monday, expect sunny and breezy conditions with a high of 98. For Monday night, clear, lows of 70. And for Tuesday, sunshine returns with a high of 92 degrees. And that's a look at your American Cowboy Radio weather, 97.3 in Pecos, sponsored by Ram Country, Fort Stockton.
3: We introduced this song to you a couple weeks ago. It was released as a single by Kevin Tuckfield with some help from Doug Figgs. Trust in the Lord, but tie up your horse.

0: Right, by Kevin Tuckfield and Doug Figgs. 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
1: Here's Carrie Phillips from her Red Wine and Blue Jean Girl CD, Losing His Love.

0: Losing His Love. That was Keri Phillips.
1: Sheryl Sederberg has written some really fun poetry, hasn't she?
0: She has. This one makes me hungry.
1: It does. That's because she calls it Dinner Bell.
2: It was just a piece of iron, a triangle, not that grand. But when someone rang it, it could be heard throughout the land. Now, Camp Cookie was the first to ever use that thing. First he'd cook up that grub, then he'd give that bell a ring. Cowboys knew what it meant when they heard the sound. They'd all come running, hooves a-thundering on the ground. Time to fill their bellies and give their ponies rest. Tell stories, jokes, and poems, and have a little fun in jest. Now, things have really changed a lot, but we still like to hear the sound, and we use it together, friends and family, all around. For dinners and barbecues, we call them on the run. For weddings and parties, we still like to have our fun. Someone will say the blessing for the main dishes and the meat, and when that final amen is said, yay, we all get to eat. We'll sit around and tell stories of the bad times and the good, all the while enjoying this delicious array of food. Now someday we'll finally hear it, that distant dinner bell, from across the river, a sound we know so well. We'll be invited to this great big dining hall, where Jesus waits for his believers, and there's places for us all. We'll sit beside our loved ones as we share a meal of peace when we join that great party that's never gonna cease.
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0: Eli Barcy's from up in Saskatchewan, Canada. I love her music. This is from her Closer to Home album, and it's the title song.

0: was Eli Marcy singing Closer to Home.
1: I love it when artists get together and record together, do a duet, or write a song together. This next one is a collaboration between Barry Ward and Carlos Washington, Last Cattle Guard.
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0: Amen, brother.
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2: Now it's time for your circuit riders, Alan and Jill, Hymn of the Week. This comes from our Andy Walks With Me CD, and it's called In the Sweet By and By. Sing along now.

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1: Floyd Beard is a poet in Colorado, and the title to this CD must describe kind of where he lives.
0: Mm-hmm.
1: He's out on the Eastern Plains. The CD is titled Shortgrass Country. The title of the poem he's going to share today, Evening Trail.
2: The day's work is over. The chores have been done. It's time to relax. Night's coming is nigh. He saddles his pony, and to the rim rock they ride to watch God paint his glory all across the big sky. The trail is so quiet, the air is so sweet, the rabbits and birds, they join in the ride. The cowboy takes in the countryside grand, and God paints the sky for them far and wide. Riding down the trails and canyons of life, the day's sun sinking low in the west, his pony needs no reining as onward they ride. In peace and with God's glory they're blessed. As he stood near the canyon, so quiet and still, the cowboy would share this moment at hand with loved ones and others in God's world of friends, that they might see his glory so grand. As darkness surrounds them, the night sounds unfold, singing praises to the master above. The sermon's over, and it's time to ride home, led by the Savior and filled with his love. Riding down the trails and canyons of life, the day's sun sinking low in the west, his pony needs no reining as onward they ride. In peace and with God's glory, they're blessed.
1: That was Evening Trail by Floyd Beard.
0: We have reached that part of our show where we're headed back into the home gate. As we close this gate behind us, we're going to close our show this week with a blessing and song from our Lord to give us a good start to our new week.
1: This week, our cowboy blessing comes from Kyle Evans, a song titled, May the Good Lord Bless and Keep You. But I also want to share some words that were in the correspondence that we had with Andrew Dean and the Farm Machine. I'm going to borrow it and share it because I loved it so much. May God forever hold the reins.

0: Rowdy Guthrie in King County, Texas. This is Waddy Mitchell. 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
1: The time is World War II. The place is anywhere in the world where an American serviceman could find a pretty girl in a jukebox. The music? Well, it's a tune that comes as close as any to being the theme song of history's greatest war. The song started out in a Texas town that became almost as famous for a gal named Rose as for the Alamo. At last count, Bob Wills sold over 14 million copies of San Antonio Rose. It's one of the biggest songs ever recorded, a legacy which the man they call a living legend will leave the world of country music, a world he helped to shape.

0: don't you get out of Dodge while you're still alive?
1: 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For this afternoon, sunny and hot conditions. It'll be breezy with a high temperature close to 98. For tonight, partly cloudy, a 20% chance of showers and thunderstorms before 1 a.m. Overnight lows dropping to right around 70. For Monday, sunny, hot, and breezy with a high near 101. Monday night, a 20% chance of showers and thunderstorms clearing overnight. Lows dropping to 66, and it will be breezy. For Monday night, a 20% chance of showers and thunderstorms with clearing skies overnight. It'll be breezy. Lows drop to 66. And for Tuesday, sunny and breezy with a high temperature close to 88 degrees. And that's a look at your King County weather from American Cowboy Radio 107.7 in Guthrie.
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1: Half ounce of my direction, half a ton of equine force, in spot on perfect balance. Man, I love this appy horse. Half a ton up and let's go. Coiled about to bolt, without a lick of warning, could explode like unbroke colt. But there's also half a ton of deep trust and want and try that holds him here beneath me and controls his urge to fly. What happens in this saddle is a magical display of poetry in motion, Appaloosa horse ballet. Half a ton of pure excitement, bridled by light touch or rein, responds to my intention, gives me feet and speed and brain. Half ounce of my direction, half a ton of equine force, in spot on perfect balance. Man, I love this appy horse.

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Said he was needing some wages before he could ride for the West. 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

0: Hours News. We got a slam banger to throw at you tonight. All the way from Medontiville and warm off the presses. You better get ready to pack the Medontiville courthouse, for this is a case of man's laughter in the first degree. Well, that's what it says here, but I don't see what's so funny since the fella became shot. Oscar Budgell, one of Medontiville's lifelong inhabitants, was shot 4 days ago in the lumbar region just across from his hardwood bush. Now, the reason his wife, Mrs. Oscar Budgell, didn't call the police in right away was because she just had her floors waxed and she didn't want the state troopers tracking up her house. Now, we'll be getting more bullets in on the Medontiville murder case. So far, the news has traveled as far as Chicago, where the reports seem to vary depending on which paper you read. It seems that Oscar got shot once in the Tribune, twice in the Sun Times, and three times in the tabloids.
1: The cultural celebrations in Oklahoma generally focus on three things: history, food, and music. And what about the music? From Deep Deuce and Kane's Ballroom to Nashville and the New York Metropolitan Opera, Oklahoma has long laid claim to generations of talented musicians, singers, songwriters, filmmakers, and fine artists. We may be flyover country to the east and left coast, but the talent of Oklahoma is known, seen, and heard all over the world. There is one fellow that folks think of when we think of Oklahoma music, and that fellow is Bob Wills.

0: Good afternoon. 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For this afternoon, increasing clouds with windy conditions. High temperatures topping out close to 97. For tonight, we'll start with clouds. It'll clear out overnight, lows dropping to 71, and those breezes will continue. For Monday, expect sunny and breezy conditions with a high of 98. For Monday night, clear, lows of 70. And for Tuesday, sunshine returns with a high of 92 degrees. And that's a look at your American Cowboy Radio weather, 97.3 in Pecos, sponsored by Ram Country, Fort Stockton.
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Well, I quickly doused the

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And her boiler's glowing red as coal in hell. The headlight's switching white.

she vanished up the track by the lonely switchman's shack, like a mother who was looking for her son. Now I heard a story how an engine went to glory over 50 years ago in this same land. 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
1: Perchance double entendre in this poem, dependent on your purview of a cougar. My position, far enough to remain safe, too far to warn, gave view of the stealthy being. Rousing circumspect was this figure, intact, yet aged and worn, striding towards its mark unseeing. Its victim to be, unknowing of stalking presence, advancing with a hunger deep. Each maneuver closer, rhythmically and gracefully dancing forward to its leap. Its prey now aware and seemingly unconcerned of its stalking as it ambled distracted. The hunted, intrepid and aloof of youth and rawness balking the toil to be extracted. The huntress gait quickens. She leaps, cornering her feast, pawing as if a toy. Two hearts thumping, one to be devoured by this beast, cougar. Caught the cowboy.

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Partner, you're listening to the authentic American Cowboy Radio. Did you hear what I said? The authentic American Cowboy Radio.

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3: 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People! 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

0: afternoon, here's a look at your King County weather from American Cowboy Radio 107.7 in Guthrie. For this afternoon, sunny and hot conditions. It'll be breezy with a high temperature close to 98. For tonight, partly cloudy, a 20% chance of showers and thunderstorms before 1 a.m. Overnight lows dropping to right around 70. For Monday, sunny, hot, and breezy with a high near 101. Monday night, a 20% chance of showers and thunderstorms clearing overnight, lows dropping to 66, and it will be breezy. For Monday night, a 20% chance of showers and thunderstorms with clearing skies overnight, it'll be breezy, lows drop to 66. And for Tuesday, sunny and breezy with a high temperature close to 88 degrees. And that's a look at your King County weather from American Cowboy Radio 107.7 in Guthrie.
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1: She looked out the dim gray window at that black cloud rolling in. Clouds of dust that filled the sky, and she began to choke again. The dust came through the window and that crack beneath the door. Her voice was just a whisper as she knelt on the rough pine floor. I will praise you in the desert in this dusty barren land. Lord, you've seen my garden with its empty rows of sand. Now she's walked the dry crack furrows, what's left of the family's field. I will praise you in this desert, even when there is no yield. Her homestead only has one tree, in it shades a wooden cross, the marker for a tiny grave. Through her tears, she mourns her loss. As she knelt there grieving, she longs to be made whole. 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I will praise you with my breaking heart, and though these times are lean, I will praise you with my dying breath and pray heaven's fields are green.

0: indeed. So good, it's gone as fast as you made it. Look for Heat and Eat beef dishes in your grocer's fresh meat case. Beef, it's what's for dinner tonight.
1: You know, it doesn't really matter where the West begins. We just want to make sure that it doesn't end on American Cowboy Radio.

0: close to the time when we've got to pack up the old Studebaker Conestoga and move on down the trail for tonight. Let's tell these folks about the happiest time of the whole trail drive.
1: When payday rolls around. One,

0: Ladies and gentlemen, buckaroos and buckarettes, we sure hope you've enjoyed your chance at immortality. But for now, like I said, it's time to say thank you for being so nice to us, and I hope you enjoy your record.
1: I reckon it's about time to call in the dogs and pee on the fire, though, boys. We ought to have plenty of volunteers out there tonight, too.
2: Let's pee on the dog and throw him in the fire.
0: I'll never forget, old Yeller.
2: There it is now, sizzling away.
0: He's here. He's here tonight.
1: Smelly old dog.
2: Come here, Yeller. Come here, boy.
1: Oh, give him a...
2: That's close enough.
0: Ruff, ruff.
1: Slim, you better leave these folks with us.
2: There's a duck out there, boy.
0: Don't let anybody in after 11.
1: I'll tell you what, I believe that one needs a trail tip for sure.
2: Yes, Woody. In these troubled times, people will turn to a man in a big hat and say, illuminate the way. To Slim's trail tip for this evening, always drink upstream from the herd.
1: That's a good one, Slim. I can't believe I never thought of that before.
2: It just came to you.
1: Yeah.
2: You always fill the canteens.
0: You will get my own from now on, Woody. Thank you.
2: You can have mine.
0: If y'all have enjoyed us here tonight, why, we hope you'll remember the name Riders in the Sky and bring 30 or 40 of your closest friends to see us next time we ride your way.
1: On second thought, maybe you better leave them at home.
0: You didn't care a whole lot for what we did, why, we were the Gatlin Brothers.
2: Biggest hand of the night right there.
0: Larry, Moe, and Curly.
3: Afternoon, here's a look at your American Cowboy radio weather, 97.3 in Pecos. For this afternoon, increasing clouds with windy conditions. High temperatures topping out close to 97. For tonight, we'll start with clouds. It'll clear out overnight. Lows dropping to 71, and those breezes will continue. For Monday, expect sunny and breezy conditions with a high of 98. For Monday night, clear, lows of 70. And for Tuesday, sunshine returns with a high of 92 degrees. And that's a look at your American Cowboy radio weather, 97.3 in Pecos, sponsored by Ram Country, Fort Stockton.
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But she left 50, 60 people still sitting on the cars, wondering what it's coming to and how it got this far. But me, I got a nickel smashed flatter than a dime.

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1: There's a story that comes from Wyoming and I think should be recounted now. The saga concerns a big old black horse that could pull a reluctant cow. Ridden and owned by a puncher named Bill, a good hand, except on the ground. And though Bill was liked, his boastful nature made him a hard man to be around. If given our dues, I'm sure you'll admit our team is quite a sensation. We'll pull anything covered with hair or not hooked by root or foundation. Eight Ball, God love him, who just did his job, was the cause for Bill's haughty ways. He'd not met his match in many a catch and deserved every morsel of praise. In true cowboy form, the 4th of July found our heroes painting a town. And from all accounts, that hamlet sure suffered from all the juice they put down. When it was declared the party through and the boys had wrecked every bar, a guided tour out of town they received, their escorts each bore 10-star. A steam car was moving, pulling out slow. As the caravan filed past the station, a red-headed hand yelled, "Looky there, Bill, I don't see no root nor foundation." The gauntlet laid down, old Bill cocked a loop, then loosed Eight Ball on his dark prey. The boys all figured that Bill's bragging tone would be somewhat altered that day. The steam car moved slow, but had a head start. To catch it, the two sure did well. His rep on the line, Bill let the loop fly and snared the darn thing by the bell. True to his nature, the horse gave his all. But this time, the fight held no hope. With Bill hard and fast, he just bounced along like a ball at the end of the rope. The train engineers, looking out of his port and saw the whale line stretching tight, he had to look twice in sheer disbelief. This wasn't an everyday sight. Eight Ball was bouncing, four legs posted up and playing his string to the end. Bill shouting loud and to his credit was sticking right there with his friend. The engineer, when he gained back his wits, hit the brake before someone got killed. So when it was over, Eight Ball stood proud. The huge locomotive stood still. Rope free of load to the crew, the pair rode, Bill grinning like he had good sense. Seeing's believing, and you seen it all. There's none who can doubt it now, gents. Eight Ball's the loggingest horse ever was. To argue, they knew was in vain. For when the motion ceased, there was no dispute. Old Eight Ball was tied to that train.

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0: 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That's a pretty accurate description.
2: 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I didn't do anything.
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0: 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Here's a look at your King County weather from American Cowboy Radio 107.7 in Guthrie. For this afternoon, sunny and hot conditions. It'll be breezy with a high temperature close to 98. For tonight, partly cloudy, a 20% chance of showers and thunderstorms before 1 a.m. Overnight lows dropping to right around 70. For Monday, sunny, hot, and breezy with a high near 101. Monday night, a 20% chance of showers and thunderstorms clearing overnight, lows dropping to 66, and it will be breezy. For Monday night, a 20% chance of showers and thunderstorms with clearing skies overnight, it'll be breezy, lows drop to 66. And for Tuesday, sunny and breezy with a high temperature close to 88 degrees. And that's a look at your King County weather from American Cowboy Radio 107.7 in Guthrie.
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2: He knew his knock would someday not be answered. The day would come, there'd be no stir within. No creak of steps on aged wooden floorboards. No lifting of the latch, no come on in. No giving ear again to his grand stories of Badwin's Road and following the creed. His memories of a life well lived and cherished. No wish I had, regret, or unmet need. No sitting in the flickered light of candles. Him hearing of old times, new hopes, new fears. A future that's now lonelier and harder with each new sunrise morning that appears. Each winter about this time he paid a visit to sit and listen, look in on his friend. The last few years both knowing but not saying. Each visit brought them closer to the end. This year he knows his knock will bring no answer. He knew it when he came around the bend. No chimney smoke, no window light, no footprints. There would be no more visits with his friend. The stillness of the cabin's what first struck him. And then the note left for him on the wall. Said, I'm so glad you've come again to see me. So sorry that I've missed your final call. But knowing one day soon I will not waken, I leave this note to greet you if I've passed. I'm thankful for your friendship, always have been. I knew you'd be here for me till the last.

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Partner, you're listening to the authentic American Cowboy Radio. Did you hear what I said? The authentic American Cowboy Radio.

Irish beef stew, beef brisket, Chateaubriand, sauerbraten, roast beef, Catalonian beef ragu, Mongolian beef, chicken fried steak, steak Diane, grilled steaks balsamico, hamburgers, sizzling beef, spicy braised beef, barbecued beef ribs, beef Wellington, pepper beef, beef jerky, beef with broccoli, beef burritos, beef fajitas, beef tacos. Do you see where I'm going with this? Beef. It's what's for dinner.

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1: Not that I have already obtained all this, or have already been made perfect, but I press on to take hold of that which Christ Jesus took hold of me. Brothers, I do not consider myself yet to have taken hold of it. But one thing I do, forgetting what is behind and straining toward what is ahead, I press on toward the goal to win the prize for which God has called me heavenward in Christ Jesus.

0: Texas haunted. I've got the Texas blues.
1: 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Here's a look at your American Cowboy Radio weather, 97.3 in Pecos. For this afternoon, increasing clouds with windy conditions. High temperatures topping out close to 97. For tonight, we'll start with clouds. It'll clear out overnight, lows dropping to 71, and those breezes will continue. For Monday, expect sunny and breezy conditions with a high of 98. For Monday night, clear, lows of 70. And for Tuesday, sunshine returns with a high of 92 degrees. And that's a look at your American Cowboy Radio weather, 97.3 in Pecos, sponsored by Ram Country, Fort Stockton.
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2: Cowboy, count your blessings. Bodies rode together over the western halves of gray. 'Twas a buckaroo from Utah and a hand from the Lone Star State.
3: And although they were raised some different of friends, they were the best, though. Of each other's tack and ways, they often could make jest.
2: Hot debates was often floored of grazing bits or spades, center fires or double rigs, leather straps or braids.
3: Each piece stands the test of time. Each serves a certain need. And each is worth its weight in gold, they finally both agreed.
2: The sticky part, as you might guess, in talk of right and wrong, was whether you should dally up or if you should tie on.
3: Crazy folks like you should be kept up in a cage. Just take your wraps and you, my friend, might see a ripe old age. It's easy on the cattle, it's easier on the horse, and so it stands to reason it's easier on you, of course.
2: Texas says, now, buckaroo, that little spiel was nice, but it don't do horse nor cow no good if you have to catch them twice. Why, I've saved your twine a dozen times, all 60 feet of it. You wasn't criticizing then, to that you must admit. Now, the far west has big ranges, and they mount good crews, but then, to work one single baby calf takes twice as many men.
3: Okay, you saved my string. I must confess it's true. But I'd rather lose 100 ropes than go what you went through. That time old Peaches blowed the cork and wrapped you in the middle. Me and old Shrade Walden got your smart self off the griddle. Cowboy, count your blessings that you didn't buy the farm, and all you got out of that little wreck was the big white cast on your arm.
2: Texas grin. When you cut a man's line, you cut it off up towards the noose. 'Cause instead of one long, I've got two shorts, and neither is of much use. And though it's broke, my arm's still here, and in 6 weeks it'll mend. But I've still got all my God-given parts, and you can't say that, friend. The first time that we ever met and I shook hands with you, I noticed that your right forepaw was short a toe or two. Now, you speak of counting blessings, and I think that's just fine. So I'll keep my horn knot in my rope, 'cause I can still count all of

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If I must die, let me find Socorro. 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
1: Are you familiar with the Army Revolver, Mr. Quickly?
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1: It's a recent invention of your countryman, Colonel Colt.
2: God created all men. They say Sam Colt made him equal. More or less.
3: Flynn, go and get my second revolver. Stick it in his belt.
4: I seem to remember you're not too familiar with Colonel Colt's revolver, so this will be your first lesson. Don't worry, Mr. Dobkin and Mr. O'Flynn will ensure that it's a fair contest.
2: This ain't Dodge City, and you ain't Bill Hickok. Said I never had much use for one. Never said I didn't know how to use it.

0: Good afternoon. Here's a look at your King County weather from American Cowboy Radio 107.7 in Guthrie. For this afternoon, sunny and hot conditions. It'll be breezy with a high temperature close to 98. For tonight, partly cloudy, a 20% chance of showers and thunderstorms before 1 a.m. Overnight lows dropping to right around 70. For Monday, sunny, hot, and breezy with a high near 101. Monday night, a 20% chance of showers and thunderstorms clearing overnight, lows dropping to 66, and it will be breezy. For Monday night, a 20% chance of showers and thunderstorms with clearing skies overnight, it'll be breezy, lows drop to 66. And for Tuesday, sunny and breezy with a high temperature close to 88 degrees. And that's a look at your King County weather from American Cowboy Radio 107.7 in Guthrie.
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1: You know, it's said that every story has a hero, or at least one character that's main, but to call Larry anything less than grotesque is bordering on the insane. In a tavern booth in the days of my youth, we sat wasting away precious time, and one day what ensued, though you may think it crude, is the plot for this story in rhyme. You see, Larry liked to bet, and he yelled where he sat in a voice that was screechy and high, "Hey, barkeep, I will bet a $10 bill I can bite my own right eye." Now, this keep overgrown for being congenial weren't known, and his conversations often lacked grace, and all the hours therein that we'd spent in that den, we never once saw a smile on his face. He glared at our friend with an evil-like grin. I sure didn't think he'd bite, but he reached in the till, pulled out a bill, said, "I'd like to see you try it." Well, Larry popped out his glass eye, bit it, not hard, then returned that thing to its socket. Then he picks up his winning all the time, widely grinning, stuck it neat in his pocket. Tender's face, it turned red. Some cuss words was said. It weren't hard seeing he wasn't too tickled. Larry saw the despise in them bloodshot eyes and grinned that grin he grins when he's pickled. "You're a strange sort of bloke. Most folks laugh at that joke, but you didn't," Larry said with a sigh. "But I'm of sporting men, so I'll bet one more 10 I can bite my own left eye." "You couldn't be blind. I myself seen you find your way through tables en route to the John. You're trying to bluff. Think I've not guts enough? Well, I'm calling your hand, kids. You're on." Now, Larry weren't blind. That was easy to see. The keep thought he'd found his reprieve, so he laid down a 10 spot and folded his arms. But Larry had a trick up his sleeve. You see, Larry'd been kicked in the mouth as a kid by this horse he was trying to bite. And what few teeth were left after that episode, some years later, got lost in a fight. This time, he didn't pop out any glass beeper, though he acted like he'd give it a try. But with the toothless grin of a man richer by 10, he used his false teeth to bite his left eye. Well, the bartender blew. He cussed Larry clean through. He said, "Take the money, get out of this place. I've been swindled today. You've got most my pay. You best leave while you still got a face." "I assure you, sir, it's all done in jest. I didn't mean to make you upset. I'll give you a go to win back your dough if you'd just care to make one more bet." "Now, if you'll go down far to the end of the bar and place there a shot glass upright, I'll make a bet you won't regret, and most likely you'll be richer tonight. But I'll bet the 20 you had, then 10 more I'll add, that I can fill up a shot glass so far with nothing more than the juice from my lip full of snooze and not get one drop on your bar." Well, the bartender knew it was at least 20 foot along that bar made of inlaid hardwood, and although he'd known men who were good with their aim, no one was known to be that good. So he took up the bet, laid down his dough. That shot glass was placed quick and neat. Larry steps up spry, lets tobacco juice fly. Not a drop came within 7 feet. Larry was beat. Revenge was sweet. The keep was laughing. I knew it. The target was too far. He walked up with a grin, pocketed his win, grabbed a rag, and started cleaning that bar. "Hey, what's with your grin? You're now into me, 10, he said, wiping the bar all the while. "Well, I bet my friends where they are that I could spit on your bar and you'd wipe it up with a smile."

0: 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Can you live with a lie? 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

0: 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Here's a look at your American Cowboy radio weather. 97.3 in Pecos. For this afternoon, increasing clouds with windy conditions. High temperatures topping out close to 97. For tonight, we'll start with clouds. It'll clear out overnight. Lows dropping to 71, and those breezes will continue. For Monday, expect sunny and breezy conditions with a high of 98. For Monday night, clear, lows of 70. And for Tuesday, sunshine returns with a high of 92 degrees. And that's a look at your American Cowboy radio weather. 97.3 in Pecos. 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

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This is Ben Parks, the sound wrangler here at American Cowboy Radio. Since early spring, I've been rounding up classic cowboy music, stories, and poetry. There's some Mavericks and Strays in the bunch. Now that I've got it all worked here at American Cowboy Radio, I think you'll enjoy the assemblage I've gathered. Riding herd over this rabble of cowboy sounds are quotes and clips from your favorite movies and TV shows. 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American Cowboy Radio's vision is to preserve and promote the American cowboy way of life through its music, poetry, and stories on air and online in a clean, family-friendly format. Several years ago, Red Steagall, the 2006 State of Texas Poet Laureate, put this song together that says what our vision is all about. Here's Red with Rodeo.

0: Dictionary defines it as a roundup of cattle, a going around, a cattle ring, or to put it in modern terms, a public exhibition or competition of the skills of cowboys, such as saddle bronc riding and calf roping. I don't suppose a kid ever grew up in the United States of America that didn't play cowboys and Indians and dream of being a Wild Bill Elliott, a Gene Autry, or a Roy Rogers. And I suppose that's because buried deep within every man, whether he wears a business suit or a pair of faded jeans, there's a little bit of cowboy in us all. For most of us, it stays a dream. But for some folks like Casey Tibbs and Freckles Brown and Larry Mahan, it becomes a reality. And I'm sure that they'd tell you that they wouldn't trade it for the slickest white-collar job in the world. Because like any other profession, this hat is its own identity. Like pickups that drive better than Cadillacs. And good friends that mean a whole lot more than money. But then what does a man need besides a good horse, fresh air, plenty to eat, and good friends? Everything else seems like a waste. That's what this album's all about. Rodeos, cowboys, blue jeans, boots, and saddles. And we hope you'll find something here that's pleasing or will bring back a memory. Because if it does, then you've made us all feel like what we really wanted to be anyhow, a bunch of cowboys.
1: This is Red Steagall. I'll never forget the first time I heard Larry McWhorter do poetry. And we sat down and I listened to it and I thought, now this guy really understands what he's writing about. And then I realized that he had grown up in the panhandle of Texas. I got better acquainted with him and I knew the places and the faces and the people who he was talking about. And Larry wrote about a lifestyle that we worked so hard to preserve, and he did such a marvelous job of writing about it. He was a good horseman. He knew a lot about cattle. He was a great musician and a great singer and a good friend. And I was so proud when he got invited to go to Elko that first year. And he made a place for himself in the world of cowboy poetry. My friend, Larry McWhorter.
2: His wall wasn't lined with old double days of him riding broncs at Cheyenne. Instead, you'd find spurs and chaps and old bits he'd used through a 60-year span. He'd swapped his old saddle some years ago for a comfortable old rocking chair. Now he whiles the hours away all alone, no more for the cow brute to care. J.A.'s and sixes, the mats and forks. In his youth, he'd rode for them all. He'd stay with the wagon from early spring till it pulled back in after fall. Oh, many a maverick had stretched his grass rope. Bad horses he'd raked with his hooks. He'd been a man among men, you could tell by the way he talked and his looks. I used to go see him when school let out to pick his old brain for some knowledge, and he'd tell me of things he'd learned through the years that they didn't teach me in college. Like stuffing cottonwood leaves in your hat to keep your head cool in the sun. How to strain water from an old dirt tank. Which cow was most likely to run. The other boys called him an old windbag. His tail's just an old man's prattle. But there was a time he'd do a day's work on them old horses that we couldn't saddle. His kind of cowboy my friends never knew. He'd brought no cheers from the grandstand. He'd never rode for the big crowds, it's true. But by God, he'd rode for the brand.

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Partner, you're listening to the authentic American Cowboy Radio. Did you hear what I said? The authentic American Cowboy Radio.

0: 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I work for a living, and I mean real work, not writing down gobbledygook. I provide the people of this community with propane and propane accessories. Oh, when I think of all my hard-earned tax dollars going to pay a bunch of little twig boy bureaucrats like you, it just makes me want to... Oh, God, it just...
1: Hank?
0: Honey, bring me my BC headache powder and a glass of water.
2: 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For this afternoon, sunny and hot conditions. It'll be breezy with a high temperature close to 98. For tonight, partly cloudy, a 20% chance of showers and thunderstorms before 1 a.m. Overnight lows dropping to right around 70. For Monday, sunny, hot, and breezy with a high near 101. Monday night, a 20% chance of showers and thunderstorms clearing overnight, lows dropping to 66, and it will be breezy. For Monday night, a 20% chance of showers and thunderstorms with clearing skies overnight. It'll be breezy. Lows drop to 66. And for Tuesday, sunny and breezy with a high temperature close to 88 degrees. And that's a look at your King County weather from American Cowboy Radio, 107.7 in Guthrie.
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1: The other day in Santa Rosa, I had a chat with this old gent, and he shared with me a story. This is something how it went. This country here is where I was reared back in the early 30s. I was just a teen, and times was lean. I was riding for McCurdy's. The spring was fun, but the branding was done. I reckons I'm back as a tramp, but they offers me pay through the summer to stay and ride at the Big Bottom camp. Well, I thanks some kind. No, never mind. I'd be all by myself at the bottom. I figured side switch. If I saved, I'd be rich when I finished up in the autumn. What with fences to mend and cattle to tend, the work would keep me from getting too lazy. But that cabin got tight in them hours at night and began to drive me stir crazy. Before long, I found I'd talk just for sound. Soon conversations would go on all night. Tweren't too bad at first, but got increasingly worse. I'd even argue with myself when I was right. Then, one week I got a note when my little sister wrote that she was coming out to see the camp and me, and she's going to bring a pet to be my friend. Well, that should help to put an end to my loneliness and lack of company. Well, when my sister arrived, I was somewhat surprised. You know, to this day, I still think it's a pity. Instead of bark and growl, it was purring and meow. Weren't no dog she brought as a kitty. I was a little distraught at the present she brought, but she argued the merits of a cat, said they don't whine or make a mess, and they'll rid the house of pests. So I figured that it might work out at that. Well, I spent a lot of time kissing up to that feline. I worked to build a bond with it each day, but it didn't seem to care. It acted like I wasn't there, or like it'd rather have me go away. I started thinking twice when it made friends with the mice, when to me it'd never give a second look. I was only there to tend its needs while it'd leave its dirty deeds in my slippers or upon my favorite book. Or while asleep and in my bed, that cat would pounce upon my head and its food would have to be prepared just so. But things had gone too far when I looked into my jar and found hair and paw tracks in my sourdough. So when I'd finally had enough, the decision wasn't tough. I just divorced the pet my little sister brought. So I threw the winch outside where I'd let the cat reside with all my recent troubles. Or so I thought. But that scamp declared war every time I'd use the door, and it now and again went about. It'd bite its way inside, find a brand new place to hide. I'd spend hours to get that stupid cat back out. Every day it got worse. I was starting to curse just the thought of opening the door. I was past being mad. I dished out all I had, but that cat would just come back for more. So with my esteem well abused and my patience all used and my heart just about out of try, I was left no recourse. I'd use deadly force. That kitty cat would just have to die. The problem now was in deciding just how. You see, I didn't want to just even the score, so I set out to devise that demon's demise. His revenge I was after and more. So with murder on my mind constantly, I tried to find the apparatus I'd use to wring its nail. Guns or knives just didn't seem harsh enough to fit the dream of the way I was going to send it back to hell. So on an open mountainside, one day I happened to ride past the tunnel of a long abandoned mine. I stepped off to the ground, started rummaging around to see what might be there that I could find. I yelped like a fox when I looked in this box and found some things that I knew I could use. By a rusty old pick, there lied a dry stick of powder and a coil of fuse. You can imagine my delight. The puzzle fit together right. It'd be like I imagined the Marines. Stupid cats are quick to trust us. It'd be poetic justice when I'd blow it in the morn to smithereens. So I let it in that night as if I'd given up the fight, and I chuckled to myself as vengeance loomed. I was having so much fun, I let it gloat and think it won. Little did it know that it was doomed. I was awake as daylight broke. Despise and joy lumped in my throat when I caught that cat and stuck it in a sack. I left ajar the door. I needn't worry anymore. You see, I'd be the only one that's coming back. So I headed down the pasture. My old heart was beating faster. You know, it's strange how crazed with hate a man can get. My stride showed a persistence till I'd reached a good safe distance now. The time had come to blow this cat to bits. So I tied that dynamite on the cap, secure and tight. Then I struck a match, lit the fuse, and run. I hid behind a tree, got down upon one knee, and peeked around the trunk to watch the fun. I was stunned and paralyzed when I saw and realized the cat weren't there where it had been before. He was speeding up the trail like his packing precious mail straight for that house and towards the open door. Before long, I heard the blast. My world collapsed around me fast as I realized I'd just lost all I'd earned. I just sat there on the ground analyzing what went down and how cruel and fast the tables can be turned. I finally trudged on up to see all the wreckage and debris. There weren't much left that even could be saved, but what made the whole thing worse is if I had been cursed, that cat was fine. Came through it unscathed. The McCurdys promptly fired me as quick as they had hired me. I'd lost my job and everything I owned. I didn't draw a single cent for all those long, hard months I'd spent, and all because I disliked being alone. Now, it said dogs are more like men, and that cats are feminine. Remember that when you look for a lifelong friend. Into marriage, you're coerced, and it ends up in divorce, and that cat will always get you in the end. Well, that was the story he told me about him and that summer's demise. You know, age don't make men any smarter, but an old man is generally wise. I thanked him for that story he shared with me, and I rose from my seat on the log, and I'll always remember that cowpoke, old and alone, with his dog.

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0: KORN neighborly news and just a little bit of your neighborly gossip for Nativity on H's Own. Mr. and Mrs. Vance Finicky of Cut From Corners wants it made known to all parties that they is getting ready for a lifetime guaranteed divorce. When we asked them on what grounds, they said most of it happened right in their own 100 acre. As Lena Millstone that was, and hopes to be again awful soon, says that her and Vance just got nothing in common, except the farm, of course. Turns out they don't even hate the same people. So Lena's lawyer, Milo Slutker, thinks that she can get Vance for his incompatibility. Lena says she sure will, as soon as she can catch him at it. Shatner is confined to his spring mattress in traction. I don't mean your caterpillar kind. He's unable to sit up and take nourishment for some time yet. His doctor says it's the arthritis with complications. But the wife, Mrs. Tilly Shatner, says it was more than likely that do-it-yourself silo with them easy-fit concrete blocks. So take it easy, Ivan. You'll have to wait till you get your blocks off before you can put them to your new silo. The latest opening in town, Miss Lily Wilton Thomas, one of last season's most promising debutantes, has just went under the knife at your Mercy Mary Hospital. She asked the doctor if the scar would show during the summertime, and the doc said that would be entirely up to her.
1: 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For this afternoon, increasing clouds with windy conditions. High temperatures topping out close to 97. For tonight, we'll start with clouds. It'll clear out overnight. Lows dropping to 71, and those breezes will continue. For Monday, expect sunny and breezy conditions with a high of 98. For Monday night, clear, lows of 70. And for Tuesday, sunshine returns with a high of 92 degrees. And that's a look at your American Cowboy Radio weather, 97.3 in Pecos, sponsored by Ram Country, Fort Stockton.
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you doing, folks? This is Clint Bradley coming at you from on the Hampshire-Dorset borders of southern England. That's about 45 minutes from Stonehenge. And I'm listening to authentic American cowboy radio. Ooh, how sweet it is.

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1: The hatchet man is out. So hobos, hold your stew pots high. You, Jake the Fake. You, Whiskers. Yeah, you, Roundhouse. It is I who speak tonight. I know you like the weather. I know it's springtime, too. I know you got an itch to catch a train. I see the sky each morning and the grass is smelling new. I know you got an itch to catch a train. But the hatchet man is out. 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It'll sound just like a tin roof in a rain. 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So hobos, hold your stew pots overhead. That's right, you got it. Hold your stew pots high and better dream inside them.

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1: He was tending barn in Allen Reed, working on a long-term plan to save enough money to buy a ranch the night he overheard this man telling his buddies a story he'd heard about a man up Lipscomb way. And it was getting to the interesting part, so he thought he just might stray, dialed into the other end of the bar where he could get a better ear on what this fellow was talking about. Then it all became quite clear. Seemed some rancher had a daughter he was trying to marry off, and there was a reward of sorts to the man to whom she pledges her troth. She ain't a pretty woman, he said, as the story began to unfold, but she comes with 6 sections of land, at least that's what I'm told. Wheels were turned in our bartender's head while washing a glass or two. He was contemplating a plan of attack, thinking this could be a real coup. As he was sorting through the details, it was becoming clear in his mind that a woman equipped with that kind of dowry probably wasn't much of a find. Looks aren't everything, he was thinking. You can bet she probably ain't thin. But a 4 with 6 sections of land adds up to a cowboy 10. So he washed and waxed his pickup, cleaned all the trash from its bed, got decked out in his best calling clothes, made sure the dog was fed, then took off for Lipscomb County. In his head, scenes danced round about being a big panhandle rancher and having his own piece of ground. As he turned north off 305, he was roused from his dreamy state by a billboard advertising this deal with a legal description for the bait. He realized then it was no secret and was feeling a little faint about how long the ranch had been trying, how the sun had faded the paint. He figured he'd come this far, he might as well check it out. It wasn't hard to find the place with billboards scattered about. The signs led him to a turnoff. The triple D is how it was marked, which brought to mind some scary thoughts as he pulled up front and parked. He stepped right up to that front door and gave it a good strong knock. It took all his courage to stay there, hearing the key turning the lock. The door was opened by a mountain of a man, biggest he'd ever seen, and the first thing he thought was genetics, anticipating the size of his queen. The man led him to a seat in the parlor, where he offered him a drink. It sounded good, but he turned it down, because he was needing to think of a polite way to excuse himself before this got out of hand, thinking he'd rather be wandering the desert with a canteen full of sand. He felt her progress down the stairs. The house shook with each step she took. He tried to hold it in, but he gasped the moment he got his first look. She was as big as a Dodge diesel dually, about 1.5 tons is what he'd guess. He thought, pard this dream of having a ranch has got you in a hell of a mess. He figured he's obliged at this point to run her in town for a bite. But carrying only $100, it was a long haul, but he thought he might run her on into the big Texan, where he knew he could feed her no charge. That 72-ounce steak with fixings would be a snack for this river barge. He and her father were barely able to get her into the bed of the truck, and as he was saying a prayer for the tires, when he became horror-struck. What if he saw someone he knew while hauling this gal to town? Then his prayers were answered when he hit that mud and slowly settled down. Since it took 2 men to get her in, it took a come-along to get her out. Of the truck, so he could get her unstuck, as he worked, he went round about. With his conscience over what to do, the moment the truck broke free, he knew what he did was wrong, but he thought, it's time to think about me. When the truck broke loose and took a jump, he nearly put his foot through the floor, just giving her everything she had, made a deal with God, and he swore if he'd forgive him for leaving her there, he'd get himself straightened up. He'd start going to church on Sundays and keep his nose out of the cup. So there he was come Sunday morning, sitting in a pew up front, feeling good about the deal he'd made with God for that little stunt. He'd heard it before, and it's quite clear now, if it sounds too good to be true, then it probably is, my friend, and don't think this can't happen

0: some Cowboy Jim Garland with you from Guthrie, Oklahoma. And I'm out here tonight with the American Cowboy Radio out of Guthrie, Texas.
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0: 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Here's a look at your King County weather from American Cowboy Radio 107.7 in Guthrie. For this afternoon, sunny and hot conditions. It'll be breezy with a high temperature close to 98. For tonight, partly cloudy, a 20% chance of showers and thunderstorms before 1 a.m. Overnight lows dropping to right around 70. For Monday, sunny, hot, and breezy with a high near 101. Monday night, a 20% chance of showers and thunderstorms clearing overnight, lows dropping to 66, and it will be breezy. For Monday night, a 20% chance of showers and thunderstorms with clearing skies overnight, it'll be breezy, lows drop to 66. And for Tuesday, sunny and breezy with a high temperature close to 88 degrees. And that's a look at your King County weather from American Cowboy Radio 107.7 in Guthrie.
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1: Who stuffed that white owl? No one spoke in the shop. The barber was busy, and he couldn't stop. The customers waiting their turns were reading the Daily, the Herald, the Post, little heeding the young man who blurted out such a blunt question. Not one raised a head or even made a suggestion. The barber just kept on shaving. Well, can't you see, Mr. Brown, cried the youth with a frown, how wrong the whole thing is, how preposterous each wing is, how flat in the head, how jammed down the neck is, in short, the whole bird. What an ignorant wreck is. I make no apology. I've learned owlology. I've spent days and nights in 100 collections and will not be blinded to any defections arising from unskillful fingers that fail to stuff a bird right from its beak to its tail. Mr. Brown, do take the bird down, or you'll soon be the laughing stock all over town. And the barber just kept on shaving. Well, I've studied owls and other night fowls, and what I tell you I know to be true. An owl cannot roost with its limbs so unloose. No owl in this world ever had his claws curled, ever had its legs slanted, ever had its beak canted, ever had its neck screwed into that attitude. It can't be done because 'tis against all bird laws. Anatomy teaches, ornithology preaches, an owl has a toe that can't turn out so. I've made the white owl my study for years, and to see such a job nearly moves me to tears. And the barber just kept on shaving. Mr. Brown, I'm amazed you should be so crazed just to put up a bird in that posture. Absurd, you know, to look at that owl almost brings on a dizziness. The man who stuffed him doesn't half know his business. Well, examine those eyes. I'm filled with surprise a taxidermist should pass off on you such poor glass, so unnatural they seem. They'd make Audubon scream or John Burroughs laugh to encounter such chap. Do take the bird down, have him stuffed again, Brown. With some sawdust and bark, I could stuff in the dark an owl better than that. I could make an old bat look more like an owl than that horrid fowl stuck up there so stiff like a side of coarse leather. In fact, about him, there's not one natural feather. Just then, with a wink and a sly, normal lurch, that owl very gravely got down from his perch. Walked around and regarded this fault-finding critic who thought he was stuffed. With a glance analytic, then fairly hooted as if he should say, your learning's at fault this time anyway. Don't waste it again on a live bird, I pray. I'm an owl. You're another, sir critic. Good day. And the barber just kept on shaving.

this is Michael Martin Murphy. Partner, you're listening to the authentic American Cowboy Radio. Did you hear what I said? The authentic American Cowboy Radio.

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3: Well, I like a little swing in my music at times. I like goodbye old pack and poetry that rhymes. Now, I don't like asparagus and I don't care for beets, but I like beans and taters, boys, and I love red meat.

0: 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For this afternoon, increasing clouds with windy conditions. High temperatures topping out close to 97. For tonight, we'll start with clouds. It'll clear out overnight, lows dropping to 71, and those breezes will continue. For Monday, expect sunny and breezy conditions with a high of 98. For Monday night, clear, lows of 70. And for Tuesday, sunshine returns with a high of 92 degrees. And that's a look at your American Cowboy Radio weather, 97.3 in Pecos, sponsored by Ram Country, Fort Stockton.
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I like to go to Tulsa. Boy, I sure would. Let me off on Archer. I'll walk down to Greenwood. Take me back.

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1: There's just a hint of morning as I saddle up my buckskin. The early spring is chilly with the promise of some snow. And I head out towards the ridgeline, my day's work there before me. Checking fence and prowling cattle, take the sick ones down below. But my mind is drifting elsewhere as I climb up in the foothills. My buckskin takes the well-known trails we've traveled for so long. The day is warming slowly as the sun climbs up the heavens. The snow that drifted earlier now melts and soon is gone. I hardly see the cattle that are grazing there before me. Calves suckle on their mamas, barely notice that I'm near. But my mind is in the city with my friend who lays there fighting. His life hangs in the balance, and I'm helpless over here. His big old heart just failed him, his best year still before him. He must have used it up while helping others on the way. Now machines there keep him breathing, arms full of tubes and needles. His friends all sitting around him, but there's nothing they can say. Oh, I'd give anything to be there to see if I could help him. But life gets in the way sometimes, there's nothing I can do. So I ride on through the daylight, trying hard to get my work done, because that's the way he'd want it if he was out here too. And I think about him riding through the heavens up above me, his earthly body resting now, his spirit living still. His good old horse beneath him, striding lightly through the meadow. Old friends and family waiting for him by a distant hill. So they'll ride out there together on heaven's open ranges, green grass swishing softly around their horses' feet. And there won't be any fences nor highways to control them. They'll just ride on to eternity, the Savior there to greet. Someday I'll ride there with him through sagebrush and tall pine trees, the pastures full of good green grass that's standing stirrup tall. And we'll laugh and tell old stories like we did back in the old days, both living now forever, for we've heard the Master's call.

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0: picture King County weather from American Cowboy Radio, 107.7 in Guthrie. For tonight, partly cloudy, a 20% chance of showers and thunderstorms before 1 a.m. Overnight lows dropping to right around 70. For Monday, sunny, hot, and breezy with a high near 101. Monday night, a 20% chance of showers and thunderstorms clearing overnight, lows dropping to 66, and it will be breezy. For Monday night, a 20% chance of showers and thunderstorms with clearing skies overnight, it'll be breezy, lows drop to 66. And for Tuesday, sunny and breezy with a high temperature close to 88 degrees. And that's a look at your King County weather from American Cowboy Radio, 107.7 in Guthrie.
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2: I hear something special when a horse hoof hits the ground. There's nothing else as magic as the rhythm of that sound. Could be a gentle clip-clop ambling down the street or thunder at the gallop, all a blur of legs and feet. Don't matter whether barefoot or shod with nails and steel, there's nothing else I've heard gives me quite the feel. I've heard the greatest orchestras and a diva's glorious

song and choirs harmonizing like a grand angelic throng. I have seen the late and great ones, from Elvis to George Jones, those with voices that move and shake you deep into your bones. But I hear something special when a horse hoof hits the ground. There's nothing else as magic as the rhythm of that sound. I've heard a child's first words in the whinny of a newborn foal, the beautiful songs of yesteryear and classic poems of old, the echoes through the canyon when a coyote calls a friend, the gentle sound of evening breeze at daylight's peaceful end. And yes, those sounds are wonderful, and each speaks to my soul, but so does the sound of hoofbeats when horses are on a roll. When I hear a horse's hoofbeats, no telling what I'll find, with imagination running free, painting pictures in my mind. Future Derby winner leading on the rail. A Pony Express rider rushing someone's mail. A finals barrel racer turning on a dime. Old country doctor's buggy arriving just in time. Desperado's getaway following a spree. Posse hot behind, aiming to hang him in a tree. A bred to buck saddle bronc flanked and just set loose. Proud Umatilla on a swift cayuse. A bulldogger and hazer closing on a steer. Revolution warning ride of patriot Paul Revere. Or the horses I grew up with when I was just a pup. Flicka, Silver, Trigger, and my stick horse, Giddy-Up. No telling where they'll take me when I hear a horse's feet, my imagination in the saddle just a-riding with the beat. Because I hear something special when a horse hoof hits the ground. There's nothing else as magic as the rhythm of that sound. Mm.

0: Good afternoon. Here's a look at your American Cowboy Radio weather, 97.3 in Pecos. For this afternoon, increasing clouds with windy conditions. High temperatures topping out close to 97. For tonight, we'll start with clouds. It'll clear out overnight. Lows dropping to 71, and those breezes will continue. For Monday, expect sunny and breezy conditions with a high of 98. For Monday night, clear, lows of 70. And for Tuesday, sunshine returns with a high of 92 degrees. And that's a look at your American Cowboy Radio weather, 97.3 in Pecos, sponsored by Ram Country, Fort Stockton.
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0: Duck, you got a copy on me, Big Ben? Come on. Yeah, 10-4, Big Ben, for sure, by golly, it's clean, clear to Flagtown, come on. Yeah, it's a big 10-4 there, Big Ben. Yeah, we definitely got the front door, good buddy, mercy sakes alive, looks like we got us a convoy.
1: It was the dark of the moon on the 6th of June in a Kenworth pulling logs. Cab over Pete with a reefer on and a Jimmy hauling hogs. We is heading for Bear on I-10, about a mile out of Shaky Town. I says, Pigpen, this here's a rubber duck, and I'm about to put

0: more, so 10 Roger, them hooks is getting intense up here.
1: By the time we got into Tulsa Town, we had 85 trucks in all. But there's a roadblock up on the Cloverleaf, and them bears is wall to wall. Yeah, them smokies as thick as bugs on a bumper. They even had a bear in the air. I says, calling all trucks, this here's the duck. We about

0: sinuses. Mercy's sake, you better back off another 10.
1: Well, we rolled up Interstate 44 like a rocket sled on rails. We tore up all of our swindle sheets and left them setting on the scales. By the time we hit that Chi-town, them bears was getting smart. They'd brought up some reinforcements from the Illinois National Guard. There's armored cars and tanks and jeeps and rigs of every size. Yeah, them chicken coops was full of bears and choppers filled the skies. Well, we shot the line, we went for broke with 1,000 screaming trucks and 11 long-haired friends of Jesus in a chartreuse microbus.
0: Here, rubber duck to Sodbuster. Come on there, yeah, 10-4 Sodbuster. Listen, you want to put that microbus in behind that suicide jockey? Yeah, he's hauling dynamite. He needs all the help he can get.
1: Well, we laid a strip for the Jersey Shore and prepared to cross the line. I could see the bridge was lined with bears, but it didn't have a doggone dime. I says, Pigpen, this here's a rubber duck. We just ain't going to pay no toll.

0: evening. Here's a quick look at your spot-on weather from the Legends Classic Country Network. For tonight, clear and windy conditions with low temperatures in the mid-60s. For Monday, we'll have sunshine and windy conditions with high in the upper 90s. Monday night, clear, lows in the low 50s. And for Tuesday, expect sunshine, not as warm, with a high in the lower 80s. That's a look at your spot-on weather on the Legends Classic Country Network.
1: Texas, the most glorious and proud state of the Union. Yeah. To the memory of noble Sam Houston. Yeah. The one and only David Crockett. Yeah. John Wayne.

song I wrote on a plane between Dallas and Austin. Going to El Paso. Whoops. Now this is what gave us the idea to come down here. This is a song about a guy that... probably did as much for our kind of music as anybody.

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4: where we play the finest in Western music and cowboy poetry that honors God. 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